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0: Cleveland's Rock Station 100.7 WMMS, Danzig and me, Kimba. Your Guardians swept the Miami Marlins, and they were on a 6-game winning streak, swept their last two series. We turned around and gave it right back to them. Also this afternoon is where Jonah had his dream day at the park, the dog that went viral after watching another dog chow down on a hot dog at a prior game. He got to be on the mound with his person to do the first pitch. They gave him a bunch of treats and toys, so he had quite the day. Guards on the All-Star break, that's happening Tuesday in Philly before they travel to Milwaukee Friday.
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New Tim Montana, Break Me Down, from his album, The Entire State of Tim Montana. That'll be out on the 31st, and he'll be at the Agora November 10th with Alter Bridge. These guys got two shows September 17th and 19th at Rocket Arena. It's Rush on the Buzzard.

0: Buzzard Radio 100.7 WMMS, Bad Wolves and me, Kimba. Buzzard trying to hook you up with the Foo Fighters Buzzard Suite. They're playing with Queens of the Stone Age, Huntington Bank Field, August 10th. And you could be there on us. You could stop by a participating Giant Eagle. 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

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Britt Floyd be on the 26th, just a couple of weeks away, Jacobs Pavilion. 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Des Rocks, When the Love Is Gone on the Buzzard. Yeah.

0: 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And me, Kimba. 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
3: 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He looks at me and he goes, "Dad, what's wrong?" And I'm like, I'm just kind of sad today. And he's like, "Really? Well, let's go play trucks." And all of a sudden, him saying, "Let's go play trucks and hang out and play Hot Wheels," I was like, "You know what? Yeah, let's go play trucks." I'm the luckiest man in the world to be the father of the most wonderful little boy in the world. So I'm very lucky and very fortunate.
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5: Just before midnight on Saturday, February 19th, 2005, Danielle Imbo and her friend Richard Patrone left a crowded Philadelphia bar. 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
11: It's August 2023, a county government meeting in Pennsylvania's Lehigh Valley. A young woman, early 20s, steps up to the mic to speak.
12: My two-month-old son was happily drinking milk from his bottle when he quickly started choking, turned blue, and went limp. My boyfriend transported our son to the changing table as I grabbed an anti-choking device and my boyfriend began assembling it. Two pumps of the device and my son was conscious, gasping for air and coughing up milk.
11: They all went to the ER to make sure the baby was okay.
12: But upon arriving at Lehigh Valley Hospital, the diagnosis quickly became something so different.
11: One of the doctors had a theory.
12: She stated to my father and mother-in-law that we are young, first-time parents who got frustrated with our baby and violently shook him to make him stop crying, and a confession would only make things easier for us.
11: The parents were told to leave the hospital without their son, and he wouldn't come home for 7 whole months.
12: I'm a postpartum mom dealing with the grief and the trauma of my son being ripped from my arms. And I'm a mom who lost everything in less than 24 hours due to one doctor's misdiagnosis. Enough is enough.
11: And then the next person speaks. And the next one. The stories they tell form a pattern of parents walking into a Lehigh Valley hospital to get help for a child, only to leave without them. And the same doctor's name kept coming up again and again. A pediatrician.
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11: That's what I wanted to know, too. From Serial Productions and The New York Times, I'm Diane Neary, and this is The Preventionist, a story about a doctor and the rise of a powerful field of pediatric medicine.
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17: John Polk was my nemesis. 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

0: 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All four members had input on this, and it was put together by the band's longtime photographer. 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

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He's got a PhD. He's got a pilot's license. He's the lead singer of a famous rock band. Maybe he wrote this song about himself. It's Offspring on the Buzzard.

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4: 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Francis Ford Coppola's gangster epic set a new standard not just for movies about the mafia, but for movies in general. Although, if you talk to the people who made it, The Godfather's prospects for success were far from assured. In fact, before its release, they were pretty bleak.
5: 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You gotta get rid of those guys. It's a disaster.
4: Then Leave the Gun, Take the Cannoli. 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Leave the Gun, Take the Cannoli is based on my co-host Mark's best-selling book of the same title. 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We sift through innumerable accounts, many of them conflicting, and try to get to the truth of what really happened. 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
1: 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Mm-hmm. I learned something from that, got a perspective, especially on my, you know, a young mind. You can definitely put political things into your music, but in an aesthetic way. 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

0: 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Evanescence, who will you follow from Sanctuary? 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Well, now it's over 11 million units.
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3: A quiet residential neighborhood erupts in chaos. Carmine Galante, the feared boss of the Bonanno crime family, lies dead, his cigar still clutched between his teeth.
4: Masked men walked into Joe and Mary's luncheonette in Brooklyn today and gunned down Carmine Galante, a man believed to be the most powerful mafia chieftain in the country.
3: The execution sent shockwaves through the criminal underworld and set the stage for one of the most pivotal criminal cases in New York City history. 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
5: My father should have been a dead man.
3: For decades, the mafia had New York City in a stranglehold, with law enforcement seemingly powerless to intervene. But the murder of Carmine Galante marked the beginning of the end. Discover how a group of young prosecutors took on the mafia, and with the help of law enforcement, brought down its most powerful figures. I'm Anasika Nicolazzi, and from Wolf Entertainment and iHeart Podcasts, this is Law & Order: Criminal Justice System.
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1: People who separate the art from the artist. We talk about it with this Michael Jackson movie was such a huge, huge deal. 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

0: morning. What's happening? It is Monday, July 13th, 2026. Good morning. It's Rover's Morning Glory. I'm Rover. Doogie is here.
1: Good morning, sir.
0: Crystal is here.
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0: Spencer is here.
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0: And Mr. Jeffrey Allen The Rock is in the fart box.
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0: Yo, you're with us as well. 866-YO-ROVER is the number. 866-967-6837. 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I'll get to your email here in just a moment. Chocolate Charlie not here today.
5: You got mail.
0: Should be back tomorrow. Let's see here. We have a lot to discuss today. Tim writes, what a week for La Rock. He started the week slow with only three sayings on Monday, six on Tuesday. Then he was reminded that he might be getting a car. He went off the rails and set a single-day record on Wednesday with 26 sayings. So, Jeffrey doesn't necessarily contribute more. It's just the same three or four phrases over and over again. Let's see here. He ended up with a total of 38 sayings. That was on Friday. He beat his own record. 38 sayings on Friday. Total for the week, 83. Two tears once. Funny once. Whatever. Twice. Yikes twice. My friend twice. Anywho, four times. Okay. Five times. Thank you very much. Six times. There you go. Seven times. That's all I got to say about that. Seven times last week. I'm just saying 10 times. Nice try. 14 times. And like I said, 22 times last week. Jennifer writes, Rover, I'm writing about your comment on having a gun in the house to protect yourself. I think we were talking about a woman who was murdered in her own home by her ex-boyfriend with her young daughter as well, happened locally. And I said, it takes, a cop was killed responding to this, a lunatic who did this. But I said, you can't wait for the cops. You need to be able to protect yourself. You need to have a gun in your home, ladies especially. And she writes, Jennifer writes, the question is, are you supposed to have it on you at all times while you're in your home? What if you're watching TV and someone gets in the front door and your gun is in the bedroom? Or what if you're in the kitchen and someone sneaks in a window in the living room? Are you going to ask them to hold on while you get your gun? Are you supposed to have multiple guns stashed in every room just in case? I agree, it will give you a fighting chance, but only if the circumstances are exactly right. Otherwise, what good will it do if you don't have immediate access? Yeah, it won't do you any good if you don't have immediate access. So you have to think about that. And you have to have a game plan for if somebody breaks into your house. I know the chances are slim. But what if they break into your house? This part of the house, that part of the house, and I'm over here. That you have to run all that through in your mind. And me personally, I have few guns stashed throughout the house. And no matter what area of the home that I'm in, I'm able to get to one very quickly. Now I know there's a one guy he emails in, and he keeps a. In his own home, he keeps a gun on him 24 hours a day, 7 days a week. I think that's a little excessive. I mean, I just, it's a pain in the ass. It's uncomfortable. I mean, just that's having that on you all the time while you're watching TV. I don't think so. But Jennifer, that's my answer. I think you have to think some of that stuff through and have a clear path. And know that if you're in one part of the house and somebody confronts you, you have a clear path to get to wherever that particular gun may be. Gabriella writes, "Hey all, longtime listener from Baytown, Texas. Do you ever imagine doing another Roverfest, even like a last one? I've been listening to you guys since 2015, which isn't too long compared to some others, but long enough that you guys feel like family to me. I know more about Jeffrey than I do most people. I would love for a meetup to meet all of you. Love, Gabby." Gabby, I'm not going to rule it out entirely, but I there are no plans whatsoever. And it's really mainly because the cost of doing it was already very expensive to put it on. The cost of doing it now would be, I can't even tell you how much higher. So then you'd have to raise ticket prices to cover that. And it's just, I don't want to have something where the ticket is super expensive and nobody can afford to go. And there's and just by the way, even before anybody buys a ticket, you have to put up a ton of cash in order to get the thing going. And no plans now, but I'm not going to rule it out entirely. iHeart always wants me to do it. And I said, if you guys book the show, I hate dealing with agents for bands. If you book it, maybe I'll consider it. And they always, okay. And the few times that they've ever offered to help with something, they don't do anything.
1: Yeah.
0: Like they'll have some dude and they'll go, some dude and wherever he's going to help you. And then, they're booking some other show for iHeart and they just want to put the same bands on that other show has. And you're like, it's not really doing any work.
1: Yeah.
2: Yeah, because a lot of times, when you think about it, these bands have like these really expensive riders, they have to have this certain item in their trailer, dressing room, whatever the case may be, and a lot of times you may have a hard time sourcing that particular item.
0: That's not a big deal.
1: That's the worst part for Rover. He's saying is getting the bands booked, and if someone from iHeart who has a bunch of people that can do this, it just help you. It'd be so much easier on your plate.
2: I always thought, I'm just thinking that the riders would be
0: easier on my plate.
1: Yeah.
0: So much easier on my plate.
1: Yeah.
0: Because remember, that's who I have helping me out right now.
1: Yeah.
0: Someone who uses the phrase, so much easier on your plate.
1: 100%.
0: Ryan writes, he sent an article with some pictures and he says, the subject of the headline is Kathy Griffin, 65. Reveals new boyfriend on social media. He's 22 is what it says in the headline. And then Ryan continues, this woman who looks like Carrot Top got dipped in acid can get a boyfriend, but Doogie can't.
2: Here's the guy.
0: Okay, this is... Hold on, what's going on here?
2: That's the picture in the email.
0: What is going on in this picture? Kathy Griffin is walking down the sidewalk with a guy who is very, obviously blind. He's got a stick.
2: Yeah.
0: He's got the sunglasses on. And Doogie, if you could find somebody blind, there's no doubt you could have pick of the litter of the blind people, I'm sure.
1: Yeah. Can't wait.
0: You think they start feeling around her head and then they get to all that hair and that spout of hair coming up and or that big forehead before the hair even starts?
1: You're and they, on a roll today. You're awfully nice.
0: Mm-hmm. Harry Housebush writes.
1: Real quick.
0: Yes.
1: Before you get to Mr. Bush.
0: Yes.
1: It says that she posted a photo holding hands with a 22-year-old man. She later revealed it was a sociological experiment to gauge online reactions, which clearly worked.
0: Well, I assume that she wasn't actually dating that guy. I mean, he's blind. I don't know what that is. I was listening. It sounds like Rover is looking for a new body scrubber. This is the King of Loofahs. And here, let's see. What is it?
2: Hold on. The image is broke on. Oh, here it is.
0: Images broken. Got it. Standby. Here it is. Martin Loofah King. All right. Have a wash and be inspired. Martin Luther King's Jr.'s image is on this body sort of loofah mitt thing.
3: It says, I have a clean.
4: On the back?
3: It's really tiny, but it's
0: too soon. Too soon. Scooter says, I'm just curious if Rover quit peeing in the shower after my last email, where I told him that my housekeeper told me that the pink bacteria in the shower is from peeing. I'm sure his wife would be completely disgusted with him if she knew he was peeing in the shower. So this will probably never air. But regardless, hopefully I helped him solve his pink shower problem. I do not pee. Maybe it's my wife peeing in the shower. I don't pee in the shower.
1: Do you have the same shower? Do you guys use the same shower?
0: Yeah. Yes, we do. So I don't pee in the shower, but I don't even see this alleged pink. She calls it pink mold. I've never seen this in my life. And she'll be like, look, right there. I go, I don't even see what you're looking at. What are you talking about? Like, I don't actually see anything. So I also find that a little bit hard to believe that whatever it is, whatever pink colored thing is coming from pee. Why would that be? I mean, you can pee on a sidewalk. It doesn't turn pink. I'm not buying that. And by the way, if you pee in the shower, it just goes right down the drain. It's not sticking around. So I don't think that there's anything to that. It's like the people who claim if you pee in the pool that has the, you know, the dye that follows you around or whatever. It's an old wives' tale. Matthew says, yo, Rover, the wait is over. I was out in Rochester. I came across Snitzer's new food truck. I love the rap and congratulations on bringing your food truck to Rochester. Your second largest fan base. Can't wait to try Das Schnitz Global Cutlets. Local mischief. Here is the picture. Das Schnitz.
3: Nice.
0: Global Cutlets. What does that mean? Global Cutlets.
3: Well, it's just schnitzel, I think, right? Isn't that okay. A cutlet of some sort?
0: Mm-hmm. Okay.
3: They got me.
0: Gotcha. Found you out. Is there a launch date for your food truck yet, Snitz?
3: Not even a launch date, no.
0: Dana CPA says, Rover is colorblind. My husband can't see the pink mold either. Take a colorblind test. I don't think I'm colorblind. I think I would have figured that out by now in life, but I just can't see whatever it is. And my wife is like, oh, here, look. And I'm like, huh, what? There's maybe like a little bit of soap scum or something, perhaps, but I've never seen this alleged pink mold. Tammy writes, this weekend I was tasked with picking a movie for my boyfriend and me to watch. I remembered how much Charlie hated House of Dynamite, so I chose it and acted like I didn't know anything about this movie. When my boyfriend realized that the storyline was going to repeat, he started getting irritated. Towards the end, I paused to get him pickles and beer. There was 12 minutes left to play. I got back, pushed play, and it immediately went to credits. He started yelling at the TV and made me skip through the credits to see if there was more because he couldn't believe that was how the movie ended. So am I the a-hole for putting on a movie I knew would piss him off? Yes, Tammy, you are. You're the worst girlfriend ever.
1: She's amazing.
0: Yeah, this is a douchey move.
1: I love it.
0: It's something douchey would do. Josh writes, Rover, how are you? You mentioned the flight instructor jumping out of the Cessna in Argentina, and it reminded me of college. I graduated from a renowned aviation university in Daytona Beach. Engineers and pilots, quite nerdy. But they often hired new graduates to be instructors for the flight school. My senior year, one instructor snuck out late and stole a training aircraft and flew around a little bit. When he came into land, Tower said, November 123 Echo Romeo, you are on high approach. Do you need to go around? His response, negative, Tower. This will be my final landing. Nose dove straight into a paint spot on the end of the runway. Turns out he had just broken up with a chick and he couldn't handle it. Like you always say, definitely no chick worth doing, something like that. Yes, the you know, sometimes people, they become despondent in a relationship and they think, oh my God, I'm never going to. Look at Crystal. Crystal was crying in her garage, making really weird selfie videos when she was going through that divorce with her husband. Now, she's going to give two squats about that ex-husband. Doesn't care. The guy, I mean, she just, she got a new boyfriend, Dustin.
4: You got to get over someone, you got to get under someone. Isn't that the saying?
2: That's no, right. It's just the best way to get over a man is to get under another one. Yeah, that's a saying that came from Betty White's character in Hot in Cleveland.
0: Isn't that just what she said, Jen?
1: Yes.
0: Okay. So when she said, isn't that the saying? And you said, no, that's not the saying?
2: No, that is the correct saying. That is Betty White's character from Hot in Cleveland that said that.
4: But I like that he thinks it came from Hot in Cleveland, that it wasn't around before that.
0: They invented that phrase, Jeffrey?
2: No, that was the first time I heard that phrase.
0: Okay. All right. So... let's see. Yo Rover, Charlie was saying that 50% of people under 30 still live with mommy. It's because none of them work. They have nothing because they choose to have nothing. It has nothing to do with a different time. It's just lazy. Time out mom kids who have no job, no drive, no ambition. This is the generation we warned you about 20 years ago. My kid is 26 years old, got into the trades out of high school, already has his house half paid off. It's all about taking a path, no sitting there doing nothing and cry about having nothing. Yeah, I don't know. Maybe is it slightly more difficult? Perhaps, but you know, times change different. You have different challenges now. I think people's priorities have shifted and what they are spending their money on has shifted, and they're not as it's very much like Uber. Like a lot of 16, 17, 18, 19, 20 year olds don't have driver's licenses. Why? They don't want them. They want to be on their phone and they want to take an Uber, or they just order Uber Eats instead. So I think people's priorities have shifted somewhat. Michael writes, hello, everyone. Regarding stripper Scott calling in on Friday, was I the only one that got cringy feelings about that? He seemed so concerned about being labeled a pedophile. It makes me wonder how the old saying goes, the more you think about things, the more you label yourself. I've been married to my wife for 9 years. She calls me daddy. Everywhere we go, I call her pumpkin.
1: Yeah.
0: She has numerous cheerleading outfits, numerous Catholic schoolgirl outfits, for which she likes to call Fantasy Fridays. And we've never had that thought that maybe we need to get someone on the case to see if we are a pedophile, if we're pedophiles. Maybe you need to get Roxanne to go through Stripper Scott's browsing history. Paul writes, if Jeffrey took a Viagra, he would have experienced arousal within 30 minutes to an hour. Also, he would experience side effects that Viagra raises the blood pressure of the individual. He would have felt dizziness. He would have had headaches. So he is lying. Jeffrey, did you really take that Viagra? A lot of people don't believe that you took your Viagra. You say you took two pills.
2: You know, I don't give a rat's ass what people think anymore. I know I took it. And I didn't suffer any of the actual side effects or anything like that. I wasn't dizzy. I didn't even check my blood pressure afterwards. And like I said, people don't believe me. They don't believe me. I just don't give a rat's ass anymore.
1: Did you bring the bottle in like we asked you numerous times? Numerous times.
2: I brought one in. I have to bring. I just brought.
0: No,
2: I just,
0: we want to see the bottle.
2: Why do you want to see the bottle? I get a picture. I already sent Snitz a picture of it when I first got it.
0: You did. I think he did send that. Do you still have that, Snitz? He did send a picture of his Viagra.
1: That's okay.
3: That's a long time ago.
1: Yeah, we just wanted you to bring the bottle in.
4: And so you weren't driving around illegally with medication not in the bottle.
0: Uh-huh. Yeah, a lot of people sent to jail for their Viagra pills.
2: Well, I actually got one on me packed in my key card pouch.
1: So,
0: in your key card pouch.
4: Is that in your fanny pack?
2: Yeah.
4: Oh, okay. Yeah. He has inside there.
0: One Viagra. He's ready to go, just in case Crystal gives him a sign.
2: Yeah, right.
0: That she Crystal, might be interested.
2: Crystal has a boyfriend, and I don't want to,
0: do a little pedal pushing?
4: Yeah, let me get my toes ready.
2: Yeah, real funny. start practicing like I said, she has a boyfriend, so like I said, I've always respected her relationship with her boyfriend, and we'll leave it at that.
0: Yes, you have. That's why you ask her if she has sex all the time.
2: She talks about her sex life. That's on her own volition. But
0: really? You never asked her about her sex life.
2: Right.
0: I understand. So that she just can't stop talking about it.
2: She talks about it. Whatever the case, you know, whatever happens, then I ask questions. If she doesn't, you know, she doesn't. So
0: Ryan says, "Aloha from Hawaii. I use half a dose of Viagra for maximum effort. However, taking Viagra doesn't automatically give the user an erection. There needs to be arousal in order for it to work. For normal relationships, forcing it and saying I took a pill doesn't work too well with my wife. So I've had to feel out the wife's mood, woo her, and if I think I have a chance, I take a pill. Of course, it doesn't always work, and then the pill is wasted with no erection. So if Jeffrey doesn't have the desire to have sex with his wife, it doesn't work." And Nicholas says, "At this point, I don't believe Jeffrey still has the Viagra. I believe it's possibly sold it, which may explain why he's been unwilling to bring it in. The only evidence we've seen that he possessed it is in a photograph, but there's no way to verify when that photo was taken.
2: It was taken when I first got it.
0: Well, and maybe that's why he didn't bring in the thing. That might be his last Viagra there in that little pouch.
2: No, I got more back at home. Like I said, I brought one in, and that's all I got to say about that. If people don't believe me, like I said, two tears in a bucket, F it.
3: You said you took two?
2: I took two last time I tried to use it.
3: It says do not take more than one dose within a 24-hour period.
2: But mine's like the generic version.
3: I saw your, and I saw exactly what your milligrams is.
2: I read the label, Snitz, okay?
3: So did I.
0: And
3: I
0: read he's reading your label.
2: It says take
3: one tablet about 60 minutes prior to sexual activity. Do not take more than one dose.
0: And you said that you read the label and it said take one or two. You claim you take two pills. So why are you lying?
1: You just got busted.
2: Whatever.
0: I have
2: a bottle at home and it said you can take one or two, one hour prior to any sexual activity.
3: It's a 50 milligram dose and it says do not take more than one 50 milligram dose for 24 hours.
2: So I took 100 milligrams and that was the last time I took it.
3: Yeah, you took twice the dose.
1: And it didn't work.
0: Yeah, this is something. Something's not adding up. Now, you're telling me are you looking at his label or a different label?
3: No, his bottle.
0: And
3: then I looked it up, 50 milligrams of sildenafil, whatever it's called.
0: Okay, but on his bottle, it says.
3: I can't see that.
0: Okay.
3: It just says the amount.
0: Okay. But well, if he brings in that thing, maybe we'll believe him, but.
2: Whatever.
0: I do have to take a break. I have a lot of emails. I have a whole section of emails here. Let me see here. Let's see. I have a few emails here about Crystal and her boyfriend. Let me take a quick break. Our number is 866-YO-ROVER, 866-967-6837. We'll be right back. Hang on.
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0: Friday, Crystal shoehorned in the name of her boyfriend unexpectedly. She's referred to him as Skinny for 2 years, and then she just threw out a name on Friday. I didn't even know the guy's name after 2 years, didn't know it. And then she just threw it out there randomly. And then it turns out that was some sort of coordinated effort, or, you know, this was not a slip of the tongue. This was something that was rolled out like a public relations team or something would do for a politician or something. And so a lot of comments on this. Peter writes, Dustin wants her to post pictures of him. Well, maybe I'm jumping ahead. I should also explain that there was also quite a long discussion that the two of them had about posting pictures of each other on social media. Crystal would post pictures of this boyfriend on social media, but cover his face up with an emoji for some reason. And then he's never posted a picture of her on social media. And I believe that's what probably, if I had to guess, that's probably what started the whole thing. Crystal asking, why don't you ever post pictures of me on social media? I think it turned into an issue for the two of them. But anyways, they've come to some sort of resolution where he'll post pictures of her on social media if she posts pictures of him on social media. Is that the, or did you have to change his name? What was the deal that you guys came up with?
1: Oh, that was the comment he made. I'll post a picture of you when you post a picture of me.
0: I see. Okay. All right.
1: I don't know if he was being cheeky about it or if he was being serious.
0: Mm-hmm. It does beg the question, how old are these two? You have to ask that. Crystal is 40, I believe. No, you just had a birthday. How old did you turn?
1: 41.
0: 41 years old. Let's see. Peter writes, Dustin wants her to post pictures of him because he's done with her and he wants the attention he'll get from all the RMG hoes so he can cheat on her and find a new chick. He senses that she is starting to push to move in and get married. He's done. This is a big red flag, Peter writes. Oh, yes, all the RMG hoes. I constantly have to beat them off with a stick. I mean, I really feel bad for my wife. All the hot young women that throw themselves at me on a daily basis. Franklin says, Dear Rover, most of Crystal's on-air speech about her boyfriend, Dustin, is painfully influenced by her ex-husband. Her ex was probably taking shots at Skinny in their daily texts and phone calls, implying the cringe or even as a made-up boyfriend. So Crystal, forever manipulated by her ex-husband, and as usual, directed her speech to her ex-husband by revealing, quote, my boyfriend Dustin, just trying to make that ex jealous, like usual. Crystal, is this all a ploy to get your ex-husband back?
1: God, you got me. That's what it is. I've just been so distraught without him. No, I actually haven't spoken to him since we got divorced. Probably around that time, yeah, was the last time I spoke to him.
0: But you must text with him occasionally, right?
2: Yeah, never. You have a kid together.
0: Never. How do you... Wait a second. You're telling me that in 2 years you have not... So... This is the ex-husband you were crying about in the garage, making weird selfie videos. Then you get a divorce. You're crying, crying, crying, crying.

0: lives, being the age that they are, and to mention how broke Crystal says both of them are, yet in order to see one another, they have to spend a ton of gas money and they don't get to see one another very often. I still believe he has another relationship that she doesn't know about, especially after the no posting pictures conversation on Friday. This is not normal. For the length they've been together and the fact that he uses excuses as to why they can't move closer together or share the same house to share experiences and be together. As a grown adult, if you're in love with a person and you know you want to be with them, you do whatever you have to do to be with them. You're not kids. I think he has another woman, Jennifer says. Well, there was speculation that that's why she said his name was that she was afraid. I don't know if this came up on Friday's show or if this was an email I got. I don't really remember that she was afraid he was hooking up with other women. And this was a way to get his name out there to say, hey, this is my boyfriend. Are you dating this same guy too, by the way? I don't think so. Crystal, you're obviously you wouldn't admit to something like that, but.
1: Yeah, I mean, loyalty is his number one thing he looks in a companion for, is loyalty. Uh-huh. And so I definitely don't think that he would be stepping out if that's something that he is very driven on having in a relationship, because he was cheated on by multiple girls. So to him, that is like just a no-no. That would be a never ever. He would rather leave me than cheat on me. So I don't believe that whatsoever.
0: So did Charlie predicted on the Friday leftovers that the two of you were going to have a bad weekend because you have said his name, and within, I'm not even kidding you, within 30 seconds, people start sending me photos into our text system, links, things like that. Sorry, anytime I hear a sound effect, I'm throwing off now. Charlie plays so few, and Jeffrey plays so many. Anyway, what the hell was I even talking about? Photos. I don't even remember.
2: Bad weekend.
0: Oh, bad weekend.
3: You guys are talking about Crystal having a bad, Charlie predicting Crystal having a bad weekend regarding, you know, like, you know, this thing with pictures and, you know, that kind of stuff. Mm-hmm. And so.
1: He would have been first in to say that, but he didn't turn his mic on. So
0: no,
1: he would have been first.
0: So he predicted the two of you were going to have a bad weekend because people are going to start riling him up, posting stuff, sending stuff, whatever. Did you have a bad weekend since you have revealed his name? And it didn't take the RMG fans long to find and identify this gentleman.
1: No, we actually had a fantastic weekend. Yes, a lot of people definitely were hitting him up. He was getting even when I was sitting with him, I mean, people, you could just hear his phone dinging.
0: All hot babes?
1: I think his plan worked. Yeah, I think a few ladies, but mostly men, which I was like, oh, that's a little strange, but okay. Mm-hmm. I'd rather ladies follow him than all these guys wanting to follow him. I thought it was weird, but we had a great weekend, actually.
0: I did see somebody was they sent me an email. I didn't forward it into our system, but they were speaking very disparagingly of him because he posted a picture and he's leaning against the hood of a car. And they're like, look at this douchebag. She deserves so much better than this clown. This guy sucks. He thinks he's so sweet. He's such a douche. And they put the picture in there. It was very apparent that this was
1: high school,
0: a picture that was taken when he was a teenager.
1: Yeah.
0: And we all look like douches when we're teenagers. Like, I mean, you think you're sweet, you know, you have like weird, you know, jewelry or necklaces on if you're a dude when you're in high school. I mean, there's all sorts of dumb stuff. Your clothes are stupid and you think your car is sweet and it's not. And I mean, that's normal. All right. So you had a good weekend. Everything, any movement in this relationship, any more discussion about moving in or anything like that?
1: We know that that's the next step that we would like to take together. It's not something that he says he doesn't want to do. We talk about it all the time of just spending more time together. We would love to spend every single day, every moment together, looking into each other's eyes. I mean, we're definitely just want to be in each other's presence all the time. So we do want to take that step.

0: but just he's not ready. And I really don't think it's right for me to try to push him or force him to move in with me. Uh-huh. Or, you know, and he is willing. If I wanted to move to his house, he would let me in. He would clean out a space and give me all the room I needed. There is no him saying, denying that. It's just that he doesn't want to live in Cleveland. I don't want to live down south near Canton. So we are just kind of sitting right now. We're just stagnant.
1: Well, Doozy Hater 2 says he definitely 1,000% has side pieces. Crystal is an easy woman to play house with a couple of times a month. Then he gets back to his city and does his thing there. Rachel says Crystal said her ex-husband hates her. Why would he hate her? He's the one that cheated. Excellent question.
0: Well, because I work on a radio show that I end up exposing, you know, some of our lives together, and he obviously didn't appreciate that. Doesn't like that.
1: Yeah. With that, he had the. Well, I don't know. They were already kind of broken up, but
2: yeah, they were not together. So was that?
0: The day he broke up with me, the original day he broke up with me, on Easter Sunday, he had told me he was talking to another girl and that he was interested in pursuing a relationship with her. We all know that if you're already talking to this other girl and interested in pursuing a relationship, more than likely you guys have been together prior to that. It's not just we're just friends, and now that we're broken up, we're going to start getting together.
2: But you never
0: once... were more than likely.
2: You never came out and said he was definitely cheating, right? That's just speculation?
0: That's just speculation, okay, yes. Gotcha. Yeah.
1: Uh-huh.
0: But, come on.
1: A lot of people sent me this video of this bison attack
2: Can I say something? Will you lift your head up and tuck that black
0: that
2: thing?
0: That little tiny
2: it's
0: thread?
2: It's really bothering
3: me. String?
0: Every day it's like, yeah,
3: it's
0: if you
3: there.
0: Could cut that. Just
2: change that.
3: No, lift up.
2: Lift your head up.
3: Up your head.
0: Under
3: it's on your forehead.
2: There. It's really
1: Oh,
2: good.
1: That. Oh, yeah. Okay.
2: Can you tuck it right now?
1: No. Just because I know it annoys you. And you do things that annoy me.
3: It's a bang.
1: You purposely do things to annoy me, so I'm not going to do it.
3: It's like a little bang. Nice.
4: Yeah. Do you think you guys, Rover Douche, do you think you guys annoy each other on an equal level?
2: No.
4: Or who does it more?
1: She annoys me way more than I annoy her. So, not possible.
2: Not possible.
1: She's reached maximum annoyance.
2: Maximum.
1: A lot of people sent me video of this bison.
2: Yeah.
1: Flipping this guy. I'll show you that in a short while, but there's another animal story that I saw. Tell me if this is weird. Now, this is in Nepal, where an elephant, but...
2: An Indian elephant?
1: An Indian elephant, I guess. This elephant in Nepal has killed 25 humans since 2012. It just attacks. If it sees a person, this particular elephant named Durbe, who is out in the wild, attacks and kills people. It started in, did I say 2012? Started in 2010 when it started attacking people, and it's killed 25 people over the past, 16 years. So more than one person a year is killed by this homicidal elephant. Now, one family back in 2012 had a family member that was killed by this elephant. So they moved away. This family, they go, we can't be near this killer elephant. So they moved their village, or they moved from their village, 9 miles away. They went across a big river, a fast-flowing river. They moved, they were so grief-stricken, they didn't want to be anywhere near this maniac elephant that just attacks people. And they moved 9 miles away. Well, 14 years later, the elephant tracked them down in their new home or new hut or whatever they're living. I don't know exactly where they're living. Tracked them down and killed two more of the family members. So the same elephant has killed even more people from this family. Now, they're wondering if the elephant has a particular grudge against this family. I don't think so. I think it's just attacking anybody that it can. In this particular case, the elephant broke into their, I believe the elephant broke into their home and killed the two. There was a 25-year-old who was killed, and a 4-year-old boy were killed by the elephant. It burst into their home. Now,
2: oh my God.
0: Douchey, what are the odds control of the volume over there? Just so you know, he's in program too, so you could quiet it down.
2: I don't want to get in trouble.
1: It's right. And well, what do you mean get in trouble?
2: Why did you get in trouble? Until Rover tells me to put it down, doing that.
1: So this elephant is just attacking people. Why don't they shoot this elephant? Like, I'm all for elephants. I like elephants. I think elephants are smart. But if the elephant has, maybe you don't shoot the elephant if it's killed one person. But if the elephant kills 25 people, every time it sees a person, it just attacks them and kills them or whatever. Why don't you shoot and kill that elephant? Wouldn't that be a reasonable thing to do? Snitz, you love animals.
4: I do.
1: Could you
4: love
1: shoot
4: animals.
1: And kill the elephant though if it was killing people?
4: I wouldn't, but I'm sure it's normal if a dog here kills a person, don't they put it down?
1: So you're telling me that you wouldn't kill this elephant if...
4: I mean, if it killed my family member, sure.
1: That's what I'm saying, but, right? If it killed your wife, and then it came back a few years later, and it killed one of your children, you don't advocate killing the elephant?
4: Yes, in that case, yeah.
1: Okay. We finally got Snitz to admit he would kill an animal.
0: Then he'd eat it, not to waste it, right? You don't want to waste any parts once you kill it. Mm. Yeah.
2: I do think it's tracking down the family. I don't know why you don't think it is.
4: They have long memories, don't they?
0: Yeah.
2: They're very smart, Rover.
0: And if you've done something to them, they're going to get revenge on you.
1: What do you think they did to the elephant? What could they possibly... Maybe they killed one of his relatives. Elephants, from what I understand, I've seen documentaries that they kind of... I don't know if they bury their dead. Maybe they do. They do something, but they all stand around. Like, they really seem to mourn.
0: Yeah.
1: Yeah. Like, so I think they're pretty smart. Elephants are. And I guess maybe they do remember. If you kill one of them, if one of them got shot or something, maybe they go, I'm just going to kill any human I possibly can.
2: I think they also, I think I watched a video when a mom is giving birth. They all come in and they form a protective circle over the mom.
0: Mm-hmm.
2: So that no prey can get to the baby.
1: No lions can come in there.
2: It's really powerful.
1: Eat the baby or something. Yeah. It's powerful.
2: Yeah.
0: Well, in Yellowstone, don't they kill the bears and kill any kind of animal that does anything to a human? They end up killing those animals. If one encounter, they'll shoot it.
1: Well, what about this bison attack video? I'll play this for you here in just a second. But I think it was. Was this bison attack in Yellowstone?
0: I think so.
1: So this guy, and they're saying that this guy was harassing this bison. I don't know. Like, to me, it looks like he's pretty far away from this bison. Which
0: but you think you're far, and they tell you you have to be even farther than what you think you are. I mean.
1: But it looks like he just stops to take a picture of it. Best I can tell, it doesn't look like I only watched the video once, but it doesn't look like he's approaching it or harassing it or doing anything. But the bison takes a look at this guy and then just goes, I want to kill this dude. And the guy wasn't killed. I guess he was seriously injured. I'll show this to you if you haven't seen this video. You can fire up RMGTV at roverradio.com or with the Rover Radio app on your phone, your tablet, or your TV. I'll play this for you in just a minute. Doogie, you have the shizzy coming up. What's on the way?
2: I never really do stories for you, Rover, but I have a story coming up that I feel like you might be a little sad and you might remember who this person is that passed away. So I'll tell you who the person is coming up next.
1: All right. We'll get to that in just a moment. We'll be right back on Rover's Morning Glory. Hang on.
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15: John Polk was my nemesis. 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
2: It never made sense what law enforcement was saying to us. 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
3: All theories are out there, you know, everything from murder to UFOs to Bigfoot.
1: This season on Blood Trails, we're following the trail of seven cases that start in the field and end in the shadows, where missing persons reports, half-buried evidence, and whispered suspicions blur the line between hunting story and homicide.
4: I just instantly started freaking out, yelling to the world, what's going on? I yelled, help. I mean, I'm out in the middle of nowhere. I had no idea what was going on.
1: From the frozen woods of Maine to the mountains of Montana, from an archery opener gone wrong in Wisconsin to a father's last walk through the Minnesota deer woods. Each story begins with a hunter stepping into the wild, but not all of them come back.
3: You know, you just got an empty feeling. What do you say? He's not here with us. And all it was off.
1: I'm Jordan Sillars. Join me as we track the truth through tangled cover and cold case files, where every trail tells a story, and every story leaves its own trail of blood. Blood Trails.
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26: Daphne Caruana Galizia was a Maltese investigative journalist and blogger who spent her life fighting for truth, justice, and decency in a country overrun by corruption. 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
32: Check. We vibe check. And right now, the vibe smells.

0: Doozy is coming up in just a few minutes. What do you have on the way, Doozy?
1: There is new analysis that Google did. They searched data from January through last week to see what the most searched word definition in the U.S. is so far this year. And you might be surprised.
0: You mean, so somebody is searching for the definition of a particular word? Yes. That's what you mean by that? Yes. Okay.
1: Like,
0: all right.
1: What
0: word would that be?
1: Jackass mean.
0: Huh. All right. What word would people... So it's obviously something people don't know, but yeah. It has to be popular enough that a bunch of people are searching for it.
1: And I can understand this one, but I'm kind of surprised by the top three. Like, number one, right. Most search, I'm like, whatever, but two and three.
0: We'll get to that in just a moment. Let me pull up over here. Here is this video of... Okay, so this was in Yellowstone National Park. And somebody sent me a text and they said, they don't kill Yellowstone animals. You're dumber than hell. And the guy's a moron. It's a 1,500-pound animal and he's effing around. You say that, but you say, oh, the guy's a moron. This is the guy who gets attacked by this bison. But... he's pretty far away from it, and it looks like he's just taking a picture. Like, I don't think the guy, he wasn't approaching it. We've seen other tourists who have done stupid stuff going up to animals or getting out of their car or rolling the window down and trying to feed a bear or something like that. And this guy didn't appear to do any of that. So I think any one of us could be in a situation like that. And you're probably going to do the same thing if you saw a giant buffalo there. You're going to take out your phone and you're going to take a picture of it, just like this guy tried to do.
2: Oh, yeah, I've been there. And the reason I know, my ex-sister-in-law works at the Grand Tetons National Park. And when an animal comes in contact with humans in that kind of way, they do take that animal out. Whether it be a wolf, a coyote, whatever it is, if they attack a person, guess what's happening to that animal? I mean, that she's done that. She's actually had to take some of these carcasses and dump them other places after they do have to get rid of an animal. So I know that they're doing that in the national parks.
0: So this guy is walking with his grandson, and you can...
1: What is that?
0: Bring
1: noise?
0: Down the sound effect. I don't know what that is exactly.
1: Is that
0: it's
1: Jeffrey
0: a herd
1: Klein?
0: Of buffalo or something, I think.
1: Okay.
0: I don't know.
3: It's a bison herd.
1: Okay, don't.
0: A bison herd. Okay, so here is the video I'll play. Can you see this, Stitch? Studio PC.
3: Oh, on ours? Yeah.
0: Yep. Mm-hmm. Okay, all right. So this guy's walking with his grandson. He's not too close to this thing, it's in a campsite. You can tell some people have gotten out of there and left like a picnic table. If you just look at this first frame, there's a picnic table with food and water and stuff. So somebody was just there. Maybe this guy was just there. I don't know. But this guy is a ways away from this thing, and he seems to be minding his own business. Well, watch this. So cars are driving by.
3: That's really...
0: Now it's laying down in the, you know, on the ground, and it's giving itself what they call a dirt shower or dirt bath. It's kind of rolling around. So both of these two people, the grandkid, I don't know, it says grandson, granddaughter, whatever, and then the guy, the old man, they both pull out their phones and take pictures.
1: Is there audio to this?
0: I don't know. And then it charges at the guy.
3: Oh.
0: It charges at him, and he's now running. It's like a cartoon almost. He's now running through these trees, and he's trying to keep the trees between him and the bison. And it's now going like after a tree, and then it eventually goes and it comes right at the old man. There he is running, and it's gonna bam.
1: Ho-ho.
0: The guy flies in the air. Now, cars are around. Now, he did what I think is a normal thing to do, which is try to keep a tree between you and this thing, right?
1: Yeah.
0: But he's running through these trees, and then he just gets absolutely... Look how high in the air this guy is. Just absolutely blasted by this thing.
3: Where's his grandkid?
0: What's that?
3: Where's his grandkid?
0: Oh, I don't know.
3: He's like, nowhere to be seen.
0: Maybe he hopped in a car. That's what I thought was going to happen when I started watching this video, where I wondered, why didn't he? Like, a car pulls up here, and you think the car kind of, like, this pickup truck here, or maybe another car. Like, why didn't this guy, could he have jumped into a car? Like, a car pulls up here somewhere in the video. Here it is. This thing's going. I mean, it's just attacking a tree. So here, a car pulls up. Could this guy have jumped into this car? Maybe he didn't have enough time. Just bam, blasted. I don't know where the grandson is. He got the hell out of there. He ran the other way, left grandpa to get gored. But the guy survived. The person who took this video. I don't know if there's audio to this video. Doozy, I told you where the audio comes up.
1: Did
0: you
1: see?
0: STPC, is that? Okay, all right. So there's no audio to this. The guy who took the video says that he didn't expect this to happen. I guess he's in Yellowstone quite a bit, taking video and pictures and stuff. And he said he didn't expect this to happen. It happened very, very quickly. Once this guy was flung up in the air, he stopped filming. They ran over it. They couldn't find any blood on this guy. They stood guard to make sure that this thing didn't come back and attack him once again. And they I guess, got him to a hospital or whatever. The condition of the old man is unknown. But
1: he's going to be okay. He's hurt, but he's going to be okay.
0: Oh, man. See, I don't think that guy did anything. Did you guys see him do anything wrong?
1: No. Did you read the story? Like, apparently he had charged at other kids as well.
0: And they did were, say that, yeah.
1: Yeah, they were pretty far away. So they don't know what got the bison so upset, but I don't think it was anything that the grandpa and the kid did.
3: I think the guy in the truck probably said something nasty to the bison. He says, I dare you to come over here. Oh. And then he took off and he said, who said that?
0: What would you do if that thing was coming after you? I would do exactly what that guy did. Yeah, try and run. Keep a tree. I don't know if I would run through the trees or if I would keep, like, try to just, like, pick the biggest tree and just try and stay on the opposite side of the tree as that thing. But it can move pretty quick. So I guess there's no real hope for you, I guess. Doogie, are you ready for the shizzy?
1: I am.
0: Here we go.
4: Hear the shizzy on Rover's Morning Glory.
1: It looks like Senator Lindsey Graham's cause of death has been revealed. Did you hear that he passed away over the weekend? This was on Saturday.
0: I did hear this. A lot of conspiracy theories are coming out about this. He drops dead immediately after returning home from a trip to Ukraine. Now, of course, Ukraine at war with Russia. Lindsey Graham, a very anti-Russian senator. So he goes over to Ukraine. He's been there multiple times. He goes over there. He's seen holding bombs and drones and things like that, smiling. Just the day before he drops dead, he's in good spirits. Everything looks okay. Then he gets back and he drops dead. And, you know, the Russians have been known to use nerve agents on people. They've poisoned people. They even, I think one guy, they put the poison in his underwear. They've used perfume to poison people. So they're up to no good. So a lot of people speculated this could be Russians that have killed Lindsey Graham, you know, secretly poisoned him while he was out there in Ukraine. But
1: there's new evidence from a preliminary medical examiner's report. They are saying that Graham suffered an aortic dissection, which is the tear in the inner wall of the body's main artery, which is linked to hardened arteries. Uh-huh. An official cause of death will be disclosed after more testing. But that's the initial report, is hardened arteries.
0: Arteries. People are saying your audio is too low, dude.
1: Mine is?
0: Yes, that's what people are telling me. I'm looking at text messages.
1: They want more of me?
0: Oh, yes. Okay.
1: Thank you. Okay. So Senator Lindsey Graham has passed away. Elsewhere, we have Senator Mitch McConnell, who we have talked about. And he has had a lot of heat from people saying, is he dead or alive? What's going on with him? Where's he been? He was in the hospital. Why, what, where, when? What's going on? So now, because there's so much heat with that, the senator yesterday said that a fall at his home last month led to his nearly month-long hospitalization, revealing he briefly lost consciousness before developing a mild case of pneumonia. He did also share his first public photo since June. You can see a picture of him there, the 84-year-old with his wife. And
0: in like a hospital bed or something. Is he in a hospital bed or where is he?
3: It looks like it.
1: Yeah, it looks like he's on a hospital chair.
0: Who wears a button-down shirt and jeans in a hospital bed? Well, like, this is obviously a staged photo. Well, maybe even AI generated.
3: He's also holding a newspaper.
0: Yeah. Like as a proof of life sort of thing. Like, here, look at today's headline. Weird.
1: So that people don't say, hey, when was this taken?
0: It's normal for people to question this because he's been in the hospital for a month and his staff has refused to tell anyone why. It's a normal thing to go, well, that's not, you know, if he just fell, why wouldn't you say that 30 days ago? So I'm not buying this story.
1: Doctors determined he had not suffered a stroke, a heart attack, or broken bones. McConnell attributed the fall to long-term mobility challenges stemming from childhood polio and said pneumonia responded well to antibiotics. So he has since moved to a rehabilitation facility for intensive physical therapy, which might explain the shirt. Hmm. Like, you're not going to be in a hospital gown all that
0: time. Now, the Lindsey Graham thing, I also, look, I'm not a conspiracy theorist. I immediately, when I heard that he had just returned from Ukraine, I go, oh, man, did they somehow get to this guy? Did they kill him? So I think it's probably unlikely, but it is pretty amazing how quickly they have come out to give you his cause of death, isn't it? Most of the time, when somebody dies, you don't get the cause of death the next day or the same day. And I mean, this was really, really fast. Is there some sort of cover up? But if there was, why would the United States cover that up? Why would, if Russia actually killed a senator, I don't think you'd cover it up and be like, oh no, he just had a run of the mill heart attack. Now, I think you mentioned people in his family have died of heart attacks and things like that. I think his father died of a heart attack in his 60s. Lindsey Graham was, I think, 71. Is that how?
1: Yes.
5: He just turned 71.
0: So, you know, it's not, I guess if it runs in your family, I guess. But, man, that was a quick cause of death that they came out with real quick. All right, go on, douche.
1: So it's really weird that we were just talking about Mitch McConnell and the fact that the long-term mobility challenges that stems from childhood polio, apparently. And then this story happened. An Oklahoma woman who was the last American patient to rely on an iron lung to live after she was diagnosed with polio at five years old, has died.
0: Oh, my God. Yes. You're kidding me. Look at this.
1: It's unbelievable
0: incredible. That this woman is living in this thing and before we had vaccines, remember, this is what would happen. No, I'm saying they had warehouses full of these iron lungs and they were putting people in there and everyone had to live out their days in these iron lungs because of polio. And this woman is the last surviving person in an iron lung. Imagine just being stuck in that thing. You can't move. You can't do anything.
5: She found ways to do stuff. I've read that this iron lung dates back to the 1940s, and they just could not get the parts they needed because, you know, the machine is now obsolete. They couldn't get parts. They didn't know anyone that knew how to repair it.
0: So was she?
1: So she
0: did
1: was,
0: she die because they ran out of spare parts?
1: No,
0: they had Keith the car mechanic working on it, or did she just die of old age?
5: It could be a combination, but again, the machine kept breaking down and they kept trying to keep it working. So, but then, like I said, they haven't made an iron lung since the 40s. That's my understanding. And they could get parts for it.
1: She was diagnosed with polio at 5 years old. And this was 2 years before they came up with the first vaccine available in the United States. So she was not supposed to live past 20 years old and she died at the age of 78.
0: Man, wow.
1: It's incredible, right?
0: Yeah.
1: Yeah. All right, so this is the story that I had teased. There's a new report, analysis has tracked from Google. They did a search data from January through last week to rank the most searched word definitions in the U.S. so far this year. So I am going to give you the top three.
0: All right, top three. Give me number three.
1: Third place, fascism.
0: Fascism. She can't even pronounce it. Yeah,
1: okay.
0: Okay.
1: Second place, love.
0: What's the definition of love? Yeah. Interesting. Now, I can understand fascism. People may not get the definition of fascism.
1: I don't know what that means. Jeffrey, well, do you know? Don't tell me. Jeffrey, what does fascism mean?
5: It's a type of government or a political ideology that just makes one, you know, like one group of people superior over the others. I don't know. I'm just guessing.
0: Well, it's,
1: is that true or not? I could have said a political ideal.
0: Yeah, but that's not specific enough. I mean, there anything could.
1: What is, was Jeffrey right? Because I feel like that was just mumbling too.
0: No,
5: I'm just trying to come up with a hypothesis as to what fascism means.
1: I'm just asking if you know the definition. So I don't think he does, or so is he that doesn't right? Know. So he doesn't know?
2: Because he said he came up with a hypothesis. So to him, he's just making an estimated guess.
1: Rover, what's the definition?
0: Like a government, authoritative government. The Nazis were fascists.
5: Okay. So was Benito Mussolini.
0: Okay.
5: And Adolf Hitler and Joseph Stalin. And now we're talking to Vladimir Putin, Kim Jong-un, Xi Jinping.
1: Okay, uh-huh. So second place is love.
0: Uh-huh.
1: And then the most researched word this far into the year.
0: Uh-huh.
1: Gaslighting.
0: Gaslighting.
1: So that makes sense.
0: Does it? I mean,
1: yeah,
0: I don't know.
1: A lot of people hear that.
0: Well, yeah, maybe you don't know the origin of this, but I've read articles and they kind of give you, like, when gaslighting became a phrase, I have to tell you, I didn't know the origin of that. And then they explain the origin of the phrase gaslighting. It is overused. I hate that phrase, as a matter of fact. Every chick who breaks up with a guy claims that she was gaslit by the guy. No, you were just a stupid hoe, okay, who fell for his BS. Like, give it up, honey.
1: Jeffrey, you know
0: gaslit.
1: What gaslighting means?
5: I think Rover just gave a definition.
1: What does it mean?
0: A word stupid hoes used, that's what it is? That's the definition?
5: No, it's just that you think you may have gotten one up on someone else, but they realize how dumb of a person you are.
0: What? No. Gaslighting, the definition is if somebody lies to you and tells you something enough that eventually you come to accept it as fact. It comes from a movie where...
2: Yeah.
1: Manipulation. Mess with your mind, like psychological.
3: Oh, is it from that Fahrenheit movie?
2: That old movie, that black and white?
0: Not Fahrenheit, it's, I forget what movie it's from, but, what?
2: It's a really old movie. I watched it too, because...
0: Old ass movie. Wait, you watched it to see the origin of gaslighting?
2: Yeah, that whole clip of him he would mess with the gaslit lamps every day, all the time, to make her think that she was going crazy. Little by little, he would do things to her to make her think that she's going nuts, but he was the one actually manipulating the lights and things.
1: What?
0: Yeah.
1: That's the origin?
0: Yes, that's the origin of it. And the lady, I guess, in the movie.
2: It's called Gaslight.
1: Oh,
2: from 1944.
0: That's the name of the movie?
2: Yeah, Gaslight.
0: Okay, there you go.
1: All right, so this is the other story that I had teased for you, Rover. I'm doing just for you. Do you know who Antoinette Bauer is?
0: Antoinette Bauer.
1: An actress.
0: Antoinette Bauer.
1: A British actress.
0: I don't know her. Mm-mm.
1: She apparently is best known for playing a shape-shifting alien seductress in Star Trek. Do you remember her?
0: Shape-shifting alien seductress.
1: No, you don't. She died. 93 years old. No, I thought you would know.
0: Star Trek, is this from the
3: TOS, man.
0: Oh, man, I'm trying to remember which one this is.
1: I'm not really a big fan.
3: Damn, poser. What's going on?
1: She was
0: Sylvia. Okay, yeah. I do remember this episode, just...
1: Her most famous role was right here on RMG TV was Sylvia. Yeah. The villainous cat-like alien from another galaxy in the Star Trek episode Cat's Paw, which aired in 1967 originally.
0: Uh-huh.
1: She has passed away. She was 93 years old. And also, I read something when I woke up this morning. Very sad news. I woke up to the news that Jurassic Park actor Sam Neill has died.
3: This is crazy. I did not know this until you said this.
1: Dr. Alan Grant.
3: Crazy.
1: Yeah, I was really, really saddened by this. And I did not check TMZ yet. But I did take a picture of this report. And I'm guessing that they are... not telling truthful situations here. Reports claim Jurassic Park actor Sam Neill has passed away, and according to developing reports, Neill was found unconscious in a hotel room after reportedly spending time there with a woman. Sources further claim that cash, jewelry, and other valuable belongings were missing from the room when authorities arrived.
0: Oh, my goodness.
1: Circumstances surrounding the incident are currently under investigation. Now, again, I just took a picture of this.
0: Yeah.
1: I don't know.
0: You don't know the actual source of this?
1: I did not check what.
0: So, was he a victim of...
1: He was just out and about, like he was fine.
0: Right, but I'm saying these prostitutes, we've seen other cases, not anybody famous, but we've seen other cases where a prostitute will try to drug a guy so that then they can rob him. Did a prostitute do this to him, drug him, oh, he'll pass out, I'll take his cash, his watch, his jewelry, and then he actually ended up dying of an overdose? That would be insane. How old was this guy?
3: 78.
1: Mm-hmm.
0: 78.
3: Yeah, he was in Peaky Blinders recently. I mean, I think that's the most recent thing.
0: And wait, okay. At the age of 78, would you be going to a prostitute? Just wondering. 78 years old? You're still that horny that you go to a prostitute? Is he married?
1: Yeah, it says here. So I don't know. And from his family, it says the family shares the news. Uh-huh. That the loss was sudden and unexpected, but blessed by the fact that Sam remained cancer-free. The family would like to express their deepest gratitude to the staff at St. Vincent's Private Hospital for their incredible care. More details will be shared later, but for now, on behalf of the family, we ask that you respect their privacy.
3: So it sounds like it was a hospital thing. Then.
0: Wait, what makes it sound like a hospital?
1: Well,
3: St. Vincent's and... Doesn't sound like a hotel room.
1: I know, that's what is so weird.
0: Wait, read that part to me again.
1: It just says here, hold on one second.
3: Yeah, they mentioned he's cancer-free and they mentioned the hospital. What?
0: Right, but cancer-free, so it didn't kill him. He didn't die of cancer, we know that.
3: Why would you mention that if he got killed in a hotel room?
0: Misdirection.
3: Oh.
0: Misdirection. Had nothing to do with cancer. Why would you donate to the cancer hospital if he didn't die of cancer?
1: I don't know, it's just something's weird. And I don't know. We'll see. Maybe that report...
0: Separated. He was married to a woman named Noriko Watanabe in 1989. They separated in 2017. He has four children. So, man, all right. That's weird. Okay.
1: There you go. More information will come out of that. Very sad news. I liked him a lot. That is the shizzy for you on Rover's Morning Glory.
6: Wanna bone us?

0: York. You're on Rover's Morning Glory. Good morning, Blair.
1: Morning. How are you doing?
0: Hey, what's happening?
1: So, when I was younger, when I was, like, in high school, my dad got two buffalo, like, real bison buffalo, and we had them, and they're, like, he would go on the fence with them. We only had, like, a two-wire fence with them, even though they can jump up to 6 feet from a standstill. Mm-hmm. But he would go in the field with them, and I was terrified of them because they're freaking buffalo. But there's, like, having them when I was younger, there is no way I would ever go there and be around wild buffalo because they're so unpredictable, but it's just scary. And they move
0: how
1: fast.
0: Did you guys, well, first of all, how does one acquire a buffalo? You said your dad got two buffalo. How, like?
1: Yeah, well, we had horses, and a lady that we got our horses from, well, a few of our horses from, she had them, and my dad wanted them for meat. Mm-hmm. But when he got them, they turned into pets instead.
0: Mm.
1: So we just had two buffalo as pets for a little bit.
0: And they didn't. They never tried to get away. He said that you only had this little fence. They can jump up to 6 feet tall, 6 feet from a standstill. He said they never tried to escape.
1: Oh, they escaped numerous times, and we would have to go out and find them, which was terrifying because they're essentially wild animals. But we would have to go out into like the woods by our house and find them and bring them back. With
0: how would you get them to come back? You just say, come here, or like how would they follow you?
1: Grain. We would have grain, and they would just follow my dad back because I wouldn't get near them because they're kind of scary animals.
0: Like, so whatever happened to them? Did you guys eat them, or did they just die a natural death?
1: The lady that we got them from wanted them back, and my dad didn't want them anymore, I guess, so we sold them back to the lady. But we had two. There's a bigger one and their little one, and the little one I was able to get to, like, eat out of my hands, and I could pet her. Mm-hmm. But the bigger one scared the crap out of me because she was just, she wasn't tame like the little one was. But I wouldn't go and see them out in the wild.
0: All right, Blair, thank you. I appreciate it. I do have to take a quick break. We'll be right back on Rover's Morning Glory. Hang on.
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0: I was reading something about a movie that's come out about having a hall pass to have a to have sex with a celebrity, and relationship experts are saying that's a bad thing to even discuss with your partner. There's a movie coming out called Gail Daughtry and the Celebrity Sex Pass, where in the movie, a woman is dating a guy, and his celebrity hall pass is Jennifer Aniston. And then in the movie, she actually finds out that I think he goes to like a book signing or something, meets Jennifer Aniston, and ends up having sex with her. And the woman finds out that her partner had sex with his celebrity that he has a crush on. So now she then has to go on a quest to have sex with her celebrity hall pass, which is Jon Hamm from Mad Men and
1: I love him.
0: The other shows. He's in everything. Every commercial this dude's in.
1: Yeah.
0: So that's the premise of this movie, Gail Daughtry and the Celebrity Sex Pass. But experts, according to what I'm reading here, experts say that it's unhealthy to discuss this with your partner or to have a celebrity hall pass. And I'm like, why? It's never going to happen. You're never going to meet Jennifer Aniston or Jon Hamm or whoever your celebrity sex hall pass is. Now, maybe if you

0: Liam Neeson.
1: I think you should give her that one.
2: I hate that dear mom.
1: Let her have him.
0: You hate Liam Neeson?
3: Well, only because of that.
0: Only because she's so in love with him.
4: She so has a special set of skills, you know.
3: Exactly.
0: Yeah, titillating your wife. Yeah, that's a special set of skills. Now, so you would not, if she somehow met him, what if she's working at the nursing home, okay? She's caring for an elderly lady. And then Liam Neeson comes in. It's his elderly aunt. And they strike up a conversation. And one thing leads to another. He goes, would you like to join me for some drinks later tonight?
1: Say your wife, like him, Rover. Would you like? Say it.
0: I don't know his weird accent that he does. So if
1: like
0: she says,
1: to have
0: if she calls you up and she says, listen, Liam Neeson invited me out for drinks tonight. Can I go?
1: Yes.
0: Would she ask you or would she just go and tell you later?
3: She wouldn't do that.
0: She would not go out with her big celebrity crush.
3: She'd never be taken by Liam Neeson.
4: From under a bed, she's stuck under the bed. He's just trying to get her out. You know?
0: So you don't have anything like that in your... Jeffrey, you're married. Let me ask you. Does Mary Elizabeth have a celebrity crush? Does she have a hall pass where she could sleep with a celebrity? Do you have a hall pass where you could sleep with a celebrity?
2: Never put a whole lot of thought into that question because anytime I think of a certain female celebrity looks, you know, good or she looks good for her age and blah, blah, blah, my wife gets mad. And I keep telling her, listen, don't worry. I don't have access to her, so you got nothing to worry about, you know, and stuff like that.
4: So in front of your wife, you're always saying, wow, that girl looks good. She looks hot for her age.
2: Yeah, and then my wife gets really, really riled up, and she
0: so why would you keep saying it? Like, my wife doesn't care if I say, oh, there's a hot chick or whatever. She actually wants me to point out hot chicks. I think she's interested to see, because she's like, that chick's not hot. I go, what are you talking about? Of course she is. I think she's interested to see my taste in women and surprised sometimes. So, but your wife seems to have a problem with it, but you keep doing it. Why?
2: I don't know. That's just me. I mean, she's a celebrity. I think she's, you know, like, especially somebody who's a little older than me, and I think she still looks good. And my wife gets a little, well, I wouldn't say she gets really riled up, but she just gets a little, I don't know. She just gets, she's not too happy about it. And I have to remind her, listen, I'm not going to, you know, run off and, you know, bang or anything like that.
0: Like,
2: I
0: mean, what celebrity are you talking about?
2: I don't know. I mean, like, anyone between the age of 55 and 65, maybe.
0: So anybody between the age of 55 and 65, anybody that appears on TV, you tell your wife, I want to screw her.
2: I know, or if I'm looking at Excel, or if I'm reading an article on the internet or something like that. Let's say, for example, let's say Shania Twain, for example.
0: Mm-hmm. Okay. So she was just in the news recently for, yeah.
2: And I just let her know that, listen, I'm not going to, you know, do anything. I don't have access to this person. I'm never going to meet her or anything like that. So she one time told me that this was before we actually really got together. I think at one time she said she was in love with an old CBS guy named Dan Rather from the CBS.
0: Dan Rather.
2: Yeah.
0: He's still alive. So
2: yeah, and she knows that. Look, she kids around with that a lot because, you know, she knows that.
0: Still to this day, she hasn't. I mean, Dan Rather hasn't been on TV in 20 years.
2: Oh, but I'm just saying that this is like back then. And she just lets me know that, hey, look, I don't have access to him or anything like that. I'm not going to do it, you know, because she knows that she's dedicated towards me.
1: Yeah.
2: So that's all I got to say about that.
0: Yeah, but you can't get it up anymore. And you won't take your Viagra.
2: That's true. And the thing of it is like I said, I mean, like when I was a kid, I used to fantasize about, I used to be in love with my celebrity crush was back then was Peggy Fleming, the ice skater. Back when
0: oh,
2: I was a
0: yeah?
2: kid.
0: Uh-huh. So. Peggy Fleming. Okay.
2: And then when the 88 Olympics were on, I used to get my mom kind of riled up though, because I used to have a crush on Florence Griffith Joyner, the sprinter, the Olympic sprinter.
0: Flojo.
2: Yeah.
0: And why would that rile up your mom?
2: Well, my mom was very old fashioned. She never believed in interracial dating.
1: Oh,
2: and
1: my.
2: It's because she was African American. I said, Mom, well,
0: Flojo is not your mom.
2: No, I'm saying, I just like anytime I watch the 88 Olympics a lot because I always liked, like, when

0: remember whenever there was a women's track and field event, FloJo was the girl to watch.
1: And so you had a big crush on her, and you told this to your mother. And what did your mother say?
0: And my mom goes, you know, it's just like this. It's the same thing. One is because you know, she was black and she never believed in spirituality. And then there was one time, I think, the next year when Cher came out with her Heart of Stone album in '89, and we were sitting. My mom used to listen to. She used to like Cher back in the day, like in the '60s and '70s when she was rolling with Sonny Bono at the time. But when the song "If I Could Turn Back Time" came out, and we were watching the video together, and my mom was telling me how she used to like her, you know, like back in the day. I said, "Mom, you think I can get a date with Cher?" My mom just looks at me. She's like, "She's old enough to be your mother," because Cher and my mom are around the same age.
1: All right. Anyway, so no celebrity hall pass for you, Dougie?
2: Yeah.
1: You have any celebrity crushes?
2: I mean, it's hard to have, like, think about that when you're not in a relationship. I mean, I think people are attractive. But I don't know.
1: If you're not in a relationship, aren't you seeing every celebrity and thinking, oh, yeah, that guy's attractive? Aren't you just looking at that stuff all the time? You have no boyfriend.
2: No, I'm actually not looking at that all the time.
1: You're not?
2: No. Why? What good would that do me to think like that? I think that is not healthy, personally. No
1: swearing, Ronnie. Just looking at an attractive guy is not healthy?
2: I'm okay.
1: Watching a movie, one of your stupid Hallmark movies, and there's an attractive guy in there. That's unhealthy?
2: No, I think that's... I've said many times off campus... The lead guy on that show is wildly sexy. A couple of them are very hot.
1: Isn't the guy like 20 years old?
2: I don't know. 25 maybe? 26? But he can still be hot. I don't know what that has to do with anything. I'm not saying I'm going to bang him. But yeah, I'm not going to long after them and think I'm going to have sex with them.
1: Jeffrey, I just got a text message from Dan Rather. He said he does take his Viagra pills, and he's wondering if it's okay to do Mary Elizabeth.
2: Yes.
1: Does she have a hall pass?
0: Yeah. Yeah, right. Nice try, dude. I don't think that's the real Dan Rather anyway, so nice freaking try, dude.
3: Yeah, I think it's great. But if it was, would you say go ahead?
2: Yes.
3: Because you can't. You obviously, it doesn't work.
1: It doesn't work.
3: So if she wanted to and he was willing...
0: Yes. That'd be up to her, though, so nice. Like I said,
1: would you be upset, though?
0: I just don't think it's the real Dan Rather. I don't think my wife would even do something like that.
1: But if it is, would you allow her to have her celebrity crush, Dan Rather?
2: Yes.
0: I don't know. I mean, like I said, that's the thing.
1: You're not doing anything for her these days, right?
0: And?
1: So, shouldn't she be able to have some fun with Dan Rather?
0: She wouldn't do anything like that. Nice try, dude.
2: Yes, she would.
0: Yeah.
2: Yes, nice she try. Would.
1: No. She could invite him down into the basement.
2: Yes.
0: Nice try, Dougie. You were about getting a man first, okay?
2: I'm good. Yeah,
1: try, Dougie.
2: I'm just trying to have your wife have some sex. She wants you, and you won't give it to her.
1: Crystal, what about you? When you were married or with your current boyfriend, do you have a celebrity hall pass?
3: No hall pass. And even when I was married, we never discussed having a hall pass ever. Of course, towards the end, I was allowing, you know, kind of encouraging, let's have hall passes here locally, not even celebrities. What do you want to have sex with somebody? No, we do not. I made mention on this program that I love Kylie Jenner. And I do love Kylie Jenner. So he's always making fun of me. Whenever Kylie pops up on anything, he's like, oh, look who it is. You love her, don't you? He's always making fun of me. So he knows I love Kylie Jenner.
1: Would your boyfriend allow you to have lesbian sex with Kylie Jenner, do you think?
3: If he was in the room, yeah, probably.
1: What if he weren't in the room? You're out. You're on. You're doing a Comic-Con in wherever. And Kylie Jenner is there for some reason. You meet her. You two hit it off, go back to the hotel room. Are you allowed to have sex with Kylie Jenner, or would your boyfriend be very upset by that?
3: I'm sure if I presented it to him, he would probably, as long as I talk to him about it, he might be okay with it. Hey, send me some photos, videos. I want to at least be part of this in some way, shape, or form. But he, like earlier, he is very about loyalty, so there's no cheating happening. I wouldn't be able to just go do that.
2: I thought you were into swinging. You used to tell stories about you and your ex, like all kinds of swinging and stuff.
3: Doing threesomes, not swinging fully because he wasn't into other men or having another man in the room or viewing or anything like that. But
2: threesomes is okay?
3: If I presented the idea and was like, hey, I'm Kylie Jenner's here. She would love to join us in the room. He might be okay with that.
1: No dude's
3: going to
1: turn that down.
3: He might be okay with that. But he is all about loyalty and no cheating. So I almost feel in the same way Snitz, like, doesn't really matter that he would still not want me to engage sexually with somebody else, no matter what it is. But he knows I like ladies. Uh-huh. I was looking at some girls' quads yesterday. He goes, stop looking at her legs. I was like, but the sunlight is hitting them just right. She had amazing quads.
1: So he's getting jealous of you looking at other women.
3: No, he's just playing.
1: Uh-huh. This one of these relationship experts says that, you know, if you're doing a celebrity hall pass fantasy, okay, it's sort of a joke because it could never happen. But there was one case where a couple was in a monogamous relationship, but one person said, oh, I really like this guy. It was not a celebrity. Oh, I really like this guy. Oh, this would be. And they go, oh, yeah, that could be your hall pass. And then she actually ended up sleeping with that guy. And then the husband is like, wait a second. And he was all bent out of shape. He didn't really think it was going to happen, and then it did. Now, celebrities, probably not going to happen. Bull says, did Jeffrey technically cheat on his wife with Cher when he met her in Rochester?
0: Oh, you mean the person that, a cross-dresser that disguised herself as Cher, that was Cher, that was half drunk and didn't realize it was some cross-dresser you guys brought in to make me believe I was meeting Cher. Nice try, dude. I figured that one out pretty quick. Many years after the fact, so like...
1: very quick. You figured it out years later. Shania Twain is on the phone. Good morning, Shania.
4: Hello, Rover. Yes, it's true. This is Shania.
1: Hi. What can I do for you? I just wanted to say
4: I just got done with an interview with Dan Rathers. He does want to have sex with Mary Elizabeth.
0: Okay. Yeah, like, nice try.
4: No, seriously, this is Shania.
0: Yeah. You're calling from Mansfield, Ohio, if you were the real Shania Twain, you'd be calling from somewhere in Windsor, Canada, where you were born and raised.
1: She's on tour right now, yes. Calling from the hotel room.
0: Yeah, mm-hmm. I have a hard time believing that. I have a hard time believing that.
1: Mansfield Reformatory.
0: Yeah,
4: man, I feel like a woman.
0: Wow.
1: Okay. Shania, all right. I think you two would be a match made in heaven. Yeah. Okay, thank you.
0: Mm-hmm. I don't think that was the real Shania Twain. Trust me.
1: Mary, you're on Rover's Morning Glory. Good morning, Mary.
5: Hi, I have a question for Jeffrey.
1: Yes.
5: You mentioned that your mom was like old-fashioned and kind of sounds a little racist. How did she handle you going to like basically an all-black high school? Like, wasn't that kind of tough on her?
0: No, because Dad, she just rolled whatever school I was assigned to at the time. You got to remember, I was bussed all the way to the east side. There really nothing you couldn't do about. There was nothing you could really do about it. I'll be finished.
1: Okay, go ahead, please.
5: Was she worried that you were going to start dating a black lady?
0: No, not that time, but I'm just saying, I just broached the idea, you know, because I found a nice girl, you know, she's African-American, and my mom, you know, voiced her kind of disapproval over that, because there's black folks I know that also disapprove of interracial dating.
1: Well, why would you just say, no, she didn't mind, and then you say, I told her I was interested in a black chick at school, and she...
0: You're missing my whole point. I mean, me having black friends, whether male or female, she was okay with that. Okay, but it's actually dating a black girl or marrying a black girl because she was afraid of how the children, how our offspring would be treated. That's the main thing she was afraid of. And plus, you have to understand the way that you got to remember it was the whole school's the whole school desegregation case of the 70s, you know. And she didn't care if she liked my friend. One friend of mine I've known since fifth grade. I got along very well with my parents, and my parents liked him and everything. He was a good dude and all that kind of stuff. She knew I knew black girls and everything, but just said I could be friends with them, but I just wouldn't be allowed to date them or marry one.
1: You're not allowed to date them or marry a black woman.
0: And the other thing I was also trying to say, that there is one teacher I knew in high school, she's since passed on like 27 years ago, that she too disapproved of interracial dating. So it goes both ways.
1: Uh-huh. Okay.
3: Isn't his mom the one that kind of interfered with him meeting Mary Elizabeth, or was it Mary Elizabeth's mom?
1: No, that's Mary Elizabeth's mom.
0: It was Mary Elizabeth's mom that kind of brought us together in a way.
1: Yeah, she came out and said, you have to meet my daughter. She's lactating.
0: No, it's just that, my understanding of the story goes that I was living with my parents at the time, and she watched me, or like I thought she was just too young for me based on her stature. You know, I thought she was just a kid at the time, but when we finally started talking, I realized that, you know, we're the same age. I was like, okay, this, now we got something.
1: Now it's on.
0: You know,
1: wait, you spotted Mary Elizabeth and you're like, hey, there's a hot piece of ass, but she must be too young. Is that what you thought? Because she was so short?
0: I thought she was just a kid. Because sometimes I'll turn the corner. Because at the time, she lived in an apartment building right on the corner of the street that in my old neighborhood where I used to live, where I grew up. She moved into that apartment, I think, in 95, as I've been told. And she would just, you know, just look at me and thought, you know, I was a hot, you know, I was all like the prize. I never thought of myself as the prize in the Cracker Jack box.
3: Me either.
0: But she thought I was. And her mom had to do something and had to help break the ice. Because
1: when you were busted going to prostitutes, did your mom know that you were going to see black prostitutes?
0: Regardless of the ethical makup of them, my mom was just pretty disappointed I had to resort to that level.
1: Well, yeah, but wouldn't she be even angrier that you were going to black prostitutes?
0: She was just pissed off I got arrested to begin with, regardless of the skin color of the ladies of the night, if you will.
1: Okay. All right, I've got to take a break. 866-YO-ROVER is our number, 866-967-6837. We do have the shizzy coming up in just a moment. We'll be right back. Hang on.
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14: Ah, 1971. 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Soul Train had just started chugging along. Everyone had a lava lamp for some reason. Weeble started to wobble, but as we all know, they don't fall down.
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14: Across the country, people were speaking up, and the more they did, the more they learned about the hidden underbelly of the most powerful law enforcement agency in the land. I'm Ed Helms, host of Snafu, Season 2, Medburg. 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
11: Shizzy is coming up in just a few minutes. What do you have on the way, Doogie?
12: Zendaya is getting a little bit of heat for something she wore at a premiere. I'll tell you what it is next.
11: We'll get to that in just a moment. Black Dave says, Jeffrey needs to stop saying he was bussed to the east side. He went to John Marshall High School. That's on the west side.
13: No, I was bussed to the east side for elementary school.
11: Ah.
13: And then I was transferred, and then I went to Newton E. Baker when it was a junior high school. Now it's a magnet school. When I went into junior high school, then eventually I went to John Marshall. So that's how that was. There were some kids that were bused to the east, you know, to the east side for high school and went to the elementary schools. But you got to remember the crosstown busing thing. That was a complete mess. Now, and it really wrecked the school's budget at the time.
11: Okay. 74 wants to know, why did JLR's parents pay for his brothers to go to St. Ed's, a private school?
12: Oh, it's expensive.
11: But Jeffrey had to go to public school.
13: Because the Catholic schools labeled me the R word, basically, in those days. They thought I couldn't keep up with the other kids in a Catholic or a private school.
11: But wouldn't that be like if you were a Catholic school, wouldn't Jeffrey be exactly the kind of kid you're supposed to take care of and educate and
14: manipulate
11: and help raise?
14: Oh, I mean, educate.
11: No. I'm just saying that's their whole shtick is how charitable they are. So they're charitable, but just not with Jeffrey. Okay.
13: Yeah, that's like I said, and then there was a thing that I think the way my mom explained to me that the only reason why they didn't accept me, because remember I was going to a Catholic school, at the time I lived on a different street and there was a church right up the street on Lorraine Avenue. I'm not going to say what's called St. Vincent de Paul. I went there for kindergarten, first grade.
11: I'm not going to say it was St. Vincent.
13: I'm trying to say it in a way because we have a lot of listeners from all over the country and may not be familiar with our particular home city.
11: Anyway, go on.
13: So then we eventually moved to a different neighborhood. And we had to change churches. Mm-hmm. So we went to another church, and which was eventually the one I got married at. They tried to get me in there, but then they said the school was trying to say, oh, they were trying to hide me from the court ordered busing and all that BS. And yeah, the school was making the allegation that my parents were trying to hide me from the court ordered busing.
11: The basic term was, the way I heard it was,
13: I was quote unquote mainlined, if you will. And at the time, the schools, I don't think even had the resources for somebody like me at that, in those days.
11: If, But you could go to a private school, right? So why would the private school or the church care whether you were trying to get away from being bussed or not?
13: I'm just to this day, Rover, I never understood the complete rationale of all that. Like I said, to me, it was just a bunch of BS. The silver lining was I got a chance to make friends of all different ethnicities and nationalities and all that stuff. So that was the silver lining.
11: Was I got to be around black chicks more, and I love them.
13: Well, hey.
11: You do. All right. Doogie, are you ready for the award-winning shizzy?
12: I am.
11: Here we go.
12: Hear the shizzy on Rover's Morning Glory. So, wait real quick.
11: Yes.
12: The spread of measles in the United States is outpacing the case count for all of 2025. The Centers for Disease Control and Prevention said that they've received reports of 2,231 confirmed cases of measles as of July 9th. The U.S. is now less than 60 cases away from reaching last year's total. And the CDC found that 93% of this year's outbreak are linked to people who are unvaccinated or whose vaccination status is unknown. South Carolina is the state that has reported the most cases this year, with 670. Symptoms include fever, cough, fatigue, watery eyes, and runny nose, followed by a rash.
11: All right.
12: The FDA is recalling two lots of Pedigree canned wet dog food because it may contain sharp fragments of metal or plastic. The 13.2-ounce cans of Pedigree high-protein chopped chicken and duck failed quality control by parent company Mars Pet Care, and they were supposed to be destroyed by a third party. Mars says instead, the food was fraudulently funneled back into the marketplace and sold to unknowing customers. So swallowing sharp objects can cause choking in dogs, obviously, and a number of serious illnesses, including gastrointestinal blockages. So definitely check that out if you are using those products. All right, so every year, what, were you going to say something? Sorry.
11: No, I was just going to say, is it possible for you to move the microphone so you're talking into the microphone
12: when
11: you're doing
12: it? I can't because it's so high and it won't go down. Sometimes I sit on my foot just to get... Because you guys
11: can't you pull the microphone closer to you to make it lower?
12: I can't. The chair is so, too low. And the microphone doesn't go. I'm too short.
11: Okay.
12: Every year, CNBC does a ranking of America's top states for businesses. And to determine each state's quality of life score, cost and availability of childcare, inclusiveness of state laws, and reproductive rights. So we have a list of the states that had the highest quality of life scores. So these are the places that you want to live.
11: Okay.
12: Top five, fifth place, Connecticut. They got 205 points out of 290. Fourth place, Minnesota, 210 out of 290. Third place, New Jersey, 223 points out of 290. Second place, Maine. They scored 232 points. And then the number one state.
11: Number one state. It's going to be number one.
12: They just beat out Maine by 1 point.
11: I don't know. What?
12: Vermont.
11: Vermont.
12: It's been the number one state for 6 years in a row. Have you ever been to Vermont?
11: I don't think so. I don't think I've ever been there.
12: They were rated.
11: What's the worst state?
12: With an A plus. The worst state is Texas. No, Tennessee.
11: Tennessee.
12: So it goes fifth place.
11: Starts with a T.
12: Fifth place goes Georgia, only 89 points. Fourth place, Louisiana. Third, Indiana. Second, Texas. First, Tennessee. They got an F with 64 out of a total of 290 points. They were rated badly for crime, inclusiveness, and worker protections.
11: All right.
12: Barbie stamps are coming to the United States Postal Service. Their latest offering goes on sale today, and it features Barbie-themed stamps designed in collaboration with Mattel. The Postal Service says the stamps were created with a spirit of fun, using a mix of eye-catching shades but leaning heavily on pink. They portray the best-selling doll of all time through the years, dressed for 10 different iconic careers, including surgeon, astronaut, paleontologist, and singer. The stamps are a third taller than usual.
14: I like them, but I haven't used a stamp in a few years, I feel.
11: I don't mail anything. I can't remember the last time I mailed something with a stamp. Never.
13: Most of the stamps that I use were just the basic forever stamps that, you know, you usually get from the post office, because the only thing I had to put in the mail is the money order for my rent.
11: Mm-hmm. All right.
15: Those look great. All right. We were talking earlier this morning about a hall pass. If you're in love, would you let your significant other have sex with somebody that's like you're in love with,
11: celebrity
15: them,
11: a
15: celebrity
11: like
15: crush?
11: Yeah.
15: Or an athlete or something like that. Well, here is a story about love. A couple from Tennessee just celebrated 80 years of marriage.
11: Wow.
15: Yes. Their names are John Carroll, who's 101 years old, and his wife, Jerry, who's 100. They have three children, 7 grandchildren, 21 great-grandchildren, and 1 great-great-grandchild. One of their favorite things to do is go to their local McDonald's every Friday to get a sausage McMuffin with egg. Employees recently honored the Carrolls with a special sign under the Golden Arches celebrating their 80 years together. Can you imagine that? 80 years
11: and together. Living in Tennessee, the worst place to live, you just told
15: us. Right? Absolutely. Max Holloway defeated Conor McGregor by first round knockout, right? TKO, after McGregor suffered a devastating right knee injury just 1 minute into their fight.
11: So it was technical Saturday knockout. Night. So he wasn't actually knocked out, but it looked like I saw a lot of people were criticizing Conor McGregor.
15: Not happy.
11: It looked like he tried to do a kick. It looked like he just hurt his knee on the very first thing that he did in the fight, and he could not continue. And it was kind of limping around, and it looked like, I mean, I don't know how you could fault somebody for getting injured in a freak injury and then be like, oh, you suck, you pussy, you should have continued. The guy, I mean, I just don't know what somebody's supposed to do if they injure their leg like that. They can't continue.
15: And, yeah, McGregor.
11: So it was a very short 1 minute fight.
15: Was attempting a flying kick. And he wasn't able to continue. The referee stopped the fight after Holloway signaled that his opponent was seriously hurt. He said that, I don't want to win like that. That's what Holloway said.
11: Yeah, I don't know why you would criticize Conor McGregor for that. Obviously, he was, maybe they can reschedule or something or do whatever, but it looks like he came down on the knee, tried to do this flying kick, and then came down sort of awkwardly, and
15: the injury appears to be a torn ACL, though no official diagnosis was immediately confirmed. That's according to Dana White.
13: Yeah, and the thing is, an ACL or an MCL injury, they're very tough to recover from. You'd have to have a lot of fortitude to recover from an injury like that.
11: I think athletes do it all the time. So I think he could recover from this, but it's going to take
13: But the rehab is very lengthy.
11: Yeah.
13: If no corrective surgery is required, but if corrective surgery is required,
11: to do surgery on that. All right, go on, Dougie.
15: Zendaya has a new movie coming out called The Odyssey, and she was apparently stunning at the world premiere in London, but fans are really disappointed in her because she had a private jet that she used to deliver her dress hot off the Paris runway. So it's the dress is molded like the bustier. That's what it's called. It's white.
11: Look at this.
15: It looks porcelain.
11: That's an interesting dress.
15: It's actually silicone. And it has a fringe skirt that's illuminated within. Her stylist attended the fashion show to fetch the dress off the model for Zendaya. And people are upset that upset that he took a jet from Paris to London, which is an hour and 20 minutes, and they say that the ultra rich are making me hate fashion. Just one example of some of the critique.
11: Well, yeah, I saw people, they should have taken the train. It's only 3 hours and they instead of a private jet. Well, I mean, I don't know, maybe, but why would anybody care one way or the other? So what if she used a private jet to deliver her dress? This is a big, it's a big, what was this? The premiere something
15: in London,
11: or whatever?
15: Yeah.
11: So what? Who cares?
15: Finally, Michael, the biographical film about pop icon Michael Jackson has crossed the $1 billion mark at the worldwide box office, becoming the first biopic in history to reach that milestone. It's huge. I still have not seen it. The movie previously set records with $97 million domestic opening weekend, which was the biggest debut ever for a music biopic. So this becomes the first one to reach $1 billion globally. There you go. That is the shizzy on Rover's Morning Glory.
9: 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Just kidding.

0: few people have sent me text messages here, and they say, now I have not seen this. I saw the video of the actual Conor McGregor fight, but they say that there's video going around of him entering the octagon, and he is attempting, I don't know if this is right before the fight or when this was.
1: Flip?
0: The flip, I don't know what you're talking about. He was taking his shoes off and almost fell over. There's video, according to Simple Simon. You can see him hobble after he takes his shoes off. He was hurt before he went into the ring. And Jeff says, Conor McGregor was wincing outside of the ring, taking his shoes off and lost balance before he entered the ring. A lot of people think he was already hurt before the fight. Mm. Now, that would be an interesting scenario if he was already hurt. Why would you go in just to take the cash, I guess, just for the score of the payday? And you know you're going to, it's going to be a 60-second payday? All right, I have not seen that, but maybe that's, maybe that is a conspiracy. Maybe he was hurt beforehand. I didn't know that. All right, now I understand why people would be upset then, I guess. You know what people are really upset at is a grocery store in California. They're upset because a woman at a Vons grocery store in Los Angeles dropped dead right in the supermarket. And right there in an aisle, they tried to do CPR on her, but she was unable to be saved. One of the workers there, or a manager at the Vons, then received a phone call as the woman was being worked on, CPR. They couldn't revive her. And they said, hey, this is corporate. We're watching on the store's security cameras, and obviously you have this medical emergency. There's a body in the aisle. You need to block off the aisle with some carts and just continue about your day. So they blocked off the aisle with some shopping carts. The woman had to lay there on the ground, dead for hours while Vons remained open. And now people are really upset over that. Now, they had to wait for hours, not because Vons didn't have anything to do with the supermarket. It had to do with the fact that the coroner took so long to show up to remove the body.
1: Couldn't the paramedics taken them out of the store? Like, why do they have to wait for the coroner to come?
0: I think that, well, I don't know. That is a good question. Maybe they have to, maybe only the coroner can, I don't know. I don't know the answer to that, Douchey, to be honest with you. Normally, you'd think they would have called an ambulance and they would have loaded this lady up into an ambulance and taken her away. Even if she were showing no signs of life, you'd think they would, like, continue to work on her in the ambulance or something, or at least pretend that they are, and then take her to the hospital and say that she was pronounced dead at the hospital. But regardless, she dropped dead there in the aisle at Vaughn Supermarket. And the family came. I guess the lady's family was, I don't know if they were notified or if they were there shopping with her. They had to wait around hours for the coroner to show up. But Vaughn's remained open throughout the entire thing, and people are very upset over this.
1: Yeah,
0: that the grocery store stayed open while there was a dead lady on aisle 14.
1: Yeah, you can't go down that aisle, or can you still go reach around the dead body?
0: No, you can't go down that aisle. Or maybe, you know, maybe they, I don't know if the whole aisle was blocked off or just the part where she's dead. I don't know the answer to that, but I'm assuming they must have put something up so you don't see it. I don't think they just put a shopping cart and called it a day. I'm assuming they put some sort of, I don't know, I guess they
2: cardboard
0: put a sheet
2: cutout
0: over the body. Maybe they put
1: built
0: something to block people's view.
2: Gatorade ad?
1: Yeah.
0: I don't know what they did, but it's, people are really outraged that Vons kept this grocery store open. I don't know if I have a big problem with this.
1: Like, you have what's no the, heart. Imagine
0: no,
1: what's, if that
0: what
1: was
0: are they your, supposed to do?
1: Close the store.
0: Why?
1: Because
0: why?
1: There's a dead body laying in aisle 14. Close the store. You don't need that money you're going to make for those hours while the coroner comes.
0: Oh, do you know how many tens of thousands of dollars I don't know how much.
1: No.
0: I don't know. I honestly don't know how much money a grocery store like that is. I mean, this is a big grocery store in Los Angeles, probably pulling in a lot of cash. If they close for 5 hours, that's, you know, that's a hit on them.
1: Okay, but look at the hit now. People are outraged. What's people the hit? Are Nobody, mad.
0: No,
1: yeah,
0: no.
1: Really? No one cares?
0: You'll survive a little bit of outrage online from all these keyboard warriors for a short period of time, and then things will be back to normal next week.
2: Okay, so for a short period of time, you close the store. Either way, you're probably going to lose money. People are not going to want to shop there because they're going to be angry about the situation. So you're going to lose money either way. You might as well shut down the store, make sure nothing's contaminated.
0: What do you mean? What do you mean contaminated?
2: We don't know how she dropped dead. You don't know.
0: She dropped dead.
2: We have no idea. She could have been poisoned. We're ruining a crime scene.
0: Oh my God. No, that's not a crime scene. She had the heart attack or whatever happened.
2: Well, you don't know that until somebody comes and says she had a heart attack. Nobody knows how she died.
0: Do you think that somebody poisoned a can of green beans on the shelf there and that she looked at the green beans and dropped dead immediately? That's ridiculous.
2: Well, now that's a possibility.
0: So I really don't have any issue with them staying open. Like, they closed off the aisle. They probably put those little fold, you know, like those little, like, caution wet floor things, those little barricades. They probably put those up. And I just don't have a real problem with this. I don't know what a business is supposed to do. They're supposed to close the doors, send all of their employees home, or can the employees continue to work while there's a dead body on aisle 14? Is that okay? And just the public not in there? What's the scenario, dude?
1: Send the employees home, close or have them wait, let them go home with pay, come back in 4 hours, and then we'll continue your shift.
0: Well, that's just not practical. But you leave for 4 hours and then come back.
1: Why is that not practical? If you start at 8 and it happened at 10, you're supposed to work till 3.
0: Well, one, you don't know when they're going to come and pick up this body, so you have to wait for the coroner to show up.
3: Now, traffic in L.A. and gas prices, it's kind of crazy to go back home.
1: Okay, then stay, but pay them. Everyone hang.
0: So they have to pay the employees?
1: Yes.
0: But, okay, that makes sense.
1: Yeah, it does.
0: And Marshall wants to know, if you had your donut truck at an event.
1: Yeah.
0: Let's say some sort of outdoor festival. What was the last thing your donut truck went to?
1: Fireworks,
0: all right.
1: If somebody
0: died from a heart attack at the fireworks thing, should you be forced to close your donut truck?
1: Should they cancel fireworks? I had to deal with canceled fireworks for the rainstorm that we had.
0: Okay, but that was weather.
1: Okay, but I didn't want to close, but I had to.
0: But if somebody dropped dead of a heart attack at the fireworks display for the city, should they stop the fireworks and you have to close your food truck?
1: If somebody was in line at one of the food trucks and they dropped dead, and everyone, I would expect them to say, okay, look, let's pause this. Everyone just shut down. Let's not serve. Let's show some respect, and I would still pay my employees, my workers. Absolutely. I still paid my employees, my people that were at the fireworks show.
0: I just don't see, like, what the big...
1: I lost money that night.
0: I just don't see what the big deal is to keep the grocery store open. It's a huge grocery store. If it was a teeny tiny little convenience store and there was a dead body right in the middle of the convenience store, you can't avoid that. But in a grocery store, the thing is huge.
1: No.
0: I don't have that big of an issue with
1: it. You are just a bad business person.
3: What if it was a crime?
0: Tom, you're on Rover's Morning Glory. Good morning, Tom.
4: Yo, Rover. We missed Peter. Who would expect a coroner to take all those hours to come and get a dead body? So I wouldn't shut the store either. It doesn't make sense.
0: Yeah, maybe, exactly. They assume it's going to be 15 minutes, 30 minutes, maybe an hour. It ends up taking 4 or 5 hours, but you don't know when they're going to come. So, yeah, I don't have an issue with it, Tom. What were you saying about a crime scene?
3: Yeah, what if it was a crime scene? They'd shut it all down, wouldn't they?
1: Yes. Good point.
0: But it wasn't a crime scene. It was a natural death. It was a little old lady. What do you think happened to the
3: she got poisoned.
1: I'm not going to buy the poison, but maybe somebody stabbed her with a celery stick.
3: Something, we don't know. A celery stick.
0: Oh, you guys are crazy. I'm going to see if it actually says, let's see.
3: She choked on a free sample.
0: She was in the bakery aisle. Let me see here. It doesn't say exactly what. I think she just died of a heart attack. It was a little old lady who died of a heart attack, and nothing suspicious about it at all. All right, I've got to take a break. 866-YO-ROVER is our number, 866-967-6837. We'll be right back. Hang on.
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There is a guy who I think is getting a raw deal. He is the former Spurs play-by-play announcer for the San Antonio Spurs. His name is Jacob Toby. Now, this guy has incredibly bad luck because he was dating a woman for 6 years and he somehow gave access or access to his phone or his Instagram account. I'm not sure what happened exactly, but his girlfriend had access to his account or his phone. Not a good thing if your girlfriend figures out that you've been cheating on her. So the girlfriend of 6 years must have posted something to Instagram. Snitz might have a screen grab of it, but it basically is a picture of Jacob Toby. And the post says, "This is my girlfriend of 6 years, but I cheated on her with Lauren Waters. So feel free to continue following me if you really think I'm a good guy, because I'm not." That's what the Instagram post said. So it's a picture of him and his girlfriend of 6 years. Obviously not written by him. It's written by the girlfriend. Now, what's interesting is that Lauren Waters. Okay, so who is Lauren Waters? Lauren Waters is the sister of a player on the Spurs. And so this play-by-play announcer, once this Instagram post came out, which was obviously posted by the guy's girlfriend, spurned lover, he's immediately fired from the San Antonio Spurs. He's no longer their play-by-play announcer. Now, my question is this. Why? This is a consenting adult. The sister of this player is also a consenting adult. I understand.

0: You got your guy fired from his job. I'm sure you just wanted, here's the post. I'm sure you just wanted to ruin his day. I'm guessing she didn't think he was going to be fired. Maybe she doesn't care. But this is the guy's livelihood. You're going to fire him because he cheated on you? You're just girlfriend, boyfriend. They're not married. I'm not saying it's the right thing to do, but it's not the end of the world. Why are you giving disgusting faces from time to time, Dougie?
1: I just think that I am not a fan of people that cheat. I don't think
0: anybody's a fan of that.
1: You sound like you are. Like you're like, so what? So what? Cheat.
0: So if somebody cheats, they should lose their job?
1: No, but if there's a policy or if there's a organization that doesn't like the way that this looks, it's not a good look, as you've said, not a good look. I don't think that's the right thing to do is not get rid of them. I think get rid of them.
0: So you're telling me that this NBA player's sister.
1: Yeah.
0: Doesn't have the free will to decide who she wants to sleep with, and she shouldn't be allowed to sleep with a guy because he's a play-by-play announcer for the team?
1: Don't you think that that's a little sus? You're doing play-by-play, and the things that you say about a team could impact a lot of different factors. So you're sleeping with one of the player's sisters? Like, that's, mm-hmm. You're in the family, you're in the know?
0: But wait a second. A play-by-play announcer is not necessarily...
1: in the know,
0: offering much opinion or commentary. He's doing basically play calling by the play. Game,
2: and he's basically describing what he's seeing, especially if he's a radio play by play guy. He's got to be able to paint a picture of what he's seeing on the court to describe it to the listeners. Much the way when I used to listen to the Cavs when Joe Tate called the games. Joe Tate had that same ability. I could actually, all I have to do is understand a little basketball terminology, and I could actually picture what Joe Tate is saying. When I listen to the Cavs, or like when I listen to the current guys call a Cavs game. So that's their job.
0: He does play-by-play for Fox Sports and the Pac-12 network before he became the San Antonio Spurs play-by-play announcer. He screwed this chick. What's her name? What did I say her name is? Lauren Waters, yeah. Lauren Waters is the sister of... Lindy Waters III, who's a guard for the Spurs. I just don't think that this guy should be fired for this. 866-YO-ROVER, 866-967-6837. And this girlfriend should be ashamed of herself for posting this. I don't know why. Why would you want to put him on blast publicly? I get it. You're upset with the guy, I guess, but... Why you've caused him to lose his job and his livelihood. She's a bitch, basically.
1: Fault.
0: For taking his phone and posting that on Instagram, that's a bitch move.
1: Those are the consequences.
0: You confront them in private.
1: If you're going to cheat, you be ready for fallout because she was probably angry and upset and she reacted. So you
0: could
1: like
0: be,
1: it?
0: But you confront him in private and
1: not
0: her
1: everybody
0: in
1: handles it that way. Not everybody is as classy as or others.
0: No. And the other thing is, if you know, I wouldn't have even said it's a bitch move if she posted that from her own Instagram account and she goes, "Oh, I've been dating for 6 years the Jacob Toby, the play-by-play announcer for the Spurs, and oh, he cheated on me with a player's sister." If she posted that from her own Instagram account, that's one thing. But she posted this from his Instagram account. Now, the Instagram post was deleted shortly after it was put up. But, of course, people screen grab it immediately.
1: He's a scumbag.
0: There was another post, which, let's see here. Me and the new girl is the other post. I don't know if Snitz has this one, but it's a picture. It looks like it's photo booth pictures. And it is of this play-by-play announcer in a photo booth with this player's sister, and they're kissing in the photo booth. So this spurn, jealous girlfriend posted those pictures as well. Me and the new girl, Lauren K. Waters, that's her Instagram name, I guess.
1: Were dating... He was dating two.
0: Oh, yeah, this was not a one-off. Yeah, I don't think this is a one-off.
1: That's even worse. Like,
0: I'm not saying it's good, but again, she posted this on his account. The girlfriend posted this. I wonder if he would have been fired if this would have been.

0: if this was not posted on his account, and if it would have just been posted on the girlfriend's account, I don't know. I'm guessing he was fired because it's the sister of a player, I think, I suppose, but I don't know. I think this guy's going to have a good case. If he gets a lawyer, they're going to have to pay this guy a settlement. I don't understand how this impacts his job one bit. By the way, let me just point something out for those who may not know. There was a San Antonio. Do you remember Tony Parker, the NBA player? Do you remember him, Douchey?
1: No.
0: What is she doing over there? She's wildly. What are you doing?
1: I'm typing up stuff. I'm being a lawyer over here.
0: What are you typing up? What do you mean you're being a lawyer?
2: Are you on ChatGPT?
1: No.
0: What are you typing up?
1: I'm just trying to see if I can get any more information. Sometimes you leave things out of stories. You don't read to paragraph 3. So I'm just trying to make sure that you know what you're talking about, Rover. I'm doing my due diligence.
0: No, you're not paying attention.
1: Yes, I am.
0: So, yeah, but you're leaned over and you're not. Anyway. So there was an NBA player, Tony Parker. Do you remember who he was married to, didn't she?
1: No, I said.
0: Do you know, Crystal, who he was married to?
2: No.
0: Eva Longoria.
2: Oh.
0: The actress. Now, they were married. This is back about, I don't know, I'm going to guess 2010, roughly, give or take. I'm not sure exactly. And they ended up getting a divorce, Tony Parker and Eva Longoria. Why? Because
2: he cheated.
0: He cheated.
2: Oh.
0: Who did he cheat on her with?
2: An ugly girl.
0: No, he cheated on her with the wife of one of his teammates on the San Antonio Spurs.
2: Ooh, not good.
0: Not fired, though. Not fired.
1: He's a player. Do they have rules? There's no...
0: So what difference does it make? Why is there a double standard for a player and the play-by-play announcer?
1: There shouldn't be. He should have been fired, too. I'm just saying that this is a play-by-play announcer for a broadcast company who did this. Cheating. It just looks terrible. Let's just get rid of him. That's a problem.
3: Is it conflict of interest of any sort?
1: Yeah.
0: But wouldn't it be conflict of interest if one player is sleeping with the other player's wife? But isn't that a conflict of interest? Doesn't that affect the overall well-being of the team?
1: Yes.
0: I think, to me, that's more of a conflict of interest than the play-by-play announcer sleeping with a player's sister.
2: But he was a talented player. He was a good player. You wouldn't get rid of a good player. You'd get rid of, I can hire another broadcaster. That's easy to replace. It's harder to replace somebody who has talent, who's good on your team, so they'll give you a little bit more grace than they would somebody else, I would think.
0: I don't know. I don't like this. I don't think that they should have fired this guy.
2: No, he wasn't married.
0: Right.
2: Has nothing to do with his job whatsoever. I mean,
0: even if he was married, should he be fired?
2: I mean, the skill set of his job is not affected by him cheating on his girlfriend.
1: He's a play-by-play announcer for the team, and he's sleeping with a player's sister.
2: So having sex all of a sudden with makes him not a good announcer.
1: Yes, it does, because there could be some tainted viewpoints going in. Because he's having sex and cheating on his girlfriend with a player's sister.
0: The play-by-play announcer is not giving viewpoints necessarily. He's just saying, on a pass over to this guy. And, he puts it up. He hit a three-pointer.
3: If a ref did this, that's a different story.
0: Oh, yeah.
2: They could play favoritism amongst players. Like, I don't like her brother, or I do love her brother. And I'm going to, that was a good call. We're fine. He gets a free throw.
0: I agree. A referee doing that would be a definite problem. But the play-by-play announcer, I don't think so. And do you think that this girlfriend feels guilty? Well, first of all, if you're this play-by-play announcer, your girlfriend of 6 years just posted this on your Instagram account posing as you. Would you ever get back with her? Let's say the player's sister doesn't want anything to do with you at this point. Would you ever get back with this girlfriend who put you on blast like this? No way, right?
3: No, of course not.
0: Do you think the girlfriend feels guilty at all that she caused him to lose his job?
3: No, she's been cheated on.
1: Yeah, guilty.
3: Care.
1: For what?
0: Yeah, but...
1: You just ruined my life.
0: I get it that she's upset with him. She has every right to be upset. But you want to take his livelihood away because of that? I totally disagree with that. 100% I disagree with that. John in Houston. You're on Rover's Morning Glory. Good morning, John.
4: All right, Rover and Doozy. Listen, when somebody cheats, the reason why they cheat is obviously, whether they want to admit it or not, is because they're not getting enough or any of what they really want from their original partner. So that's why they stray off to something else. So why is the person that cheats is the one who's at fault all the time? Isn't it the person who isn't giving what that person, you know, strays off to get?
0: Well, the person who is the cheater should, doesn't always, but should tell their partner, hey, listen, I'm not getting what I need. We should break up. That would be the mature thing to do.
1: That's not always the case. It's not always that pretty with a bow on top. Maybe you're just a narcissist and you want it from every angle you can get it. And you're unstoppable and everyone bows down to you because you're amazing. And oh my God,
0: maybe you're just really good in bed and every chick wants to have a quick sample.
1: Maybe you have a small penis.
0: Maybe that could also have something to do with it.
1: And you think that you're untouchable. Mm-hmm. And look, consequences happen.
4: Doozy.
1: Yeah.
4: This is coming from you constantly are saying that you're amazing.
1: Oh, your phone cut out. That's a shame.
4: Can you say, am I amazing? What's the matter? You're the one. You gotta be kidding me.
1: I didn't hear what he said.
0: All right, John, thank you. I appreciate it. Whatever he said, I think he has it. I think he, whatever he tried to say, I agree with him. I'm sure he was right.
2: I understand her being upset, wanting a little revenge, wanting to put it out there. He cheated on me. I don't understand going on to his Instagram.
1: Oh my God.
2: To
1: are
2: post.
1: You of all people saying this? This is something
0: no, I don't
1: totally
0: even think
1: see.
0: Crystal would do
1: Crystal
0: that.
1: Crystal would do
0: I,
1: this.
0: I mean,
1: oh
0: Crystal's
1: God,
0: crazy.
1: Yes, she would.
0: Crystal is nuts. If he were to go through like a cheating thing with her, she'd go insane.
1: Yeah, she would blast him.
2: On my own social media account, not on his. So I wouldn't even, number one, have access to that to get on it to
1: but if
2: post
1: you did,
2: stuff. And either way, either and then I would be just deleting all your friends. I wouldn't probably post them. I'd go and do other things. Oh, you want to do this? Oh, you're going to follow these
0: Crystal,
2: guys.
0: You're going to
2: I would change your whole Instagram.
0: If your boyfriend cheated on you, you would be very upset, right?
2: Oh, yeah.
0: Okay. Would you try to get him fired from his job if he cheated on you?
2: No, never.
0: See, that's the difference there.
1: That's easy to say now in the moment. But when you find out your boyfriend has been banging someone and there's pictures.
0: Yeah, you're
1: and all
0: upset.
1: Of that,
0: I get course. It. You're upset. Of course. Obviously, you're upset.
1: Nobody is going to be sitting there going, oh, I would just make him follow.
0: And also, that guy saying
1: would not,
0: that
1: you would go crazy. Admit it. You would go crazy.
2: I wouldn't go on his social media account.
1: Anything is possible.
2: I think that is a crossing the line as getting on somebody else's social media account. To me,
0: it's
2: almost like a privacy thing.
1: No.
2: Yeah, that's to me, it should be illegal. You being in my account, posting from my account. It's not me. That's fraudulent.
1: No,
0: really? This girl should actually be fired from her job.
1: Why?
0: For doing something blatantly illegal. That's illegal to use somebody else's. Yes, it is. That would be unauthorized use of a computer or whatever. I don't know.
2: Maybe
0: she should. Would you be saying the same thing if she were fired, Doozy?
1: Would I be saying the same thing if she were?
0: Would you
1: fired?
0: Be? Yeah, if she got fired for breaking the law for posting on this guy's Instagram
1: I'd raise
0: account.
1: A GoFundMe account for her.
0: Oh. And by the way, the guy who said that the reason why you cheat is because you're not getting this, that, or the other. That probably is the most likely reason. What if he just finds somebody that you like more? That's another reason people cheat. What if you're like, I've been dating this slob, and now I met like a better looking dude or a better looking chick or whatever.
1: Then break up.
0: I agree. You should. That's a mature thing to do, but not everyone is as mature and experienced as, that's right, yes.
1: Okay.
0: 866-YO-ROVER is our number, 866-967-6837. We'll be right back. We'll come back with the shizzy, the news next. Hang on.
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14: On the night before Halloween in 1975, 15-year-old Martha Moxley was murdered in the Tony Bellhaven neighborhood of Greenwich, Connecticut. She was rich and beautiful and loved by all who knew her. For decades, despite intense media scrutiny, police failed to make an arrest. In 2000, 25 years after Martha's murder, her one-time neighbor, Michael Skakel, was arrested. He'd been 15, like her, at the time of the crime. He was also a cousin of the Kennedys.
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14: 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I read the articles. Of course Michael Skakel killed his next-door neighbor Martha Moxley. He beat her to death with a golf club. I knew it. And if you followed the case like I did, I bet you knew it too. My name is Andrew Goldman. I've been a journalist for 30 years. I got involved in this case in 2015. But here's the thing. Once this story got its hooks in me, it wouldn't let me go. From NBC News Studios, Dead Certain, The Martha Moxley Murder is a podcast series that I believe will finally provide a full, true, authoritative account of the Martha Moxley case.
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0: The award-winning Shizzy is coming up in just a few minutes. What do you have on the way, Dougie?
1: Two different stories. One is something that you can buy to help you poop better. And one involves water. And it's a really expensive water. I'll tell you what it is, and would you buy these products next?
0: Speaking of water and pooping, I believe I might have been hit with that parasite that you were talking about because...
1: Okay. Please tell me more.
0: Holy mackerel. Saturday night, I get on the toilet and it was just... I had to warn my wife. I said, "Don't, you can't go into that bathroom because it's
1: you'll divorce me."
0: It looks like I murdered somebody in there. No good. And all night, like even in the middle of the night, I was getting up and
1: what'd you do Saturday to make you go poop?
0: I'm trying to figure out exactly what it was. I think that it was a stadium hot dog that I ate on Saturday.
1: No.
0: Now, I don't know for sure. And my wife goes, "You're an idiot. You were drinking a bunch of beer on an empty stomach. And that's what made you have explosive diarrhea." I said, "I don't think so."
1: We did not talk about that yet. I want to know what's going on. Like, you obviously, I know you're in Miami and it looks like you got diarrhea from a
2: stadium hot dog.
1: What's up with that?
0: Maybe I went to the Marlins game. I think they were playing the Guardians.
2: Nobody goes to the Marlins games. Where were you?
0: B2 and I went to see England in the World Cup take on Norway. We saw the Viking Row being performed. We had a really good time. The thing that sucked about it most was the traffic getting in and out of that stadium. That was brutal. Absolutely brutal.
3: Speaking of the World Cup, I looked at my parlay this morning and I won.
0: Yeah? You won! You won!
3: Yep. I bet on Spain, England, and Argentina.
0: Well, they did win all of those. I only got Spain, and then I said Norway was going to beat England. And technically, maybe they should have. Did you see that there was controversy surrounding a play? Let me see if I can play this for you here. Give me one second here. So I will tell you that nobody in the stadium, at least as far as I know, was aware of what happened. But Norway scored the first goal, which... England had possession of the ball the entire time. I mean, almost the entire game for the most part, certainly the first half. But in the first half, Norway earlier on, they score the first goal. And they didn't have possession of the ball for more than 10 seconds. And they end up scoring a goal. So I go, okay, this is going to be no good for England. Then England ends up tying it. Now, this is a controversial play because, let me see if I can play this for you here. They say that the ball hit the sky cam, which should have been interference, and the play is dead. But watch this.
4: Obviously, to show you about England's goal, Jordan Pickford, from his goal kick, the ball actually is touched by the cable attached to the cable camera above the stadium. Drops down very quickly, you can see. Sorry, from Norway's goal kick, I should say. It comes back very quickly to England. Two passes later, it goes to Jude Bellingham and in the back of the net. Now, afterwards, Ståle Solbakken, the manager of Norway, not happy with the referee. Goalkeeper, of course, as well, as he's pointing up and saying it touched the cable on that cable camera. The manager of Norway pointing as well. Erling Haaland, not happy either. The rule, we've spoken to Mark Lattenberg, our rules expert, and he said if the ball touches any outside object, then the whistle should go and it should be a drop ball. The problem, I suppose, Lexi, is hard to see as Eze is coming on for England and Saka's on as well.
0: What's interesting about this? Okay, and let me see it again here. So the she had it a little bit wrong there. It's the Norwegian goalie that kicks it out, and then England gets it. I think it. Let's see. Watch it right there.
5: Because it would have went further. Is that saying?
0: Yeah. And it sort of drops straight down
1: and back. It definitely hit it above the
0: stadium. It's hard to tell. Really
5: helped England. Kind of.
0: Wow. Yeah, well, obviously. So it's going towards, it's going towards this Norwegian player here. Now, whether he would have gotten it or not, who knows? But the rule is the rule. If it is, if it touches, you know, like if the ball touches the referee, that's a dead ball. You have to stop play and then drop it. If it touches the cable camera, the sky cam, it's a dead ball. You have to drop it. And so what's very interesting to me, and again, none of this was, I didn't have any idea that any of this happened sitting there in the stadium. I don't think anybody in the stadium knew. Because we're not watching the TV broadcast. If the players are complaining and the coach is complaining, they have all this technology, supposedly, with VAR, and that they have a chip in the ball. And it's already been used in other games where they go, oh, look, yeah, a player did touch it. And so it was, you know, whatever the ruling was in this. And how do they know that it touched it? Well, they know right that the chip can tell right when the ball is kicked. It can tell the spin of the ball. And if somebody touches it, if it just even glances off somebody, the ball knows. It changes the spin or the trajectory very, very slightly. So it should have been very easy to tell if that ball had touched the sky cam or the cable that's connected to the camera. It would have been very easy to review. Now, whether that's a reviewable play or not, I'm not an expert when it comes to the rules on whether it's reviewable or not, but it would be a scoring play. It seems like that would somehow be.
1: Yes.
0: I don't know for sure, though, but at least they could have reviewed that.
1: Yeah,
0: that would have disallowed that goal by England for sure. And who knows what the outcome would have been. England ended up winning the game in extra time.
1: Oh.
0: So it went into overtime is what most Americans would call this. And then if it would have remained tied after that 30 minutes of extra time, it would have gone into penalty shootout. I was really kind of hoping to get my money's worth because those penalty shootouts are kind of exciting. But England scored in extra time, ended up winning the game, moving on. They are now one of the four final teams along with Spain, Argentina, and France. So I think Tuesday and Wednesday there are games. It will be Tuesday. It must be France and Spain playing. And then Wednesday, it will be Argentina and England playing. Yeah. And the winners of each of those two games will move on to the World Cup final on Sunday. So, yeah, we had a good time. I will say, the traffic sucked. There's no doubt about that. The other thing that sucked was, and I thought it was just me at first, but then my wife actually looked at me, and she was feeling exactly the same way that I was. There was a woman behind us who had just the most piercing, shrill voice. And she's yelling and screaming throughout this soccer game. And she's telling you, oh, keep going. Oh, push it forward. Oh, kick it. But it was so piercing. And it was so aggravating that it was kind of ruining the, and then she ended up spilling a beer on the lady next to her, who she didn't know, and the lady next to her was absolutely livid. It was an accident. I think, I don't know what happened exactly, her arm moved or whatever. I don't know what happened. I didn't see it, but I turned around because there was a commotion, and the lady was just covered in beer. And the lady went down and talked to the security guy and tried to have the other woman kicked off. And I go, what is she doing to the security? Why is she talking to the security guy? And the security guy is like, what am I supposed to do? She accidentally knocked over a beer. Big deal. What do you want me to kick her out of the game? And so the whole thing was,
2: oh, she was annoyed strange all game, just like you. And it was finally an excuse to try to get her kicked out, I'm sure.
0: Possibly.
2: She was just tired of her.
0: Oh, so this lady's voice, it was like oh my God, it was like a siren. It was terrible.
1: I have questions. Did you go to the stadium early? You said the traffic was really bad. What time did the game start? Did you go early? And did you go early enough to buy tickets like what Charlie told you to do for the pricing to go down as it got closer?
0: Okay, so here's what I did. So the game started at 5 p.m.
1: Okay.
0: The weather, it was 92 degrees.
1: I did see they might cancel
0: it. It was hot.
1: Yeah, but the heat index.
0: We lucked out because it was overcast. It was cloudy. It didn't rain at all, but it was overcast. And so those clouds blocked out the sun. It would have been miserable if you're sitting there in the sun the entire time. But there was no sun at all because it was cloudy. So I was monitoring all sorts of different sites for tickets. And I was on FIFA's official ticket resale thing, looking at their stuff. I was on other ticket sites. And the other ticket sites, because I was tracking the game the day before to see what goes on with ticket prices. Are the ticket prices going down closer to the game right before kickoff? And sites like SeatGeek stopped selling tickets 3 hours before kickoff. And I'm guessing that's because they don't have an automatic mechanism like on the FIFA site. If you get a resale ticket, it will automatically transfer it because it's like, you know, whoever's selling it has already done it and blah, blah, blah. SeatGeek, it's not an automatic thing. So somebody has to go into the FIFA site or app or whatever and transfer the ticket to me. And so they stopped that 3 hours before kickoff. So it would not have been advisable to wait until right before kickoff. The only place you get tickets that last minute was the FIFA site, and they were more expensive there in their resale market. So I got tickets off of SeatGeek. And I paid, what was interesting is it gives you the face value of the ticket. Mm-hmm. I paid below face value for the ticket. So
1: how much?
0: I mean, it was expensive. It was a little bit expensive.
1: 25 per?
0: A little less than that. Less than that, but.
1: 2,000 per?
0: Give or take, yeah.
1: Wow.
0: And, but it was less than face value. And so I got, we got in there. I don't know, maybe about an hour early, hour before kickoff. We went to the, bought a jersey. I tried to get B2 to wear one. She said, absolutely not. I'm not going to wear a jersey. That looks ridiculous. You look stupid. And
1: did you have one? Do you have a picture? Send it to Snitz. You know the rules.
0: Let me see here. Did I? Let me see.
1: What did you buy one for your wife or just one for you?
0: Just for me. She refused to. She did
1: not
0: want
1: to. Was it in black? If it was black, she would have worn it.
0: Nope, white.
1: Oh,
0: white or red. She said, she goes, you can't get red. That's the most unflattering color.
1: I love red.
0: Let me see here. All right, I'll send a picture to Snitch. Stand by.
1: I was watching the news and they were considering probably the cloud saved you. They might have to cancel that game because it was going to be too hot. And I would have laughed. And laughed.
0: Why would you have laughed, you dirty?
1: Your whole weekend would have been ruined. Oh,
0: I hope the next time you pay money to go to an event in your donut truck that the whole thing gets rained out and you lose your ass.
1: Your luck to be down there to watch your soccer match and then it was canceled for heat advice.
0: You want to know just my luck here? Let me tell you just my luck.
1: And this was a very expensive, I think we said between 5,000 and 7,000. That was an expensive trip. And you're like, oh, no, I won't spend it.
0: You were saying I was going to spend that per ticket. I said, absolutely not. I'm not going to spend that per ticket.
1: It's still really expensive.
2: Luckily, he didn't listen to Charlie go to the stadium and then open up SeatGeek to look at the price. At least he actually did something beforehand. Usually Rover procrastinates till the very last minute. If you would have done that, you would have been out of luck.
0: Well, I went to bed a little after midnight the night before the game. And I was looking at the sites. And I was actually going to purchase the tickets. I actually ended up purchasing the same tickets I was going to purchase that night, but I put them in my cart and I said, check out. And then I was looking at some other sites just to make sure. I go, okay, are these the tickets I want? And then I go, okay, let me click pay now on SeatGeek. And it goes, the person raised the price of the tickets. I go, just in the past 5 minutes or 2 minutes, they've raised the price of the tickets. So, and they like doubled the price. They put them in there. It was like, I don't know what it was. It was like $4,000 or $5,000. I go, what in the hell? What are you doing?
2: Could they see that they were held in someone's cart maybe? Or that somebody was interested
0: in
2: them? And then they said, let me raise the price right now while they're looking.
0: I don't think they would be able to, but I'm not sure. So then I removed those from my cart and I set an alarm for, I think 9 a.m. the next morning. Because I didn't want to wait till the very last minute. So then I set the alarm. I woke up 9 a.m., looked on my phone. Those same exact tickets were back down to their price, and I bought them.
2: Shady. That seems shady.
0: I will tell you my luck. Here, let me just read this text message that I got from Bankruptcy Box from the building. Good morning. Uh-oh. just wanted to, this was sent on Friday. Good morning. I just wanted to notify you that there will be an air conditioning interruption on Saturday, July 11th.
2: It is following you everywhere you go.
0: We apologize for the inconvenience, but this work unfortunately cannot be held off any longer and must be completed. We will need to access the unit to turn off the AC and blah, blah, blah, blah, blah. So, yep, no air conditioning on Saturday.
1: How long?
0: Well, probably for about 5 or 6 hours before we went to the game. Then we left and the air conditioning was working when we came back.
2: That's also suspicious. So, because they said they had nothing to do with your air conditioning, right? Before when it broke, it was not us and we have nothing to do with this. But now they want to do something to the whole all the units?
0: Yeah, that's what they were working on the cooling tower again or something. Whatever the hell that means. I don't know what's going on.
5: Oh, you're right down there on the field, man. This picture.
0: Oh, here's a picture. Yes, here's a.
2: Oh, wow.
0: There's a down picture. There.
2: What a view.
0: There's that's Norway there in the background warming up.
2: Is that technically front row?
0: It was front row, but then there's like, see these, I don't, if you can see over B2's shoulder, they have like these,
2: lounge
0: chairs. Those are the on pitch seats or whatever they're called. I think there's only 12 of those. So there were 6 right there. And then there were 6, down to the left of this picture on the other side, other end of the field. And those people, they had I don't know how they got those tickets or what those tickets cost, but they had a nice setup because they had 6 people in these big oversized lounge chairs. And then they had a 2 waiters that would just deliver drinks to them, drinks, food, whatever. Like, it was a pretty sweet setup. And then they gave them this, like, it looked, from what I could tell, like a big gift box. And in the gift box was little portable fans and then those things that go around your neck that are like the air conditioning things or whatever. So there were those in there and then some other crap. I don't know what else was all in there, but they had a pretty sweet setup. Yeah, it was fun. Doogie, are you ready for the shizzy?
1: Yeah.
0: Here we go.
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1: There's a hot betting trending on prediction markets. Nearly $200 million has been wagered by prediction market users on midterm election results. So apparently NBC News, they took a look at over 1,400 open markets on Polymarket and Kalshi. That's mm-hmm. where users can bet on several different topics, including sports, political elections, and global events. And according to Kalshi, they say the most likely outcome in the November midterms is Democrats taking control of the Senate and House with a 46% probability as of last night. Meanwhile, a poll by Politico shows the majority of Americans think betting on elections should be illegal. I kind of agree with that.
0: Betting on elections, I don't, you know, that's an outcome you can't really manipulate, I don't think, easily. On some of these other things, I think it should be illegal to bet on some of the things where we have a lot of inside information, our troops, war planners, that kind of stuff. I think that's very inappropriate, and I think that should be illegal. I think there's a lot of things that should be made illegal when it comes to these Polymarket and Kalshi stuff.
3: I'd like to point out that this year's midterms is going to be very consequential because if the Democrats actually manage to take over the House and Senate, they're likely going to launch an impeachment inquiry into Trump. Mm-hmm. That's just my prediction. That's just my speculation. So
2: bet on that.
6: It's time to speculate.
0: So, Mikey says that FIFA reviewed all the sensors in the ball and it came out showing it never touched the wire, according to the ball sensor. However, Nomad says the sensors are located at field level. The ball was too high to detect when it hit the cable.
1: I thought you said there was a chip in the ball.
0: There is a chip in the ball, but it has to communicate with
1: Oh, crap.
0: Something field level or near field level. So maybe that guy's right. Maybe it was too high to be able to communicate with the receivers. I don't know. All right, go on, douche.
1: There is a total solar eclipse happening next month, but only part of the U.S. will be able to view it. According to NASA, the path of totality will be across Greenland, Iceland, northern Russia, Spain, a part of Portugal, and the Atlantic Ocean on August 12th. Here in the United States, people from Alaska to North Carolina will be able to experience a partial solar eclipse. The peak will be at 1:35 p.m. Eastern, and the totality will last just over 2 minutes. The following night, Perseid meteor shower will peak during the new moon, which will make the shower very visible to the naked eye. I will say, when we had that eclipse that happened a few years ago, mm-hmm. one of the coolest things I've ever seen.
5: Yeah, this might be the coolest thing I've ever seen.
1: Yeah, I mean, it was fantastic. I'm so, so glad that we were able to be a part of that. You don't think so?
0: Where was I? I was out of town, so I missed it.
1: Yeah, it was really, really neat. All right, the story that I teased about a couple of items which are available for sale. So this one is the water that I teased. And obviously, if you go to the grocery store, prices are still a pain. But if someone told you that there was a place selling a cup of water for $12, you might wonder if something weird is going on. And yes, there is. It's a luxury grocery chain called Erewhon. I don't know if you've ever heard of that. They've started selling cups of, quote, sacred water for $12. It's just a little cup. It's not a regular tap. It's water, and you have ice, and you have add-ins. But if you're not sold yet, they say the sacred water is a partnership with a company that makes showerhead filters. And the add-in or the add-ons are not the gunk that gets trapped in showerheads. They describe this as a herbal tonic infused with organic jasmine tea and botanical extracts served as
0: that should be made illegal. Forget calcium polymarket. This should be made illegal. I went to that grocery store one time in Los Angeles.
1: Oh, you did?
0: I went there because we were walking by one, and my wife goes, "Oh, there's an Erewhon. I'd never heard of it, but I guess people know what they are." I think they just opened up one in New York as well, and it is. Take the most expensive grocery store you've ever been in and multiply it by five.
1: Really?
0: That's how expensive it is. It is absolutely off the charts, outrageous. And like, just walking through there, I'm like, this is ridiculous. Like, yeah, a $12 glass of water or any you could have a can of whatever and it's like $15. It's so expensive. And people just I guess they have unlimited money, I guess.
1: The other story is a pair of limited edition poop shoes that promise a healthier poop. Did you see this story?
0: What do you mean, yes. Poop shoes?
1: Yeah, these shoes are designed to help you assist when you're going to the bathroom.
0: How does it do that? Squatty potty?
1: Mm-hmm. You hear like, is the squatty potty, is that something that you lift your legs? Like, what's a squatty potty?
0: It's like a little stool. Yeah. It's like a little stool that you put in front of your toilet.
2: I have one.
0: And then you put your feet up on this stool and it's supposedly...
5: It works.
0: ...supposed to make you poop better.
1: Okay.
0: I don't know. It doesn't really do anything more. You can lean forward and get the same effect as the squatty potty.
1: Okay. So these shoes are $69 and they're designed to be more discreet and stylish alternative to traditional toilet stools. And they say it features a retro inspired design reminiscent of chunky funky slip on platform sandals.
0: I'm looking at this.
1: Yes. These wedges aren't made for strutting because they are 7-inch lift. That's the platform.
0: Yeah, so
1: raise the knees into a squat-like position while on the toilet. Well, the company says it helps to get things moving. So this is kind of a similar ripoff of the squatty potty, right?
0: Yeah, but it looks like platform shoes from the 70s.
1: Yes.
0: And how is this more discreet? Because you're going to put those right next to your toilet, right?
1: Yes.
0: How would that be more discreet than the squatty potty, which would also be visible?
1: Let loose on them.
2: Or you keep them in your room and you put them on and walk to the bathroom. Everybody knows what you're about to do.
0: Exactly. Well, let me get my poop shoes.
2: I thought this was a joke ad when I saw it. I was like, oh, this is just a AI joke. This has to be not real because nobody's going to wear these to go to the bathroom.
1: Tech billionaire Vinod Khosla? And his family, they've agreed to purchase the Seattle Seahawks for a reported $9.6 billion. It's the highest price ever paid for an NFL franchise. The deal includes divesting his minority stake in the San Francisco 49ers and awaits NFL approval. Tonight, the MLB Home Run Derby takes place. It's 8 p.m. Eastern on Netflix, if you would like to watch that. And finally, box office numbers for you. Moana takes the top spot with $43 million, making it one of the weakest openings for the studio's live-action remakes, despite claiming the number one spot. The $250 million Moana remake earned an additional $52 million overseas. So globally, they're at $95 million. But again, it's $250 million it took to do this Moana remake live action. So we'll see what they can do. There you go. That's the Shizzy on Rover's Morning Glory.
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0: in Paris. Best TV show. Love it. Love the chick who plays Emily in Paris.
1: Lily Collins.
0: Oh, yeah. Love Lily Collins. Very disappointed that Emily in Paris is going to wrap up. This is the final season, right?
1: Yep. They're done.
0: What am I going to do with myself with no more Emily in Paris? They have to have a spinoff, right? Emily and something else. Like, they have to keep going. Who's she going to end up with? Gabrielle? Or Alfie? Or whatever, the Italian guy? Who's Emily in Paris going to end up with? Anyways.
2: What about Emily in England? That would be a good spinoff.
0: Okay, all right. We'll put that one to Netflix, see what they say. So Lily Collins was at a Paris Fashion Week last week, I guess, for a Balenciaga show. And people are outraged at something. And I read this before I saw the video. And I go, who would be so rude to shove Lily Collins? People were outraged that she was shoved and shoulder blasted. She was sitting there in a chair at the fashion show, and some guy who's a CEO of something, some company, I don't know what, he sits down next to her and apparently blasts her. No respect for Emily in Paris. And then I watched the video. Here it is. If you fire up RMGTV at roverradio.com or with the Rover Radio app on your phone, your tablet, or your TV, this is the guy that I think... Is this the guy that you're in love with, Dougie, or not?
1: No, I'm not in love with him. His Hudson is his name, I believe. Something Hudson. He's the guy from the other show.
0: Hudson Williams, yeah. Heated Rivalry. Oh, yes. Yeah, you're not into that show. You're more into the off-campus.
1: And Heated Rivalry are like the two it shows.
0: Mm-hmm. All right. Well, here's Lily Collins sitting next to him. And then look at this CEO. What?
1: She's really sickly looking. Like,
0: she's dead. Oof. Don't be jealous. Don't be a hater.
1: I'm not jealous.
0: You're a hater. You're jealous. Absolutely.
1: I mean, Snitzer, does she look?
3: She looks thin. She's a small framed person.
0: Petite. That's right. Yes.
1: All right. Let's see the shove.
0: All right. Here's the CEO. Comes down. Sits next to him.
4: The show is about to start. Please kindly close your
1: eyes. He just shoulder blasted her.
0: He did not shoulder blast her.
1: Her shoulder
0: That is
1: moved.
0: Not a shoulder blast.
1: Yes.
0: Oh my God. She's the one who moved her shoulder. Like,
1: because he's you coming guys have in. Be- Rover, the way he walked in and just look at ass is in her face now. And he's like.
0: Yeah, he has to sit down. You have to put your ass behind you when you sit down.
1: No, his ass is he's completely turned around. This is so disrespectful.
0: She has her purse right where he's going to sit, basically. And so he sits down. She moves her purse over. He sits down. It's not a shoulder blade. I was expecting like the guy just knocked her over or pushed her. The guy sat down next to her. That's it.
1: And then look at his shoulder has to be in front of hers. Like, I'm more important than you are. And she's like, okay, so now what is she going to do? Scooch over?
5: Yeah, as if I'm not already sitting here. Now you're just going to sit on top of me, basically.
1: I'm not a fan of this.
0: This is very tight seating at something like this. And look how much room is between Lily Collins and this dude from Heated Rivalry. They have a lot of room there. Lily Collins should move over. Now, does she eventually? Yes, there. She moves over.
3: Well,
0: and
3: every
0: now,
3: row has a bunch of room in between people.
1: Not except this for right ass. There. Look at this guy. Who is this guy? I don't like him.
5: Or wouldn't you ask?
0: His name is, what is his name? Who is this dude? He's a CEO of something. Italian Caring, K-E-R-I-N-G. I'm not sure what that is. He's the CEO of that. His name is Luca Di Maio.
1: Luca.
0: He sat down next to her and supposedly shoulder blasted her. So I was really expecting like a violent thing. Nothing. This is just a dude sitting down. And you want to criticize this guy for sitting down next to Lily Collins? Not a big deal. I'm sure people like Dougie. Oh, it's toxic masculinity.
1: It's awful. Man spread his legs.
0: He's not even man spreading. He's not. You can even see his legs. He's not man spreading. He's just sitting down.
1: You probably stopped the tape.
3: Even if there's a picture later of them like smiling, but even that, like he's leaned way. Oh. Everybody's leaned like way over into her.
5: Or just even turn over. I mean, why would you ask somebody, hey, I'm going to, you know, I'm sorry. It's obviously there's no space here. Lean over and say you're sorry or anything. It doesn't look like he even engages with her. He just sits down and he doesn't say anything. Would you mind scooting over a little bit? There's no space here. I mean, just any kind of politeness whatsoever.
0: We're not even sure he speaks English. So, I mean, I don't know.
5: Whatever it is, you would still, even if you don't speak English, you think you would still say something.
1: A billionaire guy is going to speak English. Come on.
0: Not necessarily.
1: Yeah. Fashion. Come on.
0: Does every billionaire in the world speak English?
1: This guy is at a fashion show with A-list celebrities. He's speaking English.
0: Well, anyway, so I didn't think it was that big of a deal, but a lot of people were putting this guy on blast. He just sat down. Oh my God.
5: He should be fired.
0: Right. What about that? Who was it? Was it Chalamet that was? Who was man spreading on Tina Fey? Yeah. Was it Chalamet or who was it?
1: It was Timothy Chalamet.
0: Okay, so do you hate him as much as you hate the CEO?
1: Yeah, because he then ripped on dancers and the ballet and all that. Like, yeah, I'm not a fan of Timothy Chalamet. I don't care that you're dating a stupid Kylie Jenner. You suck. Don't spread your legs and just move over a huge fan like Tina Fey, who also
0: Chalamet was taking up a lot of room when he was at that Knicks game. He was manspreading, taking up a lot of room, and she was scrunched in there. This dude is just sitting. Like, let me see that picture again, Snitz. Can you see his legs in this picture?
1: No. His legs are spread.
0: Manspreading would be to put your knees and your legs further apart than your shoulders.
1: Well,
0: like, he's within his body frame right here.
1: Well,
0: she's just leaning over, probably, you know.
3: Everybody's leaning over.
1: Yeah, she's touching Hudson.
0: Might just be a camera angle. Might be a weird camera angle.
5: I would say all these fashion shows look very tight in the front row. There's usually not a lot of space. And even the celebrities do look like they're usually kind of sitting on top of each other.
0: Somebody might have farted on the left-hand side of this photo. They're all leaning away from it. Just saying. Possible. 866 Yo Rover. I've got to take a quick break. We'll be right back on Rover's Morning Glory. Hang on.
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9: 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And in baseball, Christopher Sanchez of the Philadelphia Phillies will start tomorrow night's All-Star game in his home ballpark, taking the mound for the National League against Dylan Cease of the Toronto Blue Jays, starting for the American League. The first half of the baseball season ends with Tampa on top in the American League East, Chicago and Cleveland tied atop the Central, and Texas on top in the West. The Yankees hold the top wildcard spot. In the National League, the Braves lead the East, Brewers the Central, and Dodgers atop the West. The Cubs hold the top wildcard spot. I'm Andy West with your iHeartRadio Sports Report.
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2: 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And in baseball, Christopher Sanchez of the Philadelphia Phillies will start tomorrow night's All-Star game in his home ballpark, taking the mound for the National League against Dylan Cease of the Toronto Blue Jays, starting for the American League. The first half of the baseball season ends with Tampa on top in the American League East, Chicago and Cleveland tied atop the Central, and Texas on top in the West. The Yankees hold the top wildcard spot. In the National League, the Braves lead the East, Brewers the Central, and Dodgers atop the West. The Cubs hold the top wildcard spot. I'm Andy West with your iHeartRadio Sports Report.
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10: Earlier this week, it was the NBA draft. Tonight, it's the NHL draft with round one in Buffalo. Toronto will be on the clock first, and the Leafs are expected to take Penn State winger Gavin McKenna. San Jose picks second with Vancouver, Buffalo, and the Rangers rounding out the top five. At the World Cup, the U.S. lost its final group stage match 3-2 to Turkey, who scored the game-winning goal late. The loss does not affect the U.S. going forward. They had already won the group and clinched a spot in the knockout round. Team USA plays Bosnia on Wednesday. The baseball action last night saw the Cubs complete a four-game sweep of the Mets with a 4-3 10-inning win. Cubs manager Craig Counsell.
11: Obviously, we asked a lot of everybody this series, and like we've been talking about, when you're playing good baseball, there's a lot of names to mention, and I think that was absolutely the case the last 4 days and tonight as well.
10: The Mets are reeling with six losses in a row now, and ESPN reports that another NBA trade could be on the horizon. Reports say the Celtics continue to listen to offers for Jaylen Brown. I'm Matt McCoy.
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0: course we do, Rover.
1: All right. What do we have? Not right now, but at the end of the show, what are we
0: going to have? We have a 4-pack of tickets to give away to Cedar Point.
1: Okay.
0: In a few minutes.
1: All right. Stand by for that. So B2 and I came down. We went to the World Cup game, and then the plan was to have her do her follow-up. She only did a follow-up visit to the doctor about 1 week after, I think 1 week after she had surgery on her foot. And I said, okay, let's kill two birds with one stone. We'll get you back to the doctor. And the guy's on vacation this week, so didn't really work out that way. Also, while we were gone on Saturday night at about 3 o'clock in the morning, so really it would have been Sunday morning, my sister-in-law was over there cat sitting at the house, and 3 o'clock in the morning, the smoke detectors all start going off.
2: Shut up.
0: Again?
1: Again.
0: Oh, no.
1: So then they stopped after about 5 minutes. They stopped. And then about 5 or 10 minutes after that, they again alerted once again and went off. And there's no way you couldn't turn them off. You couldn't hit the button. They just would refuse to stop. And she had to call my father-in-law over to the house at 3:30 in the morning. He had to disconnect every single one of these smoke detectors.
0: No.
1: Take out disconnect the battery, disconnect. I mean, they were just going completely bonkers. So what do you think? Should I call this company? Or
0: yes. What are you waiting for?
2: Yeah.
0: Dude, what are you waiting for? You should have been on the phone with them immediately.
1: Because I know they're going to, oh, it's this, it's that, or, oh, it's, they're going to just put the blame on me, basically, or say that it's.
0: What could it be?
1: Miswired or this, that, or the other. I'm not, you know, who knows? I guess maybe I'll try to get a hold of them, but so right now, no smoke detectors in the house, so it's not a good thing, I don't think.
0: Have you read reports of this happening?
1: I did a Google search, and somebody had this happen. People have been saying, oh, it's dust. It can't be dust. It's just impossible to be dust. Like, these things were brand new. They're like, well, you don't know how long they were in the warehouse, but they all come like packaged in a box, even wrapped in plastic. They're all brand, there's no dust in there. It can't be dust. I'm thinking that there's some sort of, I have an app. It will tell me, let's see, let me pull it up. It'll tell me all the times that the things went off. Let's see, activity. Let's see. So it happened when my wife, when she broke her foot jumping out of bed because of the smoke detectors all going off. That would have been April 24th. And then the next one was. Stand by. July 3rd. I was also out of town. So at 3:14 a.m., it says heads up smoke warning. And then 3:15 a.m., it says smoke detected, and it sets off the alarm. And that was on a smoke detector downstairs. Then yesterday, 2:41 a.m., it says in alarm upstairs hallway. Then at 1 minute later, smoke detected upstairs bedroom. Then at 2:56, same thing. Smoke detected upstairs bedroom in alarm. Then at 3:05, again, it sets off again. And all of them are just going. So it might have stopped for 30 seconds and then it just starts back up again. So my father-in-law had to come and take them all down and disconnect them. I don't know what, and those were expensive. They were like $100 a pop, $120 a pop per smoke detector. So should I just replace them with some junky cheap ones?
0: I think you need to call them, A, get your money back, B, tell them your wife broke her foot, which you should have done back then. but I don't know what you're waiting for. Yes, get the normal ones that everybody else has.
1: Hillbilly Tim says, I had the same problem with my wired-in smoke detectors. Finally pulled them all out, threw them away, and replaced them with regular battery-operated ones. No problem since. See, I am sort of leaning toward some sort of electrical, something's going off, and it's like an electrical surge tripping one, and it's thinking that it's like going. And then they're all interconnected. So once one goes off, they all go off. And if somehow some sort of electrical surge on the wire that does that could trip them all off. That's the only thing I can think of.
0: No, it's just so weird. If you only knew somebody that knew electrical stuff, they could maybe help you figure it out.
1: I should probably just contact the electrician that installed all those smoke detectors, huh? He's the one that's to blame, right?
0: Ask your dad. Why haven't you asked your dad or your father-in-law?
1: No, he's the one who put them in.
0: I know. Yeah, I'm not stupid. Yeah. That's what I'm saying. Ask him.
1: Yeah, he doesn't know what it is either.
0: We
1: don't know. No, he doesn't know.
0: So he doesn't know how to figure out if there's an electrical surge or what's causing that. He can't test this? Do something electrical?
1: He wants to call the company, and I go, he loves talking to customer support places.
0: Let him.
1: I hate talking to customer support people because it's always some dude in India. You can never understand what they're saying. They never have any actual helpful advice.
0: I'd let him.
1: What's that?
0: I'd let him. Let him call.
1: Here's somebody that says, could it be steam from a shower? We used to set ours off. We had to switch to a different kind. No one's taking a shower at 3 o'clock in the morning. Richie in Rochester says, Rover, this is a simple problem. You have to get smokeless smoke detectors. They don't need smoke to go off. Ah, yes. Dougie, what do I have to give away today?
0: All this week, you're going to have 4 packs of tickets to give away to Cedar Point. So, starting July 17th through August 16th, Boardwalk Nights returns at Cedar Point. 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So we will have a pair of tickets each day this week. You can get tickets and more information at cedarpoint.com.
1: All right. Caller 30 right now, 866-YO-ROVER. We'll give you those tickets. 866-967-6837. Good luck to you. The Aftermath starts in RMG Plus in just a few minutes. If you don't subscribe to RMG Plus, sign up right now. You can see Dougie struggle to do the
0: Rover
1: Aftermath.
0: And Rover is hosting it with us.
1: No, yes, not hosting it.
0: Yes, you
1: along
0: are.
1: Along with Jeffrey and Snitzer.
0: You're hosting it with us.
1: I am
0: Why
1: not.
0: Wouldn't
1: That's
0: you do
1: your
0: that?
1: Job.
0: No, you are
1: the host
0: are the
1: of the
0: one.
1: You're the one who always takes credit for my
0: Rover,
1: radio
0: stick
1: career.
0: Around.
1: And so
0: you can stick Dougie around
1: can,
0: for 45 Dougie more minutes.
1: 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We will be back live tomorrow morning. Have a great day. It's Rover's Morning Glory.
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25: 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A black man from the projects comes forward with information about the case.
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28: I get 90 years for killing somebody I have never seen.
25: Behind bars, Lee finds an unlikely ally in his cellie, Robert. The pair are like chalk and cheese. There's no way their paths would ever cross on the outside. But as a fellow inmate, Robert sees through the lies and vows to do the unthinkable. Clear Lee's name.
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3: Just before midnight on Saturday, February 19th, 2005, Danielle Imbo and her friend Richard Patrone left a crowded Philadelphia bar. 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
3: Those same questions frustrated law enforcement. The FBI called it murder for hire.
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3: What happened to Danielle and Richard?
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It's Buzzer Radio 100.7 WMMS. Corey Roddick in. Hope your weekend went smoother than mine did. We'll talk about that. New KGL for now, though. Beaches in Tennessee with the Buzzer.

Man, it's nuts to think that in a week it'll make 9 years since we lost Chester Bennington. There, Lincoln Park, you got Buzzer Radio 100.7 WMMS. Corey Roddick in. Well, you know things get costly, especially when you don't expect to have to put brakes on your car, yet here you are. Oh, wait, that's just me. Well, whatever it is you got to pay for, we're going to make it real easy for you. 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

answer the phone. You don't got to worry about that when you use the iHeartRadio app. You need to get a hold of us. Leave me a talkback message while you're thinking about what it is you want to say. Third Eye Blind is on the buzzer.

0: 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Corey Roddick. And I figured I was going to try something new today. I realize I don't really tell you too much of substance because I don't really know what goes on in the world. I should be telling you what's going on, but I don't pay attention. I don't need to. I couldn't tell you who the vice president of the United States is right now. Maybe I could, but I certainly couldn't tell you the last one. That's all beside the point. What I'm trying to say is sometimes I will pay attention to the news and I'll find something that doesn't bum me out. And this is the kind of stuff I'm talking about. There's a woman who's accused of slapping people in a McDonald's drive-thru simply because it was taking too long to get her food. It's pretty cool, man. First of all, this woman's name is Constance, and that sounds like the kind of person who's going to be slapping people around all hoity-toity, can't go by Connie. Still, old Constance wasn't getting the food fast enough, so she got out of the car and punched the driver in front of her. And then when the manager from McDonald's ran out, she went and broke out another person's window. This is the kind of stuff. I'm not going to say I condone this sort of thing, but tell me you wouldn't have thought it was hilarious watching it all go down in front of you, right? Come on, I said right? All right, it's just me.
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5: 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Those men, trusted educators, football coaches, and twins, are now facing more than 50 charges related to alleged child sex abuse. 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This is a story about a group of women who say they survived the abuse, who took matters into their own hands and are still fighting for the girls they used to be.
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5: They're telling their story in a new season of Dig, coming soon from the Kentucky Center for Investigative Reporting.
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Just gave you another keyword for $1,000 with the buzzer bookie. If it didn't work out for you, don't freak out. 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

0: Nine-ish Nails with Buzzer Radio, 100.7 WMMS. Corey Roddick in for your Monday. I'm almost there. I'm kind of bouncing around because this is a big week for me. I've been looking forward to this for a really long time. It goes like this. Like, if I was going to the show with just me and my girl, it would be awesome. But here, we're going, and we're also taking my 17-year-old and his best friend down to see AC/DC. I have been waiting forever for stuff like this. Like, my kid, I never really influenced him in music in any way. I just wanted to see where he would go. And finally, at the age of 17, he's right where he needs to be. He started with his, quote, classic rock thing, which, to his young ass, that's like Linkin Park and Limp Bizkit and Disturbed and stuff like that. But he's finally gotten to AC/DC. It is going to blow his freaking mind. And here's what I think about this. Taking my kid to a rock concert on a weeknight right before his senior year, after putting in all that time of teaching him how to walk and stay out of harm's way and watching this kid grow, really just to set myself up for him to start behaving like I did when I was 17. And immediately I picture what my dad went through.
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3: Every hunter knows that the wilderness is full of surprises. 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It's something darker.
4: 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How could she have just gone down there and accidentally died? How could there have been no marks on her?
5: All theories are out there. You know, everything from murder to UFOs to Bigfoot.
3: This season on Blood Trails, we're following the trail of seven cases that start in the field and end in the shadows, where missing persons reports, half-buried evidence, and whispered suspicions blur the line between hunting story and homicide.
6: I just instantly started freaking out, yelling to the world, what's going on? I yelled, help. I mean, I'm out in the middle of nowhere. I had no idea what was going on.
3: From the frozen woods of Maine to the mountains of Montana, from an archery opener gone wrong in Wisconsin to a father's last walk through the Minnesota deer woods. Each story begins with a hunter stepping into the wild, but not all of them come back.
7: 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You know, it was tough.
3: 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Join me as we track the truth through tangled cover and cold case files, where every trail tells a story, and every story leaves its own trail of blood. Blood Trails.
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8: 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I mean, I'm out in the middle of nowhere. 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
5: 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Blood Trails.
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11: Daphne Caruana Galizia was a Maltese investigative journalist and blogger who spent her life fighting for truth, justice, and decency in a country overrun by corruption. 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

0: It's a busy day with the Alan Cox Show on deck. 100.7 WMMS. Corey Roddick in. After I get out of here, they're going to let you know everything that's up with the Alan Cox Show cruise. And on top of that, at 3:10, they're going to give you tickets to check out Black Label Society, the American Crusade 2026 tour. 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Zach Wilde pulling double duty. 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Plus, he's doing a Zach Sabbath thing and Dark Chapel's on the bill as well. 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Linkin Park on the way for you before all that. Also gets to get you Kiss and Tonic, too. They're next.
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10: Ah, 1971. 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Soul Train had just started chugging along. 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
18: 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I'm Dugan Arnett, an investigative reporter with the Boston Globe Spotlight Team. 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

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I'm Corey Roddick. You know I've told you it gets under my skin when people are like, eat a cheeseburger, Corey, you're too skinny. Well, I don't like cheeseburgers as much as I like fried chicken. And I don't like any fried chicken as much as I like Mr. Chicken. And it's making me hungry, and probably you too. So, before I get out of here at 1:50 today, let's get you $50 to Mr. Chicken. In the meantime, rest in peace, St. Chester. 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

If it didn't work out for you there with that keyword at 1:30, Alan Cox Show has another keyword with the buzzer bookie worth $1,000 on the way at 2:30, and then 3:30, and 4:30, and then 5:30. Those four, right? I can't even keep track. All I know is we're throwing you a bunch of money. And we're just getting it going, man. The buzzer bookie back in effect with 100.7 WMMS.

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Corey Roddick and Bon Jovi had their triumphant return to Madison Square Garden. It's the first show they've done in, like, I don't know, something.

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1: Really? Hey there, I'm Jason Alexander, and this is my dear friend, Peter Tilden.
2: Hey, Jay. By the way, the script says best friend.
1: Yes, it does, Peter. Anyway, Peter and I met over 25 years ago and became really good friends.
2: Best friends.
1: Mm-hmm, because we had two things in common. Number one, we like to argue about everything. Driving, food, music.
2: No, we don't. And number two, when things annoy us or they perplex us or just don't seem to make any sense, whether it's something in the news or in our personal lives, we go, really, no, really.
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2: 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It's about finding the answers to all the things that make us go, really, no, really. Jerry Seinfeld wondered why they refused to make the stall door go all the way to the floor in a public bathroom, but he didn't get an answer. We did, by reaching out to an expert.
1: 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Really? No, really? We spoke to the pet parent of a dog who's become a social media star to find out if pressing buttons on a soundboard with a paw or a nose is truly communicating or they're just showing off.
2: 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How about that?
1: 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No, really?
2: 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So we spoke to some of the biggest champions of the hot dog eats hot dog world of competitive eating to get the answer. 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
12: Hi, I'm Dr. Mary Claire Haver. 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

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Corey Roddick getting out here, making way for the Alan Cox Show. Before I do, let's get you $50 toward Mr. Chicken. 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You get your $50 for Mr. Chicken. If you're drinking, don't be driving. If you're in recovery, don't be drinking. We got this. Recover loudly.

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8: I don't know what it's about you, but I can't even stand it.

0: What's going on? Good afternoon. Welcome, welcome, welcome. Oh, finally, we get to get in here. We get to chop it up. We get to talk to our fan and have a high old time all the way around. Hey, my name is Alan Cox. Thanks very much for being here. Rob Anthony is right over there.
1: What's up, man?
0: Jess is back in Studio G.
2: Hi.
0: Why do I sound so boomy?
1: I don't know.
0: Does it sound different, or is it just we've been out of here for a couple? We've only been out for like a weekend.
2: Sound normal to me.
0: All right. Sounds
1: a little. Yeah, definitely. It does sound. Are we in the same program as always?
0: Yeah, we are. I'm not complaining.
1: No, it's
0: any low end that I can give on my voice. I like.
1: I feel like I'm not as.
0: Oh.
1: I feel more echoey or something in my headphones.
0: Okay, maybe.
1: Let me try. iHeartRadio remembers. I guess it's similar.
0: A lot of people to remember today, boy.
1: My God. Weekend.
0: Good night. Hey, if you want to join us, 216-578-1007, 800-348-1007, 35192. 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Oh, I'm sorry. What's this? Oh, Rob, I can't believe the news I've got. I can't believe how excited I am to tell people about the return of Captain Fun's Floating Fandango.
1: Hey!
0: Oh, good night. You know, people have been asking me. Once summer hits, people are like, hey, you can do the boat. I mean, Christmas, people can do the boat. People are disembarking from the boat, and they go, when's the next boat? And so it is returning this summer on the Good Time Trois, presented by Circle K, Twisted Tea, and Sun Cruiser. Everybody wanted to get on board, and so they are. Saturday, August the 29th. Now, for a long, long time, the first handful of years that we did our cruise, you had to win your way on. 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We're like, well, let's just let people buy them. So they're $20 a pop if you go to WMMS.com. Now, I will have them for you to win. I'll have them every day this week at 3:40. We will do a Circle K ticket stop. I don't know when and where that will be yet, but I will have those details for you. But we'll be going out there from the 9th Street Pier on the Good Time 3 on August the 29th. So this year's Captain Fun's Floating Fandango with MMS and the Alan Cox Show. Be Jess's first time on the boat, Rob.
1: Yep.
0: And depending how it goes, possibly her last.
1: Yep. Also
0: so
1: true.
0: It could be yours and my last one, too.
1: The way things are going,
0: that's
1: probably.
0: That's how
1: yeah.
0: I like to think of everything we do. Hey, join us for the possibly last Captain Fun's Floating Fandango. So the information is there for you at WMMS.com. There is a link right there for you to buy tickets if you don't feel lucky enough to be able to win them. But the information is all there for you. And we're very, very excited. So we would love to have you along for that. Taint Smasher is going to be our entertainment, Rob.
1: Yeah, man.
0: For an afternoon that I'm calling Entertainment.
1: Hey.
0: That's what I will. We saw Taint Smasher at Hailstorm.
1: Yeah, he was there on Friday.
0: Yeah. That was great, man.
1: That was so much fun.
0: We had Lizzie Hale and Joe Hottinger in here on Friday. Hailstorm was doing a thing. They had their Women in Metal thing, which amounts to basically like a wall there at the Rock Hall. But there's some cool stuff there, and Hailstorm is doing like an acoustic set. By the way, acoustic in like the strictest. They like blew that place up.
1: Oh my God. Dude.
0: And so I would forget that it was, they go, yeah, they're going to do an acoustic set. It wasn't them sitting on stools though and strumming and her singing. She was belting it out, bro.
1: I had no idea.
0: So good.
1: The first thing I said to you when I walked in today, I was blown away at, like, I knew they were great. I knew I enjoyed them. I've always been a fan of what they do. I've never seen them live.
0: Yeah, same.
1: Dude, that voice is freaking believable.
0: Yeah, no, they were great, and they got a huge crowd there, and there were a handful of other bands that played as well. And if you get a chance to check out that Women in Metal, it is very cool. I mean, there's a lot of obviously they have some Hailstorm stuff, and so that's why they asked her to come out and do the whole thing. But it was you know, and she gave a speech and a little preamble and all that, and so yeah, it was a lot of fun. A lot of our fans were there. That was great because we did give away tickets. I did have an interaction with a guy. I don't remember if I recounted this to you at the time. I had an interaction with a guy. It was very brief. And I'm not sure if he was kidding or not because he said, hey, hey, big fan of the show, blah, blah, blah. He goes, you guys get me through work. And I go, oh, what do you do? And he goes, well, I have my earbuds in because I work in a club. And I thought, oh, he's, did I tell you this at the time?
1: You told me.
0: Yeah. And he's loading in or loading out or whatever. And I go, oh, what club do you work at? And he said, Sam's Club. I was like, and he did not look like he was joking. So I was like, okay, well, yeah, man, thank you so much. That's awesome.
1: Well, he didn't give you the club part. When you told me, you said,
0: Sam's.
1: Sam's. That was the part that made me laugh the most. He's like, I work at a club. You're like, oh, yeah, which one? Sam's.
0: Sam's.
1: You're and they put it together. I'm like, did I forget the name of a bar called Sam's?
0: I know most of the clubs. Like, I do a lot of shows. I can't recall, seeing a show at Sam's.
1: Huh.
0: It's an old neon sign. Dine and drink. Dine and drink.
1: Eat at Sam's.
0: Yeah.
1: Eat at Sam's.
0: E-O's. Well. What was that? Not best in show. What, you know what I'm talking about?
1: Yeah. It was,
0: A Mighty Wind.
1: Mighty Wind.
0: Well. Anywho. No, it was great. Hailstorm was awesome. And it was... It was fun to be a part of that whole thing, and it was I hadn't been in the Rock Hall for a minute, so yeah, it was a lot of fun. It was good. I'm sure there's all kinds of stuff. I saw a lot of posts online about it, but I don't know if the performance itself is anywhere. If people can see it, I don't know.
1: I shared some stuff to the WMMS page on Instagram.
2: Oh, good for you!
1: Such a dick. And the Hailstorm page, they posted a whole bunch of stuff.
0: Yeah.
1: Including a picture of us.
0: Oh, seriously?
1: They shared it on their on their socials.
0: Oh, yeah. The one in here.
1: Yeah.
0: Yeah, I was going to say, what are they guessing, the crowd or something?
1: No, thankfully.
0: Yeah, huh?
1: That little kid, there was a little girl next to us wearing pink headphones. It was loud. What would you say? Five?
0: Five, yeah.
1: Maybe 5 years old?
0: Yeah.
1: Just standing there, rocking the F out. And I looked at Alan and I'm like, faith restored in humanity, dude. There it is, right there.
0: Yeah, I love
1: there,
0: to see
1: right?
0: kids, like, you
1: it's,
0: know.
1: It's
0: yeah.
1: so good.
0: Yeah, my daughter's first show, my 10-year-old, her first show was we took her to see Green Day and the Pumpkins in Pittsburgh, like last fall. But we were so, it was at PNC Park. But we were so high up, we didn't have her ear protection on or anything, because it wasn't like that. But like, if you're right down in it, you know, there were like little kids at Sonic Temple, and obviously they have the ear protection on. I'm like, boy, you really want to go when you bring your kid. Like, I saw people at Sonic Temple, you know, it's 4 days if you're going all four. Maybe they weren't. And like, people down in the field, like, pushing strollers and stuff. I'm
1: no
0: like,
1: thanks.
0: Jesus, you really want to go. It's like 85 degrees. You're like, wow. Good for you, I guess.
1: But that was a huge part of Lizzie's whole thing, right? Like, she said it here, and then she said it when she was on stage before they performed. She was talking about, you know, the next Lizzie. Where does that person come from? Where,
0: right.
1: you know, and then you look in the crowd and you see this kid, and then afterward, that kid went and met her. Like,
0: yeah.
1: she took time and met people, and she took a picture with that kid. And I'm like, that's maybe where it begins, right? Like, this kid ends up being the next Lizzie Hale. It was really, really awesome. It was a really, really great night. Kudos to the Rock Hall, too.
0: Or, conversely, she doesn't become the next Lizzie Hale.
1: Decides this is not for her.
0: Yeah.
1: You know what? I really
0: becomes an attorney or something.
1: Yeah. I kind of do like Justin Bieber.
0: Maybe yeah. I,
1: this
0: you
1: isn't
0: know.
1: For me, this rock, this yelling. Yeah. All this yelling.
0: Mm-hmm. So angry.
1: God.
0: All right, listen. All the cruise info, WMMS.com. But I will have passes for it all this week around 3:40. And, hey, back to the Buzzard Bookie. I almost forgot. I heard Corey Roddick doing it. $1,000 an hour. So listen for those keywords, because those will come pretty fast and furious as well. So that next one is coming up at 2:30.
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0: Fuzzy.
1: A handful of heavy hitters shuffled off their mortal coil this weekend. Lindsey Graham died very suddenly. Aortic dissection.
2: Same thing that got John Ritter.
1: And my best friend Jim Lynham.
2: Oh,
1: my
2: really?
1: My old co-host in Chicago. Yep. He woke up not feeling well, and about 45 minutes he was at the hospital and was gone. Ironic, though, for Lindsey Graham that his heart was torn in two, because that was a divided guy, to say the least. Lindsey Graham, who was 71 years old, they said, after a brief illness. He told someone, I still have, he wasn't feeling well. And so he said, reportedly, well, I can't die now. I have to be on TV. And so he put off getting some kind of medical attention because he had spots to do on television, maybe Sunday morning TV or something. I'm not sure. But he had an aortic dissection, which, I guess at least you go fast. But he was 71 years old and arguably one of the worst kept secrets in D.C. is that Lindsey Graham was most likely a gay man. And so people in that community always had a very, very difficult time with him because, listen, it's a personal decision if you do or don't want to be out. And you could understand why, if that is true, it would be problematic for somebody in his position. But, you know, the rumors were all there, and there plenty of people have firsthand accounts, if you pardon the pun, of doing stuff with Lindsey Graham over the decades. And so what makes things like that particularly galling in when somebody like that passes is the lengths that most of these people go to make life difficult for people of the same ilk, rather than be allies to make life difficult for them. Obviously, that's an unfortunate kind of stereotype, too. You have a lot of closeted people in positions of power, who, whether it's pastors or whether it's, you know, Republican congressmen or things like that, that aren't comfortable with that. And certainly know what would be waiting for them, primarily among their constituents. But it's especially galling to that community when those kinds of people actively work against the interests of progress in that way. Somebody told him to seek medical attention on Saturday after he said he wasn't feeling well. And he said, I can't die now because I have to do television. The next morning, I need to do the Russia sanctions, get Iran sorted out, and do Israeli-Saudi normalization, he said. Which means I need to let Trump put his hand up my ass and make me talk on these Sunday morning news shows. Because that's pretty much what he did. And he died a few hours later. He had just gotten back from Ukraine and said he was tired, said he wasn't feeling well. And so I guess, mercifully, that would be a very, very quick end. But you'll start to see, you know, people who don't necessarily adhere to the don't speak ill of the dead, people in the gay community who are like, yeah. So you're going to start seeing all these stories coming out. People are like, yeah, 20 years ago, I was in a hotel room with Lindsey Graham. You know, I play the Ladybug song for people who might not recall the story of him and like a young boy on an overseas trip. Wasn't that the legend of Lindsey Graham?
2: There was a few, yeah.
1: Yeah, he said he had some little had some little bumps, and he called them his ladybugs.
2: Yeah, there was a lot of
1: speculation and hearsay, but you also had a lot of people. There's one person in particular who's a published author now, a trans woman, and she's like, hey, listen, I'm doing what I get to do because Lindsey Graham gave me a ton of money 15 years ago to do things to him in a hotel room. So it's ironic that Lindsey Graham kind of bankrolled me early on. And I my financial security snowballed from there. And so now they have to, what's always strange to me is how they determine who will take their place. Because they're just appointed by the governor. Some people are like, hey, just put his sister in there. His sister? I mean, obviously it's interim until they can hold an official election. But I always thought that was interesting. That the governor just appoints somebody to, if a seat is vacated, to just put somebody in there. Darlene Graham Nordone has been floated by Trump, I guess, to replace Lindsey Graham.
2: That was quick.
1: He said, what a beautiful tribute to Lindsey. Yes, that's how you should choose your elected. Of course, she's not elected, but I mean, and it would be, obviously, it would be interim. And you can put anybody in there. You know what I mean? The governor, South Carolina governor, just goes, get in there. I don't know. It's not unheard of. There are people who's like, who's the guy who died in Minnesota in the plane crash that was really, really well-loved? Was it Paul Wellstone? Remember Paul Wellstone?
2: That sounds right.
1: And I think they just made his wife the senator. Yeah, Paul Wellstone was a Minnesota congressman in like the, he died in 02. And I think they might have just put his wife in there or something, because that's how it happens in most states. I think all the states are that way. So Lindsey Graham goes pretty quickly. Sam Neill goes really quickly, too. That one really bummed me out.
2: Yeah, you sent that one this morning. I was like, wow.
1: Yeah, Jess is supposed to be the... I texted the group chat. I'm like, Jess is slipping.
2: Yeah.
1: She's supposed to be the one telling us when people die.
2: She's the guess who died girl.
1: Yeah.
0: I know, and I failed this weekend.
2: On multiple levels. We'll get to the other one coming up.
0: I gave you that one this morning.
1: Which one?
0: I don't remember his name. The guy from
1: Lindsey Graham. No. Oh, Mrs. Maisel.
2: That one doesn't count.
1: Nobody knows
2: We're
1: who
2: not
1: that
2: even
1: going to
2: mention that one.
1: No. That's not on my... I got three. I got Lindsey Graham. I got Sam Neill. And I got Randolph Mantooth.
2: Randolph Mantooth, I had no idea. That one, I was shocked.
1: I think that was on Friday.
2: I mean, he's 80. I'm not sure.
1: Right, that's what I mean. Like, I haven't thought about the guy, but Jesus.
0: I was trying to redeem myself.
2: We've made that joke. That guy's name has come up numerous times.
1: Randolph Mantooth.
2: Yeah, and you usually do it in that jokey type of fashion. And I think every time you say it, you go, is that guy still alive?
1: I love that show when I was a kid. No, but there's a piece of video that goes around every so often, and I don't know how old it is, but it's a Q&A Sam Neill is doing with some students, or maybe it's a drama school or something, and this girl says, what was the greatest lesson you ever learned from your parents? And he gets choked up because that's a great, great question. And you can see him getting emotional as he starts to formulate this answer. And so I thought he was just making the rounds again. I follow a lot of like film, you know, accounts on social media and things like that. So I thought he was just making the rounds. And as I'm scrolling, directly underneath is the card, the photo with the birth and death dates for Sam Neill. I'm like, oh, no. Love Sam Neill. Now, he had blood cancer, but he was in remission as of 4 or 5 years ago. So his family was like, this was very unexpected because he had been cancer free. He, to the best of our knowledge, he remained cancer free. Things looked pretty bleak for him a few years ago. And I had forgotten all about that.
2: Yeah.
1: Until his family pointed out for his death now that he was cancer free.
2: This sounded like a heart attack or something like that. Like it was super sudden.
1: Yeah, died in Sydney. He was Australian after all. And a seemingly universally liked artist. Like people who worked with him loved the guy. And so he died in Sydney. And he died at a hospital there, I guess. So not in his home. But they said it was sudden and unexpected.
2: He was in, did you watch Untamed?
1: No.
2: On
1: oh,
2: Netflix?
1: Yeah, yeah. The Eric Bana thing in the park.
2: Yeah, he was in that.
1: He was great
2: in that. He was awesome in Peaky Blinders.
1: Right. Maybe I'll go back and watch Peaky Blinders. Obviously, he blew up with Jurassic Park.
2: Yep.
1: But the first thing I saw him in was in the third Omen movie. Remember The Final Conflict?
2: Oh, God,
1: where he plays the grown-up Damien Thorne? And he's trying to become the president. That was the first thing I ever saw him in was The Final Conflict. It wasn't a great movie, but I loved those Omen movies as a kid. So when they did the third one where the kid is like all grown up and it's Sam Neill. And then he was in a movie called Dead Calm with Nicole. It's him and Nicole Kidman on a boat. And just a ton of great movies. Event Horizon to this day is one of my favorite movies of all time. I saw it in the theater in 97, and it was not a hit at the time. Event Horizon, it's considered kind of a classic now, but at the time, I think it kind of flopped. And I just loved it. I thought it was great. It was like a horror movie in space, and bloody and gross, and, you know, loved it. And he was in that, him and Larry Fishburne.
2: Now, what a shame.
1: Yeah, sucks. And then Randolph Mantooth. He was John Gage on the show Emergency with an exclamation point. You know, back in the day, there were a lot of TV shows with punctuation. They wanted to convey the urgency. So there was a show called Emergency. It was another show with an exclamation point. That's incredible. Remember that scene? That's incredible.
2: Jeopardy!
1: Randolph Mantooth died at 80. He was John Gage. Now, his co-star in that is an actor named Kevin Teague. He is still alive. He was DeSoto. It was Gage and DeSoto. I had a toy Amber Lamps as a kid because I loved the show Emergency so much. He died after a long illness. Lindsey Graham and Sam Neill went pretty quickly. Randolph Mantooth had a long illness. And Emergency wasn't on for long. It was probably only on 3 or 4 years. But man, did I love that show when I was a kid. I mean, I was a little kid when that was on. But I loved it. I'd come running in when I heard that theme song.
2: I was fully expecting us to come in today talking about Mitch McConnell dying. I did not have Lindsey Graham in the death pool.
1: Yeah, well, you can't convince anybody in the magosphere that Mitch McConnell is actually alive.
2: Well, it looks to me like he's...
1: Yeah, but he's
2: that
1: looked...
2: That picture, man,
1: he's
2: my
1: He's looked
2: God.
1: Like a wax figure for the past 15 years, yeah. So I don't know what they're talking about now, but can't really convince those people of anything factual. So, R.I.P. Randolph Mantooth.
2: Rip.
1: Rip. I don't even know. That had to be his real name. That couldn't have been a stage name, right? You don't change your name to Randolph Mantooth. You probably come from a long line of Manteeth.
2: Manteeth, yeah.
1: Born in Sacramento, his given name was Randy DeRoy Mantooth.
2: Oof.
1: Yeah. Okay, there you go. His father was Cherokee and Seminole. So there you go. That's an indigenous name. That makes sense. Because his mother's maiden name was Neddenripe.
2: It sounds like another name that would be very British.
3: Hello, I'm Randolph Mantooth.
4: From the Essex Menteith.
1: Yeah. So anyway, those guys are all gone. But Randolph Mantooth is the least surprising there because he's 80 and had been ill. And, you know, but Kevin Teague is still alive. So somebody keep an eye on that guy. Here's money for you. Back to it. Courtesy of the Buzzard Bookie, $1,000 an hour. So we're early in this. You got plenty of chances to win. So I hope you do.
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1: Sam Neill in the Mouth of Madness. That's a great movie, too. Have you read Sutter Kane? Yeah, that's a good love. Clive Barker. Sam Neill did a lot of great stuff. Obviously, he blew up internationally from Jurassic Park. And I don't think he was the... Sam Neill is from New Zealand, I'm being told. Oh, I'm sorry. I thought that he was an Aussie. He was not the first choice for Jurassic Park. I don't know that he was the third choice for Jurassic Park. I read a thing one time and they were like, yeah, they wanted a whole bunch of other... Spielberg directed that, obviously. And... Spielberg had talked to far more prominent actors for that role. And I forget, because he was like in The Hunt for Red October.
2: Yay.
1: He had just a ton of stuff. But that's where people started to really pay attention to him. And everybody's, you know, all these famous friends of his all posting lovely eulogies to him. Dr. Alan Grant. Where he has to do that thing where, you know, Jurassic Park would have been such a strange movie at the time. Of course, the effects were state of the art. But when you're the actors and you're just facing the camera and you're looking at something that's not even there and you have to pretend that you're in awe or that you're terrified or whatever. So there was that scene where he like clumsily takes his sunglasses off when they're standing up in the rover. So he was, he came to fame relatively late. He was 43 when Jurassic Park hit. And Laura Dern was 23. She was 20 years younger than he was. And I think he was in the second one, yeah. Like, I don't think he wanted to keep doing them.
2: I think he made the first. I think he was in the trilogy. I think he did all three.
1: Oh, was he really?
2: I think so.
1: Okay.
2: I'm pretty sure he did the first
1: one. One of them was like Vince Vaughn or something, right? Vince Vaughn shows up, I thought, in the third one.
2: All of that stuff happens later, but I'm almost positive he was in the first three.
1: Okay. Laura Dern said 30 years ago, the 20-year age gap with Sam Neill felt completely appropriate. Yeah, what's the matter with that? She was 23 and he was 43. And they were playing a married couple or something. But, hey, you know what's going to cheer you up is some Brian.
2: Oh, right.
1: And I'm not even going to ask. I know that'll cheer you up.
2: Mm-hmm.
1: And I know that you'll know the song. You know, sometimes he'll hit us with some real obscure stuff. And other times he'll just zero in on a classic and make it his own.
6: Don't go chasing waterfalls into the rhythm and the giddy use. You're gonna have it your way or nothing at all, but I feel you're moving too fast.
2: I love what he remembers.
1: That just goes and what he doesn't.
2: And what he doesn't from that song. That's insane.
1: Waterfall, a song about AIDS. Remember Waterfalls is about AIDS? Man, how about that? Brian, out of the park.
6: Don't go chasing waterfalls into the rhythm and the giddy use. You're going to have it your way or nothing at all, but I feel you're moving too fast.
1: Man, he always gets back on track, too. Who is this? TLC.
2: T-Boz.
1: Left Eye.
2: Left
1: Eye and Chili.
2: Chili.
1: Yeah, Left Eye. Rip Left Eye. She's been gone a long time.
2: Long time.
1: Yeah.
2: How long? Let's see. I bet you, like, what do you
1: 25
2: think?
1: Years.
2: Early 2000s?
1: No, I thought it was late 90s. I thought 97, 98.
2: You're probably
1: Lisa
2: right.
1: Lisa Lopez. Her car went over a cliff. 2002. Okay.
2: Yeah. Jesus, God, 24 years ago.
1: You think Randolph Mantooth ever thought he'd outlive Lisa Left Eye Lopez?
2: No.
1: Not to be confused with, is it Lisa or Lydia who is J-Lo's sister? She was like kind of famous back in the day because she was a VJ, but she was like low-key trying to kind of do her own thing. Either that Lydia Lopez or Lisa Lopez? I forget. But Lisa Left Eye must have really stuck in Brian's craw. Because again, you know, a week and a half ago, we were concerned that maybe something had happened to him because he had really just gone completely silent. But now he's back with a vengeance.
2: He was practicing waterfalls.
1: Back with a vengeance. I guess he was.
2: So I'm being told in the chat, he was in the first and third Jurassic Park movie. Goldblum was 1 and 2.
1: I was going to say, I thought Goldblum was in all three, but okay. Yeah, Sam Neill, I think.
2: First and third.
1: There you go. Okay. Well, there you go, all our Jurassic Park nerds, but rip Sam Neill, because he was great in everything.
2: I'm happy to hear you're going to go back and try Peaky Blinders again. He's so good at it.
1: I keep trying Peaky Blinders.
2: It was the third time for me, and once it stuck, and I watched the whole thing.
1: All right.
2: It's so good, and he's awesome.
1: All right. Well, I think you'll be happy to know that I think I'm going to bail from Ken Burns' History of Country Music.
2: Oh, are you? Are you really?
1: Seeing as how I got like 20 minutes into episode 2 and I'm like, I don't know if I'm gonna. It's just taken me so long. And I'm like, I'm not. Who am I trying to?
2: Who cares?
1: Who am I fooling? It interested me for a minute and now I don't know that it does.
2: You tried. That's all that matters.
1: That's the case, right? With so many things in life. That's the case.
2: Didn't even get to Garth Brooks. 1 minute you're interested.
1: No. I would have bailed before that anyway. Maybe I'll just zip forward and see, like, one of the outlaw guys show up. When Johnny Cash and Waylon and Willie, when do they show up? Maybe
2: Geez, you're not even there yet?
1: No, I'm still I'm still in like,
2: Christ's sake.
1: No, I'm like in the 30s, 20s?
2: Oh,
1: yeah, I think I'm still in the 20s.
2: Eject.
1: Yeah, I think I'm still in the 20s. I sent you some of the photos. They're like, hey, it's this Soggy Bottom Brothers. You know, because he's, you know, when radio just used to be live musical performances all the time, these bands would travel. And so their entire schedule would be radio stations around the country. And they'd be like, Thursday nights, it's Jimmy Frick and his, you know, Pizza Dough Boys or whatever.
2: Yeah, you said one band was like the OG ICP or something like that.
1: Like, I forget what they're called, but they're like, hey, we're the... Yeah, I sent it to the Light Crust Doughboys from Fort Worth, Texas. And they're all dressed up like delivery men. I'm like, that's what costumes were in the 1920s, you know? Oh, God. Now I'm not going to repeat what you called them. Nevertheless, we had a little bit of fun back.
2: I don't even remember what I said. I know I named a couple of them. I named Shaggy 2 Dope and what was the other one? Violent J.
1: Silent Dan or Silent Ray. Yeah. All right, I got a break. 35192. You want to send a text? 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
5: It started with a phone call in the early hours of the morning.
6: 911, what is the address to your emergency?
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0: That's Rob Gronkowski, and guess what, folks? We're teammates again. And we're going to welcome you guys all to Dudes on Dudes.
1: Dudes on Dudes.
0: That sounds a little weird, but that's what this is going to be. Roberto, what's Dudes on Dudes?
1: Well, I'm a dude, you're a dude, and Dudes on Dudes is our brand new show. And we're going to see who the ultimate dude really is.
0: The premise of this show is going to be, we're going to highlight players, peers, guys that we played against, legends from the past. And we'll get into the types of dudes. What kind of types of dudes are there, Gronk?
1: A lot of different types of dudes. We got studs, wizards. We got freaks.
0: Or dudes, dude.
1: We got dogs.
0: Dog. We'll break down their games. We'll share some insider stories and determine what kind of dude each of these dudes are. Is Randy Moss a stud or a freak? Is Tom Brady a dog or a dude's dude?
1: We're gonna find out, Jules. New episodes drop every Thursday during the NFL season.
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5: Yeesh. So Whoa. Angry, that guy. Good golly.
6: Yes.
5: Thank you, sir. Appreciate the interaction. 35192. Want to send a text. I got more money for you around 3:30 if you missed the first keyword of the program. About 30 minutes past the hour. Back on the Buzzard Bookie for the foreseeable future. Guardians are on the All-Star break, as are the other teams in the MLB, but they swept the Marlins in Miami Friday, Saturday, and Sunday. 5-2 the win yesterday. Marlins aren't terrible, but the Guardians are better. So they are not back on the field until Friday. They'll be here at home for the weekend to host the Pittsburgh Pirates. And then the Twins will come to town for a four-game series before the Guardians go back to Florida to play the Rays there in Tampa. Your boys in Norway are out.
1: They are.
5: Oh, come on.
1: Yeah.
5: Oh, what happened?
1: Well, they lost, Alan.
5: What?
1: Yeah, they lost.
5: That's all it took to knock them out?
1: The English, the team from England defeated them. Yeah, it's over, man. That's but now I gotta go. I don't know, France.
5: I don't know. It's Spain, France, Argentina, and England.
1: Yeah, so it's gonna be for me Argentina or France, I guess, because I love Mbappe, and obviously, how do you not root for Messi?
5: Mm-hmm.
1: Watch, I mean, he's done it all, right? Win another World Cup, win the Golden Boot. It'd be cool to see. So yeah, I guess for me, France or Argentina.
5: So England beat Norway.
1: England beat Norway. Okay. Yep.
5: More than 17 million people in the UK watched Saturday win over Norway. You know, we were talking last week about that USA-Belgium match had the highest viewership of any World Cup game ever. And I was like, why is that? And all these people were blowing me up on text. They go, because everybody else in the world wanted to watch the U.S. lose. That's why.
1: Well,
5: I was like, well, there might be something to that. I don't know if that accounts for a record number of people watching.
1: Well, and but, you're talking about United States ratings. So it's a different, you know, people aren't here.
5: That was just United States ratings?
1: Yeah. Yeah, it's like the Super Bowl, right? Like you're doing Super Bowl numbers.
5: Hmm. Well, then I guess they wanted to watch Belgium lose.
1: Yes.
5: And they didn't.
1: And I think, you know, listen, every 4 years, or if you count the Olympics, you know, we get a dose of passion for a sport that isn't normally huge here.
5: Yeah.
1: You know what I mean? So people get into it and there you go. Football takes over.
5: Football, footy.
1: Everybody gets passion.
5: What were the dick picks on Friday? Was it World Cup or was it when Dick from Dayton called?
1: Yeah.
5: And we got his predictions on a couple of things. I don't remember what he predicted.
1: I don't either. Was it World Cup?
5: I don't remember. We kind of threw...
1: Yeah, about the Guardians.
5: Yeah, we threw it at him, and I thought that maybe he just whipped something at us, but I mean, that's as good as any other prediction.
1: Yeah. Yeah, I don't recall, but I remember we got two dick picks. I just don't remember what they were.
5: Right, I don't either. I'll have to go back and listen. Harrison Ford, Richard Dreyfuss, Kurt Russell, Tom Sizemore, Dennis Quaid, Kevin Costner, and Tim Robbins were all offered Jurassic Park before Sam Neill.
1: Wow.
5: Hell of a list. Tom Sizemore.
1: Now you can't imagine the movie without him in it. Like, that would have been...
5: Don't tell me what I can imagine. I have a very fertile mind, Rob.
1: It mean you specifically.
5: I watched The Thing again last night. I hadn't watched it in a minute. I was like, God, it's so good.
1: The original?
5: Yeah, the original.
1: Oh, so good.
5: So good. I mean, I've seen it 4 billion times, but I hadn't watched it in a while.
1: Kurt Russell.
5: And it was great. Yeah, so the second one was the Vince Vaughn one with Julianne Moore. And so Sam Neill was in the first and the third.
1: So I'm being told Dick said LeBron was coming back and the Guardians were making it to the playoffs.
5: Okay.
1: So neither one of those Dick picks have come to fruition yet.
5: Okay. Oh, he's way out in front.
1: Yeah.
5: I see.
1: Well, I mean, at least with the Guardians thing. I think LeBron will probably happen sooner than later.
5: Yeah. Alan, if you'll allow Rob to wear his program director cap, what was the show Saturday morning? It was god awful.
1: Yeah.
5: I don't know.
1: Yeah, that's so... I want to be as diplomatic as possible. So I'm going to start with iHeart, the company that owns us, signed a national deal with that guy and that show. So that was placed on 120 rock radio stations across this country.
5: How do I get a national deal with this company?
1: Well, you have to spend a lot of money.
5: Oh,
1: Alan.
5: He bought his own airtime?
1: I believe that's how the deal works.
5: I'm not positive. He's paying them.
1: I believe that there is some form of a financial deal in place where maybe, I don't know if it's commercials, because his company is that give me the VIN, like he buys cars like Carvana and that kind of stuff. So I think
5: I thought it was a wine club.
1: The VIN. I believe that's how it works.
5: I thought it was a subscription to Vin Diesel's IMDb listings.
1: It was all capitalized. That's how I knew that wasn't that.
5: Gotcha.
1: Yeah. So I it was not a decision that was made locally. We moved Rover's Rewind, the best of his show every week. We had to move that to Sunday, so that will be on after us moving forward. So it'll be
5: Weekend Cox and then the Rover Rewind.
1: Yep.
5: So
1: be us 8 to 10 and then the Rover Rewind 10 to noon. And that's just what it is. Look, I would love to go on and tell you that I had anything to do with that or be able to stand by a decision I made, but it wasn't one that I made. So all I can do, I got to remember that I don't own this radio station.
5: Right.
1: At the end of the day, I suggest things. I try to call plays where I can, to use a sports metaphor, but it's not my radio station. I don't own it. I get told what to do sometimes. Do I like it? No. Would I have done it? Absolutely not. But it is what it is. So we move on. Hopefully you'll enjoy it going forward. Maybe you won't. We just hope that if you go away, you come back. Sports. Thank you.
5: All right, we serve at the pleasure of the king, Rob.
1: That is correct.
5: Yes.
1: The king, in this case, being iHeartRadio, or Bob Pittman.
5: There you go. Well, whoever.
1: Or whomever.
5: You know, whomever. Yeah. I don't know who is in charge of those things. They are above our proverbial pay grade.
1: Without question.
5: Yeah.
1: I will say that was not the first thing I've seen mentioned. I received quite a few very understanding emails.
5: Well, my understanding was that it was also fraught with technical issues.
1: Oh,
5: and that can't be fun on a Saturday morning.
1: No,
5: when you're kind of used to other things airing properly.
1: Well, for anybody, right? Like, I didn't want to be dealing with issues at 8 o'clock in the morning either. You know, I was like, oh, cool, man. I don't have anything to do today. Maybe I'll sleep in. Yeah, right. 8:01. My phone is blowing up.
5: You weren't in the back porch having some coffee, watching the morning dew roll in?
1: No.
5: Oh.
1: No. I can tell you one of my favorite emails from everything was the guy that tells me how much I effing suck at my job.
5: Mm-hmm.
1: And I have now officially effed up a Cleveland institution
5: mm-hmm.
1: In WMMS.
6: And he said, and what pisses me off the most, here's a quote, you got rid of hair of the dog. I love my 80s. And this email was sent at 11:45. I replied back, stick around for 15 minutes. Hair of the dog will be on at noon.
5: I was going to say, that's not Corey Roddick and Hair of the Dog is still around.
6: Yeah, it had to get moved. Everything had to get moved.
5: Yeah, right.
6: Again.
5: At least you had an answer for him. That should make him happy.
6: I did not reply. I wasn't the dick.
5: Right.
6: And look, I get it. People don't like change. I don't like change. But you deal with it. It is what it is. I can't do anything about it.
5: Alan, it's the first time in years I've turned WMMS off in my car. Hey, that's pretty good.
6: Yeah.
5: Most people tell me all the time they turn it off when I come on.
6: It's you guys.
5: That's pretty good. That's all right.
6: Look at us.
5: I'll take it. Yeah, busting the trend.
6: Yeah, maybe it'll grow on you. Maybe it won't.
5: I'm happy to pass the torch because I still get letters from people that I've ruined a once great institution with my brand of nonsense, Rob. With my higgledy-piggledy approach.
6: This is a much different thing than you're used to hearing, for sure.
5: All right. Well, I'm going to have to tune in Saturday morning.
6: Let's wait until it actually airs.
5: It didn't air.
6: No, I mean, it aired, but yeah. It aired like there was 8 minutes of dead air because, again, it's ready, shoot, aim in these situations, right? Like, oh, engineering took care of everything. Oh, did they? Cool. Because they went into a satellite-fed program with dead air for 8 minutes.
5: You got to work out the kinks in real time. That's the problem. Yeah, like, there's no way to practice it. You do it by doing it.
6: Or not.
5: Yeah.
6: Or like, hey, test run it overnight and make sure it runs.
5: I see.
6: Right? Like, I mean, that's what I would have done. If I'm launching a show on 200 radio stations, I'd make sure it works.
5: Yeah.
6: Right? I mean, that's kind of embarrassing. That's not a great first impression. So take the lack of having any control on the decision of it being put on the radio station and then load it with technical issues. You want a first impression. And it was like, you know, you jump in the middle of a segment. And then you're like, well, what the hell's going on? I don't know. And then it plays the same. We literally played a 3 Days Grace song twice, back to back, at 8 o'clock in the morning. And this is the crap I'm dealing with. I'm laying in bed. I wake up angry. And I'm even more angry.
7: Who wants to hear more 3 Days Grace?
6: Yeah.
7: I've got back to back for you.
6: I don't even know which song it was.
7: It doesn't matter. They all sound the same.
6: They sure do.
7: It might not have even been the same song back to back.
6: It was.
7: Maybe
6: it was.
7: You got tricked.
6: Never Too Late.
7: Ah.
6: Played back to back. Yeah. 8:09. Once we finally got on the air, it was at 8:09. They played Never Too Late into Never Too Late.
7: And not Painkiller.
6: No.
7: Oh.
6: No.
7: Oh.
6: No.
7: They're called 3 Days Grace, not 6 Minutes Grace.
6: Yeah, the good news is
5: that's
6: they're quick.
5: Stupid. Yeah. They're all right. Well, songs, okay. So, so this guy plays music?
6: No. Well, it's a national show with long form talk breaks, and then there's very short commercial stop sets, and then we have
5: it's a talk song. Show.
6: Yeah, but they put 4 songs an hour into it.
5: Oh, they do. I see.
6: But okay. It runs in. It's.
5: I gotta listen to this.
6: Yeah. No. Oh. Yeah. Yeah. You do. Next weekend, it'll be on at 8 o'clock.
5: It's 8 to 11 a.m. Okay.
6: Every Saturday, 8 to 11.
5: All right, everybody.
6: Yeah.
5: I'm gonna check it out.
6: Mm-hmm.
5: Can I call in?
6: You can do whatever you'd like. I did not.
8: Hey, man, love of the show. Hey, could you play more 3 Days Grace? Yeah. Could you?
6: I didn't even know we were playing music.
8: Oh, come on. I love it. They're Canadian.
5: I think.
6: They have a song about a painkiller.
5: Aren't they? Well, they do love their tiki drinks. Who don't?
6: I do like
5: them. I'm a level 4 painkiller.
6: I had one the other day. Delicious.
5: Or you made one or you had it somewhere?
6: I had it somewhere.
5: Yeah.
6: I was out. There's a cocktail bar, like a nice cocktail bar in Medina. We went.
5: Oh.
6: It was delicious.
5: Pardon me. What was it called? Was it called something fancy? Or
6: I'm sure it was. I don't recall.
5: Mm.
6: But it was great.
5: All right.
6: Featuring rum and juices and rum and rum. And
5: rum and rum. Juice. Yeah. Tiki drinks are the only time I ever have rum. Rum is like never a go-to for me.
6: See, but good rum is really good to sip on, too.
5: I've never sipped on rum. I've
6: really
5: literally
6: good.
5: Only ever had it in tiki drinks. And yeah, it would never occur to me to sip on rum. Hey, give me 2 fingers of Captain Morgan.
6: Yeah, there's some aged Jamaican rums that are just incredible, like incredible sippers.
5: I've seen a lot of aged Jamaicans when I was down there. Guy swinging his dong like he's a fire hose.
6: Huge.
5: Yeah.
6: That was.
5: Talk about a painkill.
6: Where were you guys? Was it in the grill?
5: No, Kingston.
6: Okay.
5: Yeah.
6: I just remember you telling the story about the guy sitting on the bench. Or was he on a fence?
5: He was sitting on like this little wall that was separating the grass from the beach. Laying on the beach, and he's sitting there, and it's not peeking out of his shorts. It's on the ground, and he's just twirling it like it's a parasol. He just does it. I'm like, oh my God. Like, I'm not exaggerating. Like a friggin' elephant trunk. I'm like, no wonder this guy's alone. You know, because like the whole like stereotypical dude thing is like, you know, you'd be surrounded by chicks. No, you wouldn't. Not at that level.
6: You're freakishly large.
5: Oh,
6: yeah.
5: Oh, come on.
6: Scare people away.
5: Oh, look like I've been dragged through glass. I couldn't look away.
6: It probably had been.
5: Oh, couldn't look away.
6: Hanging out of his shorts for the last 30 years.
5: Yeah, saying,
6: dragging across the ground.
5: Again, saying, you know, listen, if you've ever seen somebody where it's like hanging out of their shorts, it's more like peeking out of their shorts, right?
6: Yeah.
5: This was, oh, come on. He's like scratching his ankle with it.
6: Maybe it was an elephant trunk. Maybe it was part elephant.
5: Maybe I got it all wrong. Maybe he was smuggling animal parts for sale on the black market. And maybe he was just taking a break as he was walking along the path there against the ocean. But the guy didn't look like he had a dime to his name. And I'm like, there's got to be a way to monetize that. Got to be a way to monetize that. But no such luck. I've got some poop news for you, Rob. A lot of it. Of course, all the poop news these days is about the cyclosporiasis outbreak that is now in 32 states. They've got 1,000 cases of it. Michigan and New York states have been hit the hardest. The Midwest and the Northeast. But that will continue to move west. You know, people are getting, and we have more of this coming in the future, right? Because we've gutted food safety administrations and things like that. And so you're going to have people that will end up being terrified to eat certain foods. And so that's kind of what they're dealing with now. I'd have to imagine, you know, I eat a lot of salads, Rob, traditionally.
6: Mm-hmm.
5: I don't look so stupid now, do I? Drinking my salads, my squeezy salads. I have to think that those go through some kind of rigorous process. LOL. but it's in 32 states now. And if you have a dog, hot on the heels of that, if you pardon the pun, is the flesh-eating screw worm is hot on the heels of the cyclosporiasis in humans. This is a parasite that will really, really give your dog a hard time if you have a pet like that. A dog or a cat, any pet that spends time outdoors, there's something called the flesh-eating screw worm. And this is something that we eradicated over half a century ago, but it's back. And the cyclosporiasis cases are booming and making their way across these United States.
9: Half of the nearly 3,000 nationwide cases reported there just since mid-June. The CDC says the parasite usually spreads through contaminated water or food. So outbreaks in the past have involved fresh produce, such as raspberries, basil, snow peas, certain lettuces, and cilantro. But in this case, no specific source or grower or supplier has been linked to these illnesses so far.
5: Neither a shower nor a grower, Rob, will be held responsible. I like the graphic of the woman like holding her one hand on her stomach and one hand on her mouth like she's ready to vomit. Severe diarrhea, vomiting, abdominal pain, and bloating. She's like, boop, boop. She should have one hand on her ass and one hand over her mouth. But they're trying to be coy. They're trying to be demure about it, I guess. But, you know, when they will make a brief list of things that you should primarily avoid, I thought of you because at the top of that list is cilantro.
6: Mm-hmm.
5: And you're not going to have that anyway, just like I'm not going to have snow peas. Trouble for your boy AC is I love cilantro.
6: I mean, I'll put it
5: in friggin' yogurt. So, you know, we got to be really, really careful. That's why I've been, and it's very labor intensive, but I don't want the Rhea. I'm a working man. I will take a toothbrush and I will scrub each leaf of cilantro.
6: There you go.
5: Yes.
6: Good for you.
5: And then it really tastes like soap.
6: Seems like a wonderful use of your time. You may as well just throw it in bleach and just eat it after that.
5: I tried that.
6: Did it work?
5: It gave me terrible diarrhea, ironically.
6: Huh.
5: I didn't know you could even get bleach diarrhea. But I did. Came out clear.
6: I also don't know, and maybe this is me being stupid. It's diarrhea. Like, everybody gets diarrhea sometimes. Why is this such a big deal?
5: Well, because it's a specific parasite.
6: No,
5: that
6: I
5: is
6: know.
5: In, yeah.
6: I know, but you get the trots for a day or two, and then it's over. Like, what? Like, how is that any different than, like, a random Wednesday after a Taco Tuesday?
5: Because this is lasting for, like, you know, if you see things online of, like, people talking about having it, it's like 2 and 3 weeks.
6: Oh, it
5: this.
6: Is? Yeah, okay, yeah. I didn't see that. I thought you just had the runs for a day or two,
5: no,
6: and then it was over.
5: No, I think it's much more intense than that.
6: All right, yeah. All right.
5: Hey, WMMS presenting Black Label Society. Just saw the boys at Sonic Temple. They were unbelievable as usual. The American Crusade Tour with Zach Sabbath and Dark Chapel. They're keeping it all in the family for this entire lineup. Is this with us?
6: It is.
5: Are we going?
6: We are.
5: All right, you're going to go with us. It is Sunday night, September the 13th at Jacob's Pavilion. You can go to AXS.com if you want the info. Or WMMS.com if you strike out here. You can win there. Black Label Society. 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
13: If you want to join us on the phone, 800-348-1007. Whether you're listening live or you are listening later on, you can leave us messages on the iHeartRadio app as well with a red talkback button. However, not listening live will severely diminish your chances of getting some of this money. We're back on it with the Buzzard Bookie. So about once an hour, about 30 past the hour, you get a crack at one of these keywords. Next one here in about 9 minutes, 3:30, the next $1,000 keyword, day one of this, so plenty of chances for you to win. Guardians sweep the Marlins over the weekend in three games, 5-2, the final last night. All-star break the remainder of the week until Friday, when the Guardians will come back home, host the Pirates. A 7-10 start on Friday, and then they'll play four against the Twins. Just played them in Minneapolis. Avoid, kind of squeaked out a win there. Twins are a good team. So that's the very near future, next couple of weeks here for the Guardians. White Sox legend Jim Thome, Rob, who, when offered the opportunity, jumped at the chance to go back and work for the organization there in the front office. That very same team is trying to generate another White Sox legend, as they have drafted Jim Thome's son. Caught the attention of many major league teams. Landon Thome is following in White Sox legend father Jim Thome's footsteps by signing with the Chicago White Sox. Very exciting. He went 34th in the draft there. And the 34th overall pick, the Sox used it Saturday. They had traded for the 34th pick in the draft. Landon Thome is an 18-year-old infielder. How about that? Golly, I wonder what the connection is. It feels like a Bronny James type situation.
14: I was just about to say that.
13: Feels like a Bronny James. I mean, with respect.
14: Dad's in the front office.
13: Yeah.
14: That even feels more Nepo baby than Bronny. Like, Bronny's a tough, like, that's a good example, man. But, like, I mean, I don't know what Tommy's kid is like, but LeBron is just sort of in one of those, like, player positions where, like, hey, give me what I want type of things. This is like, hey, dad controls things in the front office. Let's go get his kid a job. Maybe the kid's a stud. I don't know. I know nothing about him. This is the first I've heard of it.
13: Well, congratulations to the entire Thome clan there with the White Sox. Landon Thome was, his mom was pregnant with him when his dad hit his 500th career homer with the White Sox. That was in 07. Jim Thome, of course, from Peoria, Illinois. So it, you know, they did have the advantage when it came time for him to go somewhere. He wanted to be closer to home. But he was in the league for a long, long time. My understanding is that he also played for the Indians for a little bit. But, of course, most closely associated with being a legend with the Chicago White Sox.
14: Well, this kid's got some accolades. There's no doubt about it.
13: Yeah.
14: 6 foot, 177-pound lefty. Named the 2026 Illinois Gatorade Player of the Year. Florida State committed. Batted 535 with 7 home runs, 29 RBIs, 57 runs scored, and 49 stolen bases. That's for that Nazareth school that he's playing for now.
13: Yeah.
14: That's, I mean, that's,
13: He's no scrub. Nope.
14: It's easy to make the Nepo baby jokes, but maybe this kid's got it.
13: And, as we all know, we can certainly use another Landon. Not enough of those.
14: No.
13: I was walking the dog with my daughter, and there was a pack of neighborhood boys, 12, 13 years old probably, all in their e-bikes, all making noise like that boys of that age will do. And they pass by. And my daughter just rolls her eyes, right? She's not really into boy energy. And I said, you know what? I said, there's a time not far off when you might see a pack of boys like that, and one of them, you might go, huh? And she's like, nah. And I said, and you know, they'll be Bradens and Cadens and Jadens, wherever the hell they're, they all got the same names. But, you know, it's something to consider. It's not that far off. But I don't envy young girls who are into boys, because boys are ridiculous. They're stupid. We were too, right?
14: Yeah.
13: We were too. And I was a pretty together kid, but we were stupid.
14: Yeah, that didn't just start.
13: No, I know. It's in the blood.
14: Yeah.
13: Yeah.
14: Driven by hormones.
13: Mm-hmm.
14: Teenage kids. Oh, yeah, man.
13: Yep. And, you know, some of us never grow out of it, or some of us find a way to make a career out of it. Where, you know.
14: Guilty as charged.
13: Yeah. Alan, you guys are dicks. There's a lot of people in the hospital for diarrhea.
14: No, I'm the dick. I'm the one that asked why it's such a big deal. Everybody just explained it to me. I'm the idiot. Nobody else. It's explosive and it lasts. I get it. I'm sorry. I was wrong. I'm the idiot. God damn it.
13: Hey, it's all right. We'll take it.
14: You guys. Listen better. Pay attention more.
13: Alan, his name is Landon, not London. I didn't say London. Clean out your ears. Get a Q-tip or something. I said Landon. That was the joke. We could use some more Landons. Nobody's naming their son London. The sweet life of Zach and Cody.
14: Lundy, Lundy, Lundy.
13: Lundy, Lundy.
14: We're going down like.
13: I like that Brian Taylor clip. You know who Brian Taylor is? He's commentary, he's doing play-by-play for Australian rules football, and he's talking about all the players out there named Cox. You know, my surname might be funny, but worldwide, it's not unusual. It's a quite common name.
14: Is it funny?
13: Apparently, according to a lot of people throughout the course of my life, Rob, yes, it was funny to those people.
3: Cox came in over the two. Gee, there's a lot of Cox out there tonight. Dean, Mason, and Brennan. And two of them involved in the process then to win that high footy. Reed short ball.
13: To win that high footy. And the other guys in the booth are all like looking at the guy and kind of chuckling or whatever. But I'm like, but that is not an, I get it, but it's also not an uncommon name.
14: Not at all, no.
13: So I'm not sure why it was that funny to them.
14: Well, because, I mean, there's a lot of cocks out there tonight.
13: Yeah, but... I mean, it's rugby.
14: You know what he was going for. I mean, that was definitely done on purpose.
13: No, I understand. I get it.
14: That's why the other guys just started laughing.
13: There's a superstar referee by the way named Sarah Cox. And she has a podcast called Two Locks and a Cox.
14: All right. Okay.
13: Uh-huh.
14: I see.
13: Right. Anyway, no relation I should point out, Mason Cox is American-born, but he's an Australian footballer, a professional. Hello, Keith.
4: Hey, good afternoon. How are you?
13: What's up, man?
4: Hey, first-time caller. I just happened to be pushing buttons on the radio. Came across your show.
13: Oh, man.
4: And started hearing you talking about Jim Thome and his son.
13: Yes.
4: It's a great story to hear something like that. But, you know, being a born and raised Cleveland boy, got to get your story straight. Jim Thome is a Cleveland hero. There's an 8-foot statue of him sticking outside Progressive Field. How do you not know that? Come on. Jim Thome's a Cleveland boy at heart. Okay. He might be from Illinois, but he's always going to be an Indian.
14: So you're saying, so what you're saying basically is this is the first time you've ever heard the show.
4: That's correct. I just had to be pushing buttons, traveling through.
14: So that's so now you're in on the joke. See, Alan's from Chicago, so the joke is White Sox legend Jim Thome. Yeah, well, he's I don't want to speak for him, but I think he's aware that Jim Thome spent a little time here in Cleveland.
4: Okay, just making sure, because I heard that, and I was like, oh, my goodness gracious. Somebody from Cleveland going to speak up on that one.
13: It's why being a first-time caller to a show you've never heard before, Keith, can be such a dicey proposition. Because, yeah, and you sound like a douche, and I don't want that. I don't want that. I'd love to have you as a return customer. And it takes a little bit to kind of get the lay of the land around here, and so I'll give you a pass this time, Keith.
4: I appreciate it. I'll tune in more often. Learn more about you.
14: Welcome, Keith. Welcome.
13: Welcome. I'm sure you will. Sure, we'll hear more from Keith from Canton, Rob.
14: White Sox legend Jim Thome.
13: Listen, you can't blame a guy for being like, hey, I was punching around and I happened to hear you say this.
14: Yeah, oh no, of course. You know? I get it.
13: That's pretty that's pretty benign. A lot of times somebody will just kind of jump in with a full head of steam over something we said just off the cuff.
14: I just figured I'd, I figured I'd give him a hand there before you got to him.
13: Appreciate it.
14: Listen, you dope. I was like, I'll jump on this grenade.
13: Golly, I wonder if there are any plans to eventually empty this garbage can in here.
14: That was, I noticed when I went over there before, I threw something away and my hand hit trash.
13: Yeah.
14: I was like, oh boy, that's been a minute.
13: Okay.
14: Especially considering it's just us in here now.
13: Well, and usually it is. Like every day it's maybe they're in between custodial services.
14: Maybe we fired them too.
13: I'm more than happy. I've done it before. I'm more than happy to bunch it up and toss it myself.
14: I might get to that. Literally, it's almost overflowing. Like I said, I reached over like I normally do to drop stuff in the bin and hit.
13: Boop. Hit refuse.
14: Like, yeah, I was like,
13: adjacent to refuse is refuse. There was an eclair sitting there on the top. I wouldn't eat it. Jess knows. Hey, here's money for you. It is $1,000. We're back on our bowl shrimp with the Buzzard Bookie. So I hope this goes into your pocket. Good luck.
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13: Mm-hmm. I got an email from Craig, who listens to the show in Phoenix on the iHeartRadio app. Alan, listening from Phoenix with my girlfriend, who is not familiar with your show, and she is a multi-generational Phoenician, right? Born and raised, mom, dad, grandparents, great-grandparents from Phoenix. A few weeks ago, you said Phoenix blows. It's a mall pretending to be a city. I did say that. I stand by it. It was so spot on and rattled her so bad, she has brought it up every day since. She even woke up in the middle of the night last night and said, I can't stop thinking about your friend Ian Cox calling my city a mall, and then she went right back to sleep.
14: Hmm.
13: Thanks for living rent-free in her head and annoying her as much as I try to. I'm not trying to annoy her. Why are boyfriends always trying to annoy their girlfriends?
14: I don't
13: never
14: get
13: understand that,
14: that.
13: You know, if she's a pain in your ass, get the hell out of there.
14: Show her the dough.
13: Living rent-free in her head. Hey,
14: man,
13: listen.
14: Why do you want to piss off the one person that sleeps next to you?
13: What do I know, right? I don't like Phoenix. It doesn't mean anything. It's fine. You know? Back in the day when I was living in L.A., you know, it was like everybody who washed out there is hoofed it to Phoenix. But it's not stopping people from going there. The fact that they're running out of water, it's not stopping people from going there. And if your girlfriend is from there and loves it, then good for you. Don't try to get on her bad side. Stay on her good side. Hey, Ben.
10: Hey, what's happening, Alan?
13: Ben, what's up?
10: So you were talking about boy name, well, Landon, and you said nobody names their kid London. And just so happened, I went to high school with a London, his brother Paris, and they had a brother named Baltimore, and then they had a brother named Houston. They had a sister, too, but her name was Debbie.
13: That can't be true, right? This can't be true.
10: No. The last part I did make up, I swear about. They didn't have a sister, but I thought that was funny. But no. Yeah, exactly.
13: They named their
10: Every one of their kids were named.
13: Right.
14: One of their kids was named Baltimore.
13: Yeah. Baltimore?
10: Baltimore. Yeah, he was the youngest, yeah.
14: Jesus.
13: Baby Baltimore. What did anybody get the backstory?
10: The backstory on the kids' names? No, they moved to the city. I'm not even sure where they came from. They moved when their brothers were in, we were in high school. We played football together. It's the only reason I really knew them too much.
13: Yeah. I was going to say, I mean, I would have to imagine they were constantly answering the question, how the hell did you get your name? And so I thought maybe you might have been privy to that conversation. But, okay, well, there's one, Ben. There you go.
14: No, I mean, I'm sure there's people named London. I'm sure there's not people named London.
13: Not sons, though. I mean, all kinds of girls probably named London. My point was, you're not going to meet a lot of boys named London. Anyway, okay, thank you, Ben. I got to get out of this. Come on. Thank you. I grew up Catholic. Rob, you grew up Catholic.
14: Yeah.
13: Spent a lot of time engaging with the sacraments. One of them is the sacrament is it reconciliation? What is confession called? What's the official term for confession? Catholic confession, right?
14: Is it called? Reconciliation.
13: It is reconciliation. Okay.
14: Yeah.
13: Penance, reconciliation. So you're supposed to go in. Like a minimum, I think you're supposed to go in a couple of times a month, and you go into the confessional and you kneel down there and there's a little screen and the priest is on the other side and he go, bless me, Father, for I have sinned. And then you're supposed to rattle off all the crap you did. But you know, week to week, if you're going too frequently, you know, my mom took us to church every morning and we would have to go to confession every couple of weeks. You're making stuff up. Right. And if you're a young boy, you go right into impure thoughts, playing with yourself, that kind of stuff. Right. You can always pivot to that because I'm not stealing stuff. I'm not shoplifting. I'm not. So you downshift into impure thoughts. But there is also kind of an attorney client privilege with the sacrament of reconciliation where you're and nothing is said. There's no, the only judgment given is literally in the form of a penance. All right, go out there and say 8 Hail Marys and 2 Our Fathers, whatever it is, right? It's very rote. It's very, silly, I think. But people take it very, very seriously. There's a priest who was stabbed multiple times in a restaurant by one of his congregants who was convinced that this priest had been laughing at his confessions behind the screen.
14: Probably was.
13: 45-year-old guy in Texas. Downtown Austin, barges into a restaurant where he knows this pastor is eating, Bob's Steak and Chop House. I guess he took it a little too literally there, the Chop House. The guy's alive, but he got stabbed multiple times in the neck and the torso. Reverend Jairo Sandoval at St. Jose Catholic Church was stabbed by 45-year-old Edward Kubek. He worked as a waiter. So he walks up, he's in his attire or whatever it is, right? And just starts stabbing the guy. The priest was having dinner with parishioners. And as he was ready to leave, he was assaulted by the waiter, attacked him with a steak knife. Boy, if there's going to be a stabbing, you don't want it to be in a place with a bunch of steak knives. The guy told the cops that he had been going to that particular church for about 8 or 9 years, and believed that the priest was snickering at him. whenever he would give confession. And then he said that obviously he was still holding a grudge. Now, wouldn't you have to go to confession again for this?
14: Oh, yeah.
13: Bless me, Father, for I've sinned. I stabbed you 45 times.
14: You remember that time I stabbed you? I'm sorry about that.
13: Yeah.
14: You're the priest.
13: Priest is like, I remember that.
14: Start with 843,000 Our Fathers.
12: I remember when you stabbed me in the restaurant in the neck.
13: Grab a knife from the kitchen. Was seen pacing back and forth and then stabbed the priest multiple times in the neck and torso. Non-life-threatening injuries. Jesus, how many times can you get stabbed in the neck with a steak knife and live?
14: It was a dull steak knife.
13: Wow. Maybe so. So anyway, if you are a person of the cloth, just one more fun thing that's out there in the universe for you. Make sure that you're not even giving off the whiff of impropriety. I guess. In the grand scheme of things that clergy can be guilty of, though, that one's not so bad. Snickering at confession. Now, of course, the main thing left out of this story is what confession the guy thought he was snickering at. If he was touching himself in an impure manner, or if he was, I don't know. I wish they would have said what the particular, you know, what the grievance was. That he thought the guy was making fun of him. The pastor on the other side of the screen. And if he heard him snickering or he's like, Father, I impure thoughts.
14: Jesus.
13: Touch myself in an impure manner. And I, all I,
14: why are you judging
13: I wanted
14: me,
13: to
14: Father?
13: Do. Well, he is a priest.
14: Hey, well.
13: Top of the show today, we gave you all the details you're going to need to join us end of next month. For everyone who had asked, hey, are you doing the cruise this year? The answer was an unequivocal yes. Captain Fun's Floating Fandango is back Saturday, August 29th on the Good Time Trace. 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We would love to have you along. If you have never been on the cruise before, I'll tell you right now, it's way too short. Was it like 90 minutes?
14: Yep.
13: Out there on the lake? So fun. You can win them for me. You can also buy them. They're only $20. We're going to get Entertainment from Taint Smasher on board. Looking forward to that. Love working with him. WMMS.com has all of the information for you. Put it on your calendar, in your phone, whatever. You can buy them if you just want to do that from the jump. All that information is there. If you want to win them from me, I'll have a Circle K ticket stop at some point, too. But that's TBD. As for now, you can win them. Caller 10, you'll get my first pair for giveaway. 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Boy, this has got to be in its fifth or sixth year, Rob.
14: Captain right? Fun?
13: Yeah. I mean, we were gone for COVID. But
14: three, maybe?
13: Well, I mean, like, under that banner. But, I mean, we've been doing the cruise for a long time.
14: Oh, yeah.
13: Caller 10, good luck. 216-578-1007 or 800-348-1007.
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21: It's

0: we missed Big Boy on the way back today, Rob. The Big Boy train.
1: Oh, is it back again?
0: Oh, yeah. A couple of months ago, I think it was going east. I saw it. God, when did I see it? When it pulled through, my daughter and I were out. We were walking around outside. We're near Crocker Park. And as it was pulling through Bay Village there. And on the way back, today, went through Rocky River.
1: Ah.
0: This guy hates trains. Other people love trains.
2: Oh, my God! Woo! Listen to that horn! Oh, my God! Oh, she's beautiful!
0: Big Boy number 4014. You know, they had local news down there this morning with a live stand-up at 7. They're like, hey, so today the train is coming through.
1: Slow news day.
0: Well, listen, I mean, it might not scratch us where we itch, but it is the biggest, most powerful locomotive of its kind, Rob. It's a historical document.
1: Awesome.
0: For nerds.
1: I'm so happy for people who are into trains. I am just not. So when I'm not judging you when I say I couldn't care less. I just don't care. Mm-hmm. Like, I understand the historical significance. Every time I say I don't care, I get blown up in the chat. I get DM. Oh, this is such a big deal because of this. I know.
0: Why do people get mad that you don't like it?
1: Because I guess because I sit here and say I don't care. They don't like that. I'm supposed to care.
0: I guess just a thought experiment to reciprocate. Do you ever get mad because somebody else doesn't like something? Like,
1: no.
0: I don't understand that.
1: No.
0: Maybe because we're so used to it coming at us that we have kind of a passive role in it. But like, why would I get mad because somebody else doesn't like something?
1: Yeah, there's so many things I like that people don't like. Yeah. I who cares?
0: Right.
1: To each his own. An ass for every seat.
0: Big Boy. Here, let me play a little bit of video here. One p.m. today, going west through Rocky River. Boy, Rob, if that doesn't blow your skirt up, I don't know what will.
1: Good pun.
0: A steam train rolling through at 5 miles an hour. Yep, and there she goes. Union Pacific. Now, how come the rails aren't lined with people on the way? Oh, they're all in the overpass. I see. All right.
1: And now what?
0: Oh, there are people there. They wide out in this thing. Well, listen, you know, there's a lot of people, obviously, they're taking video on their phones and they're documenting the whole thing, maybe for posterity. You know, these cars are painted with a variety of different designations. So there's America 250, then there's one that says Abraham Lincoln, and there's another one that says America 250. And, you know,
1: so
0: for those people, maybe they're, hey, I'm going to show my grandkids.
1: I just mean when I say now what. Again, maybe I just don't understand, but if this train is drawing crowds all of the time,
0: yeah,
1: right?
0: Yeah.
1: Why don't they just turn around and drive it back across the country again so people can see it again? What is the significance of doing this?
0: Well, they already went east.
1: I know, but it's coming back west. But why don't you just do this all the time?
3: It's a once-in-a-lifetime opportunity.
1: That's what I'm saying. Why?
0: Because
1: if people care, why not just drive the goddamn thing back and forth forever?
3: Because it makes it extra special.
0: But doesn't it have a regular route?
1: I don't know.
0: It's not normally going across the country, I didn't think. Big Boy 4014, the world's largest operating steam locomotive. So we know this. This is the big hook here. 25 Big Boys were commissioned for the Union Pacific Railroad, the first of which was delivered in 1941.
1: Mm-hmm.
0: They're 133 feet long, and they weigh 1.2 million pounds.
1: Cool. Huge. Amazing feat of technology at the time, right?
0: This one was retired in 1961 after traveling 1 million miles.
1: Okay.
0: So then they did a multi-year restoration.
1: 70 years of restoration.
0: And then it returned to service in 2019 for the 150th anniversary of the Transcontinental Railroad.
1: Okay.
0: And so the other big boys are on public display. So they aren't, this one is the only one that's moving, I guess.
1: It took 60 years to restore this thing, is what you're saying.
0: Well,
1: to get it, and I'm, again, I know that they changed the way that it's fueled, like it's not coal anymore. I get all that. I've read all of this. I just again say, if you care this much, and people are showing up and standing on overpasses across the country to see this train, why not just keep it going in perpetuity?
0: Oh, coal. I thought you said colon powered. I thought everybody was saying colon power. I'm like, that's so weird. That's never been a form of energy. I mean, methane can't.
1: You're just farting into the, into the chairs.
0: There's no propulsive qualities to methane. No, they relocated to Cheyenne, Wyoming in 2013. And 6 years later, it finished its restoration.
1: Yeah, I mean, again, it's a big train. Like, that literally is the headline.
0: Why don't they send the guys who, men and women maybe, why don't they send the people who restored it on tour? I restored the big boy. 6 years. Of the eight remaining, big boy is the only one still in operation. All right, so people are in trains. They go, this is the one. You're saying, why not do this route all the time?
1: Or any route. Take it all over the place. There's train tracks every goddamn place. Just drive the thing around and let people look at it. If people care.
0: Yeah.
1: Just keep it going forever. Keep driving it.
0: Well, I think this, they're like, hey, because they posted the entire schedule city to city, they're like, hey, here's your opportunity to see this. You're not going to see it multiple times.
1: But it's still a train. It's still just a train.
0: I know. Perhaps if they had a tranny drag show on the train, you guys would be interested, this person
1: said. I absolutely would be more interested, yes, than what I'm interested in right now. You are 100% correct, sir.
0: Only if I was asked to perform as my alter ego, D. Perdaddy,
1: yeah,
0: I would be absolutely excited to take part in that.
1: That would be exponentially more exciting.
0: Trying to shame us, Rob, for our love of drag.
1: It's not even a love of drag. It's something to make a train more exciting. Yeah, I think a drag show is more exciting than a train show.
0: They were running a train on each other.
1: I just heard a good drag name the other day. I'm trying to find it right now. It was hysterical.
0: Cleveland's own Anya Nerve is pretty friggin' good. My daughter, older daughter, goes to a lot of drag shows. And Anya won Drag Race, I think, last year. And my daughter was flipping out.
1: Sahara Desert.
0: There you go.
1: I was a fan of that one. Yeah.
0: Yep. Jewel Denial. Those are good, too. Yeah. I'm not into trains, but I love me some fighter jets. Rich in Northfield. Do you like the air show or do you look the same way as trains?
1: Different.
0: I don't care about either. I mean, like air shows, if something crashes, that's fun. But you can't count on that. Well, you know, whatever. Auto racing. People want to see stuff crash.
1: Yeah, I look at that much different than a train. A train is sitting, and I get it. It's a modern marvel or an old-timey marvel, largest train. I get all this stuff. Again, I've read every bullet point. But like an air show, I don't think you could compare to this. Like, you're watching these elite airplanes do these incredible tricks and stuff. Like, and then you know that those things are out there as, like, weapons for us. It's interesting. I can see people caring more about that than a train.
0: Yeah, I always forget when an air show is in town, and then you'll just be like, if you're near the lake, or it'd be like, planes going through. I'm like, oh, okay.
1: Yeah, like that's impressive stuff for sure. But I'm sure people look at trains the same way, which is again why I'm not judging. I'm just saying it's not for me. Is there somebody in the window there?
0: Yes, the traffic lady is like pointing.
1: What does she want?
0: I'm like, I don't know, man.
1: She want to hand us a Valentine? You get those Valentines every
0: breaking
1: year?
0: Breaking news. I don't know.
3: And sloppy.
0: Maybe there's breaking traffic news or something.
1: Let's take a look. Is there breaking?
0: Alan Poundcake's drag name, Awisha Bitchwood, is the greatest ever.
1: Yes.
0: That was pretty good, yes.
1: Cleveland traffic.
0: Alan, I work delivery, and that damn train is shutting down streets I need to deliver to. Yeah, it does. It frustrates people, obviously, on a practical level if they're not into the trains because they might not understand what's going on. And then, see, I think what Stephen Cann's got a great idea, and I was thinking about this when they first announced this. It would have been great if they had been able to do like a cooperative crossover with the big boy restaurant chain. That would have been entertaining if they'd had the giant big boy on top of one of these trains, just holding that huge hamburger. I know there's like two big boys.
1: I was gonna say, yeah, they were everywhere at one point, right? It was a national chain.
0: Yeah, there's like one in Valley View, at least there used to be. When we worked in Independence, I would dip into Big Boy every so often. There are a couple in Detroit. Yeah.
1: I don't see anything on breaking.
0: Anyway, I think that if people who are, I'm happy that people are into trains. You know, it doesn't do anything for me, but nothing wrong with it. There are a lot of people.
1: To each his own.
0: Yeah, there's a lot of people who are buffs, history buffs, train buffs. Again, I don't know. You know, they talk about the proverbial 10,000 hours to become an expert. That's a random number somebody pulled out of their ass. It's a nice round number, and it sounds good, and it gets the point across. But I don't know how many hours you'd have to devote to become a buff in any area of expertise. Al, what are they going to do when Burke's gone? No air show. Yeah, womp womp.
1: I'm sure they'll they'll figure it out.
0: They'll figure it out.
1: They'll move it.
0: They'll take off from right out front here on Euclid.
1: Yeah, perfect.
0: Like an aircraft carrier.
1: Yes.
0: Right?
1: Yes. That long stretch of 71.
0: Yes.
1: Straight to shut the roads down.
0: And when they get
1: down.
0: Those jets going right down here, it's just going to blow all the feces west.
1: Mm-hmm.
0: That Sherwin-Williams building is going to be covered in downtown human debris.
1: Yep. Duke's. Just the whole front of the building is Duke's.
0: It was the Dukes. It was the Dukes. Anyone? A deep dive for you. Neither of you have a mechanical bone in your body, this person says, so you wouldn't understand. You're both little ladies.
1: I just sat there and said what a marvel it is.
0: First
1: I get
0: of all,
1: it.
0: You don't know anything about me. You know what I tell you.
1: Jesus Christ.
0: Second of all, I think thou doth protest too much. I think this person is a little insecure, Rob, in their own area of expertise.
1: I think it's because I've had my ass ripped apart all weekend long. Literally all weekend long with that show on Saturday and everything else, that these little comments are annoying me more today than ever. This is because I never have it. Like on the weekend, I don't normally get things as much. I don't get people busting my balls. This is a whole new level.
0: Did they play Meet Virginia as the big boy went by?
1: They should have.
0: Or did they play Big Boy? They should have. I'll tell you what, there's probably nothing.
1: Some Outcast.
0: I was going to say, I bet there's nothing a old train crowd loves more than having some big boy blasted on them. Yeah, Outcast. Meet
1: Virginia. You guys just don't get it because you don't have mechanical bones in your body.
0: First of all, there's a lot of people who are mechanically inclined who couldn't give a fat frog's ass about a train. So it just, it depends.
1: And again, I get it. I'm saying I understand. You said how many millions of pounds? It's a marvel of history. Wow, look at that. I get it. I just don't understand waiting outside for something. It's a train.
0: It's the opposite of a marvel of modern engineering. It's something from a bygone era.
1: Yes.
0: And you have a lot of people who love stuff from the past. Love that stuff.
1: And that's great. And I love that they love it. It's just not for me. I'm the one sitting in front of a microphone. So, sir, I apologize. You stood outside and waited to jack off to that train. Sorry to offend you.
0: You're popping your own steam engine.
1: Dick.
0: You were getting your own pistons going. How about that?
1: You guys don't get it. You're right. I don't get it.
0: That is true. We don't get it, but Alan Feces West is an awful drag name. Yeah. Well, I wasn't suggesting that was one that, you know, it's speaking extemporaneously here, and that's part of it. Yeah, I forgot that this thing was actually even coming back through until you started to see all kinds of stories on it. And they were like, ooh, 1 p.m. Through Rocky River. I'm like, that's all right. That's cool. You know, I wonder how many people showed up both times, though, Because when it first came through, obviously, that was the premier event. That was the first time people had seen it. And so there were tons of people. So I wonder if the people who are there when it comes back through, if they're like the real diehards, or that the people are like, yeah, I'll wait. I don't need to mess with the crowds. I'll wait. I'll
1: catch it next time.
0: Yeah. I it'll just be going the other way. I'll catch it when it comes through. They put the whole schedule online.
1: I see a train every single day of my life.
0: You do?
1: Yes. They're always in my neighborhood. They go across the train tracks, run right through the neighborhood.
0: Oh.
1: So I wait, and I watch the trains, and I curse, and then the things go up, and I can drive again. This is just a bigger train. That's all I'm saying.
0: So you have a particular... you have a particular feeling about any train coming through.
1: I mean, I don't love them. I don't love trains. No, but again, I don't begrudge those that do. And congratulations. I think it's a little silly when you see grown men dressed up like conductors going to a train show. Yeah, I think it's a little silly. But that's just
0: like Reverend Lovejoy,
1: yeah, like Bobby Bacala in The Sopranos.
0: Right.
1: It's a little silly.
0: Yeah.
1: But God love you. You got a thing you're into. Congratulations.
0: Yeah. Yeah, to give that character that hobby in that show was not meant to be complimentary.
1: No.
0: It was made to make him look like a dunderhead.
1: Right.
0: Yeah. But our own Bill Squire, he said when it's all over for him in showbiz, he's going to be a train guy. He's going to be that guy. He's going to have the overalls on. He's going to have the hat. You know, my dear departed grandfather, he died when I was 8, but loved him while he was alive. And he was a train man, worked the railroads. It was like a lot of guys did back then. And so I'd always be regaled with stories of his time working for the railroad. But I was a kid, you know what I mean? Like, to me, he might as well have been an astronaut. Like, they were interesting, but it didn't instill in me any kind of love of trains. But a lot of people do. And I think, listen, anything that can keep you from jumping off the roof in your own life is a good thing.
1: Totally.
0: Yeah. Hey, I'm going to see Foo Fighters. Ladies and gentlemen, Foo Fighters.
4: Ladies and gentlemen, Foo Fighters.
0: Foo Fighters are back on the road and coming to Cleveland August the 10th. They're going to be over at Brown Stadium. The Huntington Bagfield. It's the Take Cover Tour. Queens of the Stone Age are with them. That's awesome. A band called Mannequin Pussy from Philly. They're opening the whole shebang. A couple of weeks away, Monday, August the 10th, I guess just under a month, we're going to be over there. WMMS.com, that's how you get into the Buzzard Suite. 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Tickets to the show, throw you in some tickets to the Rock and Roll Hall of Fame. 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I'll have these for you all week. Two for the Foos, August 10th for caller 10. 216-578-1007 or 800-348-1007.
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0: 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You want to send a text. Boy, I have... that's what I get for painting with such a broad brush, Rob. is everybody telling me about the males they know named London. I said, you're not going to run. We were talking about White Sox legend Jim Thome and his son Landon being drafted by the White Sox. And somebody, I guess, thought I said London. I said, no, I said Landon. You're not going to meet a lot of dudes named London. Boy, just from an anecdotal standpoint, all the people tell me, I knew a guy named London. Wow. That's what I get. That's what I get for not, I don't know. That's what I get for not doing something. I went to school with two boys named London and Paris. Maybe they were just into Greek mythology. Okay, good. Thank you. Devotion accuracy, yes. There are.
1: Well, I mean,
0: well, sometimes in comedy you have to generalize, Rob. That's all I'm...
1: Is it because the United States rank of the name London, number 1,000. You have to get through 1,000 names before you get to London. I'm saying it's probably not that common. You're probably right.
0: Nevertheless, we have today has been a big day, Rob, for people to correct us, right? And that's fine because we it's a free exchange of ideas around here, and we do like devotion to accuracy. But it's been kind of hodgepodge, too. That guy called earlier, stumbled onto the show, and then called for the first time and immediately took me to task for something that is an inside joke on the program. But obviously he wouldn't know that. So it puts me in a weird position. I can't really call him out for that.
1: Well, to further your devotion to accuracy, the United States rank of the name London for females is 431. So is it more common as a female name? Yes.
0: Not common, but statistically more common. Now, how far down the list do you have to go for dudes named Baltimore?
1: Oh, God. Let me check.
0: Maybe that family was just well-traveled and they named the kid after where they were conceived. You know, this is my son, Sioux Falls. This is my daughter, Minot. And say, we just named him after where we left it in.
1: It's his first cousin, Ford F-150.
0: What's your middle name, convertible?
1: Yeah.
0: What's your first name? Audi. No, good.
1: It doesn't even list in the United States, but on nameberry.com, which is where I'm getting this information, it is the 4,527th ranked name.
0: Name Baltimore. Barry?
1: Baltimore. Nameberry.com.
0: B-E-R-R-Y?
1: B-E-R-R-Y.
0: Nameberry.
1: Uh-huh.
0: Wow. Josh in St. Louis. What's going on, Josh?
2: Hey, Alan and Rob. How are you guys doing?
0: Good. What's up, dude?
2: So I'm on day 6 of this Rhea thing.
0: Oh, you are!
1: Oh, you got the scoots!
0: Oh man, is it as as advertised?
2: Yeah. Well, I got it. Stevie Joe has it. My three employees have it. Two of my customers now have it.
0: Oh, it worked its way through the shop.
2: I think I have the COVID one. Like, there's a COVID one that's going around where it makes your voice hoarse. And you poop your pants all the time.
1: Have you actually pooped your pants? Night,
0: but why would there be a... What would be the connection with a COVID one and like, this parasite?
2: Yeah. If you look it up, there's a new COVID virus that is making people lose their voice, like my voice is right now, and also diarrhea and vomiting. Yesterday, I vomited over and over. And the other night, I put my iWatch on my Apple Watch, and it was every 20 minutes I got up to go to the bathroom for the entire night.
1: Wow.
2: So, this is not a joke. You do not. I've had to stop all projects since last Wednesday. So
0: I mean, maybe you'll end up, I don't know what you look like, but maybe you'll end up being a little bit more svelte.
2: Yes.
0: You know?
2: My diet.
0: Well, and somebody was saying earlier, they were like, you know, people end up in the hospital because they don't know how to hydrate when they have diarrhea. Like, you got to drink a lot, which seems counterintuitive because you're like, well, I don't want that coming out of me too. But, you know, people used to die from it back in the day because they get dehydrated. So
2: I drink those Flash IV body armors.
0: Yeah.
2: And Gatorade and Pirate. And I mean, I'm drinking like a six pack of Gatorade at night. while I'm trying to sleep. Just trying to. Yeah.
0: It's no good. No good at all.
2: It's no good. Rob should stop making fun of us. Come on.
0: Yeah. Well, it's so hard to do, Josh. It's okay. Well, hey, good luck, man.
2: Yeah.
1: Get well.
0: Yeah. Good for you. Yeah. There's Josh in St. Louis who's taking time. He's probably calling us from the toilet.
1: Sounded like it. Nice echo on his voice.
0: Yeah. Gross. Alan, last night I actually had to get off the toilet from spraying so that I could throw up.
1: Oh, God.
0: I flushed before I threw up. I didn't want to splash anything on my face. And then turn around and finish all while my wife was in the shower.
1: So throw up in a trash can.
3: Oh, ew.
1: Like, just keep the trash can next to you. Why you got to share space?
0: Alan, I'm a teacher in a predominantly black district. And a lot of those kinds of names are all very popular. London, Paris, Savannah, Dallas. No, listen, those, Baltimore is the one that jumped out at me, right? I mean, it wouldn't be, again, Paris, you go back to Greek mythology, whatever you want. There, you know, that's probably going to be in the Odyssey, this Christopher Nolan movie coming out. Yeah, I could see that. I mean, you can make the joke that there's stripper names. I'd never heard, that guy said there was a dude named Baltimore. I mean, you're probably going to only meet one of those. You know, and people are like, oh, these names are all made up. Every name's made up. How is that a criticism? Every name is made up.
1: When is the Odyssey out?
0: The name Rob, I think it's out this week.
1: God, I got to see that. Every time you mention it, it reminds me. I got to get there and see that this second.
0: I think it's out Friday. Yeah, it's out Friday.
1: Oh, I'm down. I got to go see it.
0: Jesus, I watched The Mummy. Boy, did that thing suck. You seen The Mummy, that reboot with Lee Cronin?
1: Oh, no. I was like, the little original? Girl?
0: No, the Lee Cronin one. This guy, Lee Cronin, who's like one of these... He's really having his moment for horror. There's a handful of horror guys who are having their moment. Osgood Perkins is having his moment because he did Long Legs. And then he also did, what's the one that I just watched? Oh, God. Not Hokum. Anyway, there's a handful of people that are kind of getting a name for themselves. Lee Cronin is an Irish director. I was talking about the first movie he did called The Hole in the Ground. That's the one that's pretty good. And so they give him The Mummy. And it's called Lee Cronin's The Mummy. And it's a completely different take on the thing, right? And everybody's like, oh, it's so scary. It's so good. I'm like, oh, my God. It's a mess. It's a mess. And he wrote it. And directed it. It's a mess. Doesn't make any sense. It goes off in a million different directions. It's really like kind of based on vibes more than anything else. But everybody was like, oh, you really got to see it. And I was like, okay. I watched it. I was like, good night.
1: I take it you still haven't seen Disclosure Day.
0: I have not.
1: Oh, man.
0: I'll go see it this week. No, I saw Obsession. I'll go see it this week.
1: I'm anxious to see your thought. Because I'm getting, there's two, no one says.
0: This is where Demi Moore says that Michael Douglas has to have sex with her or he's fired?
1: No, sir.
0: Oh.
1: No.
0: I want to watch that.
1: No. It's a new Spielberg movie.
0: Okay.
1: I'm just, I know we see eye to eye on a lot of things. This movie, man, people either love it or they think it's the biggest pile of crap they've ever seen. There's nothing in the middle.
0: Nothing in the middle. I mean, there's a lot of movies that you don't like, but it doesn't rise to being the worst thing you've ever seen.
1: Everything I read, it's like, this was fantastic. I loved it. I can't wait to see it again. Or I want to kill myself for spending 2 hours watching this movie.
0: Wow.
1: Yeah.
0: Well, I give Spielberg a lot of rope. Like, you know what his sensibility is. You know the kind of movie he's trying to make. You know, it's not Amistad. I mean, he's trying to make like a popcorn movie. That's okay. Yeah, I'll go see it. I'll make myself a note. Alan, my daughter's name is Montana, and it has nothing to do with where she was conceived. It was in Butte. We did it in Butte.
1: We did it in Butte.
4: Good for you.
0: Montana. And we had sex in Billings. All right, well, congratulations to you. You see that bison yeet that old dude?
1: Yeah.
0: Wow.
1: Yeah.
0: And for once, it wasn't his fault. Usually it's somebody stepping up on a bison at Yellowstone, or it's some dope who wants to get a picture. And so it's ultimately their fault, right? You got to respect nature when you're out there, you know, among the beasts. This dude, old guy, like with his grandson, I think. And this bison is just kind of kicking it near their campsite. So they're giving it a wide berth. They're off in the background, and I'll show you on the live stream here, and the bison is in the foreground. I don't think that the video, because this morning I only saw still shots. There was a photographer there. I don't think the video has any sound. So if you're not watching, I would have to narrate it. But it's like this older dude and his grandson, I assume. And they're at this campground in Yellowstone. And they take a picture. They're far enough away, but these things are fast. And if it, for whatever reason, I don't know if it got spooked or if it was just that time of day, this thing goes tearing off. The kid gets away. The old man is like hiding behind a tree, and then it clocks him there. And then it's like, for a second there, it's kind of cartoony. He's like running around the tree, and then it flips him. He's doing like cartwheels 8 feet in the air. EMS shows up. The guy got really hurt, obviously, because he's an old guy. So he and the grandson, this photographer is kind of zooming in. Grandson, maybe granddaughter, long hair, so it's hard to tell. And the guy is way off in the distance, you know, long white beard. And they're just taking a picture of this bison like you normally would. And it kind of just rolls over onto its side and it's kicking up. And then it stands up and it's wagging its tail. And there's like a park ranger truck that's right there that looks like he's trying to, you know, and then this thing goes tearing off toward the guy and the kid. And these things are fast. And the kid gets out of the way or runs to safety or something. And the old guy is like hiding behind a tree. And he's got like a t-shirt and suspenders on, you know, that kind of old guy. And this thing is just tearing off. And it finds him. And that pickup truck is still trying to play interference. And it gets behind the guy. It flips him up. And there he goes. 8 feet in the air. Yeah. Just flings this dude up. He's probably only still alive because it didn't go back for another pass.
1: Well, they updated his condition. Did you see that?
0: No.
1: He broke his femur, 4 spots near his hip. He's already had surgery, and okay. he's already kind of up and standing. So he's doing okay. Say,
0: yeah, okay.
1: But yeah, that.
0: But
1: that,
0: if it had gone back, and again, I don't know how bison operate, but if it had gone back and like pawed at him or stepped on him or tried to gore him, I don't know what round two would look like. But Jesus. You don't often see that kind of stuff. It's like very dramatic. And, you know, the guy, it sounds like he's going to live through it.
1: Those things weigh 2,000 pounds.
0: Yeah, they're huge. They're massive. And usually it's the this is one of those instances where it's really not the guy's fault.
1: No, they said that he was at the distance they say is safe.
0: Yeah.
1: So, I mean,
0: he looked like a guy. He's an old guy with jeans and a t-shirt, suspenders. He looked like a guy that was, you know, kind of maybe knows the law of the land there when you're out in Yellowstone. I would, yeah, man, if I was out there, like, I don't have any aspiration. Yellowstone has never been on my, I think my wife when she was a kid. But it's never, like, been on my radar or anything like that. But for people that are out there, I'm sure it's, you know, you're taking in the majesty and the grandeur of these United States. But then a bison comes and breaks your hip.
1: Yeah, I mean, you're in their house.
0: Yeah.
1: He just wasn't in the mood for it that day.
0: Oh, I got this money. I've talked myself right past it. It's $1,000. We're back from the Buzzard Bookie here. $1,000, first day of these keywords. So one of them should win for you. I hope it does.
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0: More Brian?
1: Yeah. Brian? Yeah.
0: Now, he really takes his time with this one, too, and I wonder if you'll know it. It's a heavy metal classic, you know? He's nothing if not prolific. He does all kinds of different styles. We got TLC from him earlier. Sometimes he'll drill down on like 70s singer-songwriters type stuff. Sometimes he'll just throw you something like this.
4: Money, money, money, money!
0: Yeah.
1: Yeah.
4: So it's your boy, made of clay, down in Nitsky Shell, 21, Oh, he sucks, but he serves us well. Bread you kill, not you care. Vicious death, they say. Here we are, raging death. He goes to take away.
0: Yeah, you know that one off the top of your head?
1: I don't think I
0: you
1: do.
0: Might not. It's a Metallica song called Disposable Heroes.
1: Oh, Jesus.
0: I think it's track one, side two, if you had Master of Puppets on vinyl.
1: I definitely did. That, yep. Is that what it sounds like?
0: Faster than that.
1: I'm pretty good with Metallica stuff.
0: He's really having his way with it. An anti-war song for Metallica. Those guys really did go through an interesting transition, right? Master Puppets in 85, young dudes, fighting the system. You fast forward a couple of years, they got the Black Album, and they're singing Love It or Leave It, you know? Don't Tread on Me. At least James Hetfield did a pretty hard pivot there. But Brian is making it his own.
4: So it's your boy, made of clay, now an empty shell, 21. Oh, he sucks, but he serves us well. Brett, you kill, not you care. Vicious death, they say. Here we are, raging death. He's yours to take away.
0: I mean, he's slowing it down. He's
1: I know the
0: having
1: song.
0: His way with it.

0: don't know if it ever gets played on, like, Metallica double shots or anything like that. But, I mean, it's an 8-minute song, too, but it's awesome.
1: Kind of disappointed song. With myself for not knowing it. Not because I know the song.
0: Yeah, but he really kind of threw it around like it was a wet rag, too. But he, in his own inimitable fashion, right? You can always count on him to always exceed expectations. Oh, that's so good. Maybe I'll play this on 2 Hours to Midnight Saturday. We do our metal show.
1: As a thank you to Brian?
0: As a thank you to Brian. Maybe I'll just play an extended version of his take on it.
1: Do a double shot. Play Hit the Lights, too. That's my favorite.
0: Hit the Lights is pretty good. Yeah. Okay, I'm going to take a break here. 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
10: Ah, 1971. It was a simpler time, a groovy time. Soul Train had just started chugging along. Everyone had a lava lamp for some reason. Weeble started to wobble, but as we all know, they don't fall down.
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10: 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I'm Ed Helms, host of Snafu, Season 2, Medburg, the story of a daring heist that exposed J. Edgar Hoover's epic FBI snafu. 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

0: Boys doing a sold-out show, by the way, here in Cleveland. A couple of weeks, August 3rd, they'll be over at the Agora. It was their only U.S. date. They added Lollapalooza, so they'll play a couple nights before in Chicago, but their only U.S. headlining show is here in Cleveland. I'd love the story behind that. Not saying it would be particularly compelling. I'm just curious how they landed on the Agora. But I'm so glad that they did, Rob. I'll be there. I might need a plus one.
1: You asked me. Remember?
0: Which means you've already turned me down.
1: No, I said, of course I'd go with you.
0: I already asked you to be my plus one.
1: You did.
0: Oh, golly, is my face red because I think I asked Jess to be my plus one, too. I'm kidding. Of course not. You're always my plus one.
1: Aw.
0: What did you do over the weekend, Jess? You've been uncharacteristically quiet all day today.
2: I know.
0: Do you have the scoots? Are you okay?
2: I don't know. I'm feeling like a bag of poop.
0: Really? You don't feel well?
2: That's my poop news
0: you,
2: for today.
0: Dude, if you've got that cyclosporiasis, you better get the hell away from me. I'm serious. I know we don't see each other during the show. We come and go of our own accord.
2: No, I know it's not that.
0: How do you know it's not that?
2: Because I know my body.
1: Well, it sounds like that's not the kind of sick she is then.
3: And sloppy.
2: Yeah, I don't know. What did I do this weekend?
0: She's felt insurreccable all weekend, yeah. Rob.
1: Yep.
0: All weekend.
4: Insurreccable.
2: I had the whole weekend off, so I don't know.
0: The weekend right next to it?
2: Wait, what?
0: Nothing.
2: Didn't
0: really work that way. You had the whole weekend off?
2: Yeah.
0: Okay. What'd you do, bounce the kid on your knee, or how's that work?
2: Well, he has teeth coming in, so he wasn't happy on Saturday.
0: Mm-hmm.
2: It was so sad.
0: Gotcha.
2: Usually he's so happy.
0: You get more gel or anything like that?
2: Yeah, I guess, but he didn't really care for it.
0: You guess. Yeah, okay.
2: I just, rubbed something on his gums.
0: Well, maybe he doesn't, feel well, and now you don't feel well. Maybe it's sympathetic.
2: Oh, he's fine now. He's happy. Okay. Oh, I did some baking.
0: Ooh.
2: Mm-hmm.
0: And what did you bake?
2: I made little yogurt bites, and they were terrible.
0: Yeah, because you're not supposed to bake yogurt.
2: Oh, I didn't bake those.
0: Oh.
2: I just put those in the freezer.
1: I did some baking.
0: What did you bake?
1: What did you bake?
0: Yogurt bites.
1: Oh, right. I didn't bake those.
0: I just put those in the freezer. Understood. Uh-huh. I'm trying to follow the narrative thread, but you know what? She's under the weather, Rob, not feeling well. So her brain, which is normally, as we know, firing on all cylinders.
1: Yeah.
0: Right now, she's a little bit off. All right, so yogurt bites.
2: Yeah, they were disgusting.
0: What do you just squirt yogurt, put in the freezer?
2: I got this plain Greek yogurt, which is bitter.
0: Yep.
2: And then I put blueberries in it, fresh blueberries.
0: Okay.
2: And then I mixed
1: which are
2: them.
1: Also bitter.
0: You're trying to make it healthy.
2: Yeah, they're for Wesley.
0: Yes.
2: I'm like making little baby treats and breakfasts.
0: Gotcha.
2: Breakfasts?
0: Yeah, breakfasts. Breakfast. I understand.
1: Yeah,
2: for him. And that was my first attempt.
0: But did he like it?
2: Oh, no, he hated it.
0: Oh,
2: and I was
0: okay.
2: like, what's wrong with it?
0: Too bitter.
2: And I tried it. And I was like, oh, God.
0: Yeah.
2: These are terrible.
0: Yeah. Oh, you didn't try one first?
2: No. I know. He's my taste tester. And then I made these.
0: Somebody's going to poison the queen, yeah. Rob. Yeah. She gives her kid.
1: Yep. Here, try this.
0: Yeah.
2: I'm like, here, try this. See what happens.
0: Yeah.
2: And then I made these. They sound gross, but they're kind of good. They're like cottage cheese, blueberry. What else did I put in?
0: I love cottage
2: yogurt,
0: cheese. All right.
2: And then almond flour. And you mix it all up. Oh, and an egg.
0: These are like muffins or?
2: Yeah, they're like cottage cheese muffin, blueberry things. I didn't think he would like that, but he loved it.
0: It's hard to beat a blueberry muffin, right?
2: But they're not, they're like cottage cheese based. They're very heavy on the cottage cheese.
0: Heavy, but also doesn't it make them like a little silkier?
2: Yeah, but they were good. It was like, it was gelatinous.
0: Gelatinous.
2: Did I say it right?
0: Gelatinizing, Rob.
2: Yeah.
1: The bologna sits out, starts to sweat. Yeah. That's just that stinky. What was that?
2: Gelatinizes?
0: Yes, gelatinizes. Gelatinizes.
1: Right.
0: But she got gelatinous.
1: Almost.
0: Gelatinous.
2: But I kind of forgot about it in the oven. I do that a lot.
0: Yeah.
2: I'll put something in the oven, I forget about it. I did that with the lasagna. I did it on broil, and then it literally ruined the whole thing.
1: Yeah.
2: Just the top. It was still good. It was just a little
0: Chef
2: crispy.
0: Rob over here is puckering up, and it's, yeah.
2: I'm not a good baker.
0: That's a very sour, that yogurt, it's a very sour.

0: So your kid probably didn't like that.
1: No.
0: That's usually what, like, people are eating if they're like, you need 4,000 grams of protein.
1: Yeah.
0: Get your Greek yogurt.
1: Oh, and my dad saw his car this weekend. We went to the West Side Market. Mm-hmm.
0: Wait, you what?
2: He saw his car.
0: I thought
2: this
0: she said
2: weekend.
0: He sold his car at the West Side Market. I'm like, boy, he just wanted to get rid of that thing, didn't he? It's janky ass hoopty. That was the first time he saw his car?
1: He refused to look at it, yeah.
0: So what changed his mind?
1: I pulled up right next to him in the parking lot.
0: Wow.
1: And I was like, honey. He's like, I still won't look at the car. And then he finally saw it, but he didn't say anything.
0: What did you think he was going to say?
1: Jessica. And then some explicits.
0: Uh-huh, yes. He was going to be hurling expletives
2: some
0: at you. For
2: yeah.
0: Yes. Yeah. All right.
1: And then
0: but he didn't
1: the last
0: that.
1: Time I did that with my other car, I ran into a gas station pump thing.
0: Okay.
1: I don't know.
0: Why are you such a bad driver?
1: I can't see over the dashboard.
0: Why don't you sit on some
2: get
0: books?
2: Get a phone book.
1: Yeah, I should get a phone book.
0: Well, like if you're somebody's grandmother or something, right?
3: I can't see over the steering wheel.
1: I can't.
3: This car's a bitch to drive. I can't see a goddamn thing.
1: I think you're supposed to be able to see on the hood, right?
0: Remember in Ferris Bueller's Day Off when Rooney is trying to get to Ferris's house to catch him and he's behind the old lady and he keeps like waving for her to like get over and he's behind her and they just show this old lady with her eyes barely above the dashboard.
1: Yeah, that's me.
0: That's what I envision Justin.
1: I used to have a old lady cushion, but mm-hmm. it hurt my back.
0: Why didn't you get like a cabbie thing, like the beads?
1: A what?
2: That's like not going to help with height.
0: The wood, well, no, but you put something under it. Okay, so you... But don't seats go up in cars?
1: Oh,
0: like,
1: yeah, for sure.
0: You can put it all the way up.
1: It's so uncomfortable.
2: To put the seat up?
1: Yeah, it's also then my head almost touches the ceiling.
0: Yeah, but it's all...
2: But then you can
0: put
2: see.
0: It up that high
1: but
0: and...
1: But into a car accident.
0: But don't put it up that high when you're touching...
1: I can't see.
2: Jess, you're going
0: How
2: to get into a car accident because
0: dashboard?
2: You can't see.
0: It's also painful for your dad to see that you've crashed his car.
1: Yeah, you know, it was
0: That's
1: so
0: no
1: painful
0: fun.
1: For him to look. Oh, God.
0: I mean, you can put the seat up high enough where you can see over the dashboard and not have your head on the ceiling, right?
2: Right.
1: I'll test this theory again.
0: You're not driving like an Oldsmobile from the 70s.
2: Yeah, test what theory? Instead of going all the way to the ceiling, stop two clicks before you get there.
1: Okay, at least I'm not 2 inches away from the steering wheel. I've learned my lesson on that.
0: I mean, you are slight, so I'll say that. But there are plenty of tiny girls driving cars and not hitting stuff. You know
2: kid.
0: What I mean? Like, the expectation, I'm sure it was everyone's expectation, and so happy for you that you finally got sober.
1: I was
0: you just hit your 2 year
1: mark.
0: Right. So everybody was like in the back of their mind, like this is going to be great for her health and her mental and physical well-being. And attendant to that, she won't be crashing cars anymore.
1: Literally,
0: and now you're still the one thing people figured they could count on. And it's still happening.
1: Yeah. And when I got sober the first time, I got hit twice and it wasn't my fault. And everyone
4: what?
1: Thought it was my fault.
0: Uh-huh.
1: I got rear-ended twice in 2 weeks.
4: Yeah.
1: Yeah. Not in a good way, though.
0: Not in a good way,
1: no.
0: Right.
1: No, it was not fun.
4: Cool.
1: But, yeah.
0: I never understand why people are bad drivers.
1: I'm a good driver now.
2: No, you're not.
0: No, you're not.
2: You ripped the front of your car off. In your driveway.
0: What do you consider a good drive? I mean, you're not very... It doesn't sound like you're very good with navigating the terrain. Like, you're not good at navigating spatial problems, is what it sounds like.
1: I haven't gotten a ticket in a really long time.
0: Well, I'm talking... That's a moving violation. This is... You can't navigate the space that the car is supposed to be in.
1: It's too large. Okay, well, when I pull into my driveway's parking spot now, I go really, really, really, really slow. And then I make sure, and then I stop, and then I'll readjust, and then I'll pull it in very slowly. Because the other side mirror is a little scratched.
0: Mm-hmm.
1: It's fine.
0: It wasn't Rooney, it was Ferris's dad, somebody said.
5: Oh, right.
0: Lyman Ward. You know, in real life, the two actors that played Ferris Bueller's parents ended up getting married. They fell in love on the set. Since divorced, I think he might have died, but they divorced, but they were together for a while. Okay, so you, your dad saw the car. I mean, he's not going to say anything because he knows what happened. He's just going to visually confirm it. But it's not going to change anything, right?
1: Do you get
0: a big sigh from him? Yeah. Does he give you a look?
1: He gives the look, and then it's a Jessica. Oh, Jessica.
0: Jessica. He calls you Jessica.
1: Yeah.
0: Wow.
2: Is he going to sell you the car after our plea?
1: Oh, yeah. We had a talk. Well, all my sisters. It was in a big group chat.
0: That's called an intervention, yeah. By the way. Not a talk.
2: Yeah, we had a talk. No, you didn't.
1: No, he was nope. He's like, all right, girls, should I sell Jessica this car? And
0: so you hear his voice even in the text.
1: Oh, yeah, for sure. And, I mean, all my sisters were talking, and then I didn't want to... God, it made me uncomfy, so I just turned off the notifications.
0: You didn't want to see what they had to say?
1: No.
0: Why?
1: Because I feel bad.
0: No, I understand, but that's all past now, and now you're trying
1: cool
0: to solve...
1: Yeah, huh? My sisters were cool with it. They're like, yeah, you should. She has a kid, and, you know, yada, yada. So my dad's going to sell it to me, possibly,
0: and by
1: a
0: the
1: dollar.
0: Way, but why would he consult your sisters?
1: I don't know.
0: It's his
2: because
0: car.
2: He doesn't want to listen to three other people bitch at him because he's going to give her another car.
0: But... They're grown-ass women. Like,
1: for sure.
0: But
2: they're still his three grown-ass women. He's got to listen to it.
0: Yeah.
2: Whatever decision he makes, he's going to either get it from Jess or he's going to get it from the other three. So he's going to sell it to you for a dollar. So he's just giving you the car.
1: Basically.
2: Awesome. Good.
1: But I told him I want to give him money every month. And if he doesn't want it, he can put it into savings.
0: I'm
1: going to
0: give you a dime a month for 10 months, Dad. I'm on an installment plan. I'm going to give him a nickel a month for almost 2 years.
2: And then his insurance.
0: 0% interest.
2: Cut like in half by getting you off of it.
0: Yeah.
2: It's going to be great.
1: Maybe. I don't know. We'll see.
0: Okay. But the plan is.
1: The plan is to get the car fixed eventually.
0: Yes. But
1: I still got to get an estimate on it.
0: But the plan is right now that. He's going to give you the car, essentially.
1: I think so.
0: Yeah.
1: And I feel bad about it. I'm very grateful because that would be the third car he's given me.
0: Three cars?
2: Jesus.
1: Yeah.
2: Christmas.
1: And I bought two of my own.
0: This is what I'm saying.
1: Yeah.
0: Wow. No wonder this guy's like pulling. Well, he's bald.
2: But again,
0: he's bald because he has pulled all of his hair out.
1: He had really long, curly,
0: I was
1: going nice
0: to say, her dad, I'm sure, had a full, lustrous head of hair, Rob, before Jess got to be like driving age. Yeah.
1: Oh, yeah.
0: What didn't fall out, he pulled out. Man.
2: Yeah, he knew when he gave you the car in the first place that he was never getting that car back. One way or another, he wasn't getting that car back. Like, either you total it or he's not giving it to you. Or you're not going to give it back. One of the two.
1: My plan was to give it back.
2: Yeah, sure. That was your plan. He knew when he's like, here, Jess, take the keys. He knew that car was never coming back.
0: He went out. He said his goodbyes. He put his palm on the trunk one last time. Well, old girl, we had a good run.
2: Thank you for being the car I took to the store to get milk instead of the Tahoe.
1: And the funny thing is...
0: I'm leaving you in terrible hands.
2: Yeah. You're going to be completely trashed in 6 months.
1: He looked weird driving that car, though, because he's about 6'3", 6'4", and that car's small, and he's a big man, and he looks like a clown car when you would drive it.
2: You just said the car's too big.
1: So I'm doing him a favor. No, it's a too small... Oh, for me? For him? No.
0: He's a big guy.
1: Yeah.
0: Too big for you, too small. You got to find that Goldilocks vehicle there.
2: Yep.
1: Yeah, imagine me driving a Tahoe. Mm-mm.
0: She got friggin' bricks strapped to her shoes.
1: Yeah.
0: Huh. I just feel like the height issue is a very solvable thing.
2: I mean,
0: you can go on Amazon and they have pads that you can sit on.
1: I don't want to look like a child driving a car car seat.
0: You would just rather not be able to see over the dashboard.
2: Just crash.
0: Yeah.
1: No.
2: That's way better.
1: No, just that one time.
0: At least I don't look like a child when I crash into the
1: And people are going to be like, ew, you have building. A car seat, you have a booster seat. Like a baby?
2: Who's gonna see it and who's going to care? Like, what would you rather do? Not total every car you drive or be able to see and navigate safely with your child in the car? What would be better?
0: I mean, I'll speak for the other people on the road. I bet they would want you.
1: Thank God.
0: I bet they would like you to be able to look over the dashboard.
2: Yeah.
0: Yeah.
1: I'll be doing my hand signals like you can cross the street or the
0: out the window. Like, yeah, she's giving like bicycle hand signals.
1: No, I don't care what other people think. Maybe I will get a booster seat.
2: I don't think you need a booster seat, Jess. I think you just need to adjust the goddamn seat that's in the car.
1: I'll try again.
0: See, in her silver, sometimes gold Camry.
2: Right down to zero. No, it's not a Camry. No, I don't drive a Camry. Nuh-uh. No, you're wrong.
0: It's a Toyota Chevy.
2: Toyota Chevy.
0: Yeah.
1: It's fine.
2: So sorry.
0: No, go ahead.
2: Back to your sick. What kind of sick are you? You're not butt sick. What sick are
1: I'm
2: you?
1: I'm woman sick.
2: Oh.
0: God. You didn't say that. I thought you meant you were just like, I see. Okay.
2: You made it sound like you were like something that's not normal sick. Like that's a normal sick. That's once a month sick.
0: Yeah.
1: Yeah.
0: If you're lucky.
1: But I usually don't feel that way. Hmm. So it's just a bad time.
4: Could I be pregonate? How do I know if I'm Prengan? What is the best time to sex to become pregnant?
0: Mm-hmm.
5: Just I read somewhere that periods attract bears. Bears can smell the menstruation.
0: Yeah, I thought, Rob, she was leading us into like, because obviously anybody goes, I'm not feeling great. You immediately think they got the explosive diarrhea.
2: The butt sick that everyone's talking about.
0: They got the ED. I guess you can't call it ED because that's already taken. But they go, you got the scoots. You got the nuclear scoots.
1: Oh, I'd be the first person to tell you guys that.
2: I've got ED so bad, I've got ED.
0: Alan, if Jess can find a bumper from a scrapyard, sometimes the Lorain County Vocational Schools will fix cars.
1: I'm going to write this down.
0: Isn't Pound Cake an alumnus of the LVCS?
2: He was, yeah.
0: Right.
2: I still say, Jess, before you go buying used car parts and then have a bumper that doesn't match or whatever the case may be, just take it to an auto body, find out what your deductible is, mm-hmm. pay the deductible, and get the car fixed. And just at least find out what it's going to cost you to have that done.
1: ChatGPT said $4,000.
2: It's not going to cost you. Is your deductible $4,000?
1: I don't know what my deductible is.
0: You can find that out through your insurance. What the hell does ChatGPT know about your insurance?
1: Oh, I don't know. I got scared that night, I told you. And I've never used ChatGPT before, and I was just...
2: Hold on. Chat what?
1: Pulling on strings. What?
2: Chat what?
1: ChatGPT. What did I say?
0: What I'm did asking you say?
2: What did you say?
1: GPT?
2: What? GBT?
0: GBT?
2: Yeah, ChatGPT.
1: What is it?
2: I thought that's what she said. Even last time, I thought that's what she said. But I'm like, you know what? There's no way she's not getting ChatGPT correct.
0: Yeah.
2: There's no way she's messing up ChatGPT.
0: Right.
2: No way.
0: I'm out here using ChatGHB.
2: She was able
0: to. I don't know why all these women are mad.
2: She was able to find it and use it to ask it how much it was going to cost to fix it, but doesn't know what it's called.
0: Yeah.
1: That's called ChatGPT.
0: She's ChatGBH, Rob. She's a public television donor. Boston, Massachusetts.
2: Boston.
1: What does it even stand for?
0: I don't know.
1: ChatGPT.
0: ChatGPT.
2: P as in Peter.
0: ChatGPT.
1: Just rolls off the
0: stands for Generative Pre-Trained Transformer. Because of course it does.
1: Well, it scared me.
0: Nerd stuff.
1: And I don't like using it.
2: It's not going to cost you $4,000.
1: Yeah, even
0: I've never used
1: the chat GPT, it goes, ooh, that looks nasty.
0: That looks nasty. Yeah, well, it does. Sure does.
2: I love that you had enough knowledge to search for it, found it, used it, and still don't know what it's called.
1: I've always called it that.
2: I heard it a couple of weeks ago, and I'm like, there's no way. So I kind of dismissed it until you said it wrong three times today, and I'm like, that's it. I'm in.
0: I was using ChatGPT.
2: Computer, does this look bad?
0: Yeah, but it's like people who email me, and my name is in the email address, and then they misspell my name in the body of the email.
2: Yeah.
0: Like, you just typed it in the address. So sometimes, you know, the brain can short circuit. And that's where ChatGPT comes in, Rob.
2: Right.
0: Mm-hmm. Anyway, again, I go to break having learned almost nothing. I'm almost no further along in the process other than her dad finally saw the car. He's essentially giving it to her.
2: Yep.
0: For $1.
2: Yep.
1: Yeah, because he likes to joke. Because the taxes will be like 8 cents or something.
0: Mm-hmm. That is a good joke.
2: She's sick, but she's not sick because it's normal sick.
0: She's lady sick.
2: So you learned that. You learned about that.
0: Lady sick.
1: I'm on my purd.
2: What else did we learn?
1: What else? Yeah.
2: It's going to cost $4,000 to fix the car.
1: And it's ChatGPT, not
0: ChatGPT. That's right.
2: Yeah, we learned that.
0: Mm-hmm. Well, we knew that. She just learned
2: that. We learned that she can't adjust the seat up so she can see. She'd rather sit low rider and crash into things.
0: Mm-hmm.
2: Got that?
0: Yep. She'd rather crash into... I don't want to look like a kid in a car seat. I think that'd be kind of a funny visual. You're in one in front and your kid is in one in the back.
2: How do you
0: know
2: when to stop?
0: That's delightful.
2: I just keep driving until I hit something. Figure this is good.
1: It's like
0: I learned that things will eventually stop me, Rob.
2: Right, yeah.
0: I don't need to apply the brake. All right, listen. Hey, how about this Hot Wheels thing, man? 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
7: I got that last $1,000 for you today. That next keyword is showing up at 5:30. First day back for the buzzer bookie, so plenty of chances for you to win. Tomorrow morning, I think 9:30 is when you get that first keyword with the RMG, and then Corey will have them. I've got them until 5:30, but a grand every single time. Guardians sweep the Marlins in Miami this past weekend. Nice way to go into the All-Star break. They will return to the friendly confines on Friday night, 7:10 first pitch, first of three against the Pirates, and then they'll host four against the Twins here at home. Use the promo code Birthday for 15% off if you're going to get yourself some goodies at CLE Clothing Company. Alan, can Jess please say what route she uses on her commute? Just want to make sure that myself and my loved ones go nowhere near there. She doesn't know
8: highways.
9: Yeah, she has no clue.
7: She doesn't know highways. So it's going to be, if you're truly concerned about that, just keep your head on a swivel.
9: And just don't drive from like 6:15 to 6:30 and you're fine.
7: Look for a Toyota Chevy with a busted bumper or something.
9: Yep. Yeah.
8: Just get in the other lane.
7: Yeah.
8: I'm a good driver.
9: Yeah.
8: No, it does remind me of when I did crash my car into another wall like 10 years ago.
7: Boy, no wall unturned when she's behind the wheel.
8: Is that a Best Buy? Oops.
7: Alan, my wife is 5'4 and learned how to drive in a Ford F-350 with a plow, and she's never hit anything in her life. How is Jess struggling with a Toyota Camry?
9: Toyota Chevy, sir.
8: It was an accident.
7: I mean, I guess better than buying a new car, right? If right. No car is safe with Jess behind the wheel, then that's quite the pickle. You know, if you ever want to like update your transportation. Alan, a chat BLT sounds delicious.
9: That does sound good.
7: Yeah, ooh. Yes, I prefer a BST, but man, that sounds good, right?
9: What do you eat instead of a BLT?
7: BST, spinach.
9: That's right.
7: Now, I wouldn't be doing that now, of course. I would just be having a BT, Rob. I'd be, well, no, maybe the tomatoes are weird too. I'd be having a B. I'd be eating a B.
8: Just bacon and bread.
7: Bacon and bread, baby, and Miracle Whip. The tangy zip. Yum.
8: I forgot you don't like mayo.
7: I don't. Nope.
8: It's
7: nope.
8: The tang.
7: It's the spooge of the devil. No, thank you. No, BLTs, though, are delicious, but these days, with the spinach.
8: Slap on a Kraft single.
7: Please.
9: A Kraft single.
7: Please. Yeah.
9: On what sandwich?
8: A BLT.
7: Please.
9: Now, a BLT doesn't get cheese.
7: Well, I have put, in her defense, I certainly wouldn't go for that, but I have put Swiss cheese on a BLT.
9: Then it's not a BLT.
7: Okay.
8: Then what is it?
7: No. A BLT just has bacon, lettuce, and tomato on it.
9: It'd be a BLTC.
7: Doesn't only have that. It has to at least have that. A bit, like when my daughter is not a big fan of tomato. So if I order her a BLT, I just have to get a BL.
9: Mm-hmm.
7: I get that, right? But a BLT doesn't necessarily mean only that. It means it means minimally that.
9: No, you're doing a BLT add C. Different.
7: Well, I am, but...
8: With a little M?
7: Yeah, but it's not a BLTM. Nobody
9: MW.
7: Nobody eats a dry BLT, so you're putting other things on it. You're talking about sandwich components. You're separating that from the condiments?
8: Yeah, why does it matter if you
7: add cheese on? No, I'm asking Rob.
9: I'm saying if you add things to a BLT, BLT is three things.
7: Right.
9: Right. And mayonnaise is a given that goes on the sandwich.
7: It's
9: for
7: not
9: the most
7: a given.
9: Part. Of course it is. If you order a BLT, they're going to make it for you unless you tell them not to use mayonnaise. They're going to put mayonnaise on it.
8: Oh, okay. I always tell them to add a ches to it.
7: Add cheese.
9: Ches. Mm-hmm. No, ches. You got to go ches.
7: Cheese.
9: Can't say cheese. We got to say ches. We got to go Kraft single.
8: Yeah, I love Kraft single.
7: Kraft single. So cheese in air quotes.
9: Right.
7: If you're talking about a Kraft single.
9: Kind of cheese.
8: Plastic. I love Kraft singles. I don't care what anyone says.
7: Well, it's a good thing you don't care what anyone says, because what I would say is yuck.
9: Yeah, because if you just order a BLT, that's what you're getting. You're getting bacon. You're getting lettuce. You're getting tomato.
7: Mm-hmm.
9: They're going to put it on whatever roll they serve it on at whatever place you're at. If you want cheese, that's an add. It's not ever going to be assumed. And then you're changing the dynamic of the sandwich.
7: What was that deli on the east side? It was Lenny and Corky's or something. And
9: you got me.
7: I used to go have lunch there all the time with a buddy of mine who lived over there. It was in Beechwood. It was there forever. Corky and Lenny's was the deli. And I would get the BLT. And they're out there in Woodmere. And I would have to tell them, hey, no mayo, please. And they'd say, okay. And then they would give me a look like I was a heretic. But what are you going to do? It's not for everybody. Alan, did you see your boy Machine Gun Kelly dissing Conor McGregor? I did it, but I got to say, what am I missing about Conor McGregor? He lost again. I saw this guy in 2021. A buddy of mine and I were in Vegas, and he spends a ton of money, so he gets comped all kinds of stuff. And he got comp tickets for that Conor McGregor fight. And the guy, like, breaks his ankle in 51 seconds or something. And then he comes back 5 years later, has this other, like, oh, it's his big comeback. And he loses in 69 seconds. Is that what they said? That's what they said.
8: 69.
7: So other than, like, talking crap, and I've asked this before, and, like, fighters and UFC people tell me that I don't know what I'm talking about. Granted, okay, take that as written, but, like, why does this guy get the lion's share of the attention when every time he goes in there, somebody kicks his ass?
9: Well, he didn't just lose. You saw what happened, right?
7: He, like, broke his leg? Or...
9: Yeah, he snapped his knee.
7: That's what I'm saying. Every time this guy goes... Why is this guy a thing?
9: Well,
7: I know he has won.
9: Yeah, I mean, he's a very winning fighter. I mean, he's...
7: Well, then what's going on now?
9: Well, he's old. And this was just, he snapped his leg, and then yes, he lost. But if he had stayed healthy, I think that would have been a hell of a fight. It's a fluke. I mean, it's a complete fluke thing that happened to him.
7: Is it? That's exactly what I saw happen to him in Vegas 5 years ago.
9: I mean... Yeah, things happen, man. But, in the amount of fights that he's fought, we're talking about two times, right?
7: I don't know how many fights this guy's fought.
9: A lot.
7: It seems like there's 5 years in between every fight. This guy was the title fight when I saw him. It was at the T-Mobile Arena. Sold out, I think. And celebrities, Trump walks in, whatever. But it was the title fight after like 4,000 undercards. All of those were way more entertaining because it kind of went the distance. They said some people were selling tickets as high as $15,000 for this comeback fight the other night. I think if you're paying $15,000 to watch anybody fight, you take what you get.
9: He's a huge draw. There's no bigger shrimp talker. Like he's just that dude.
7: But he's not like Muhammad Ali. I mean,
9: well, no, but it's also. UFC, you're playing to a much different audience.
7: No, I get it. I'm just saying, like, is he one of the greatest UFC fighters? He's not Stipe.
9: He's up there, yeah. Yeah.
7: No, is he?
9: Yeah, oh yeah.
7: Okay.
9: Yeah.
7: Okay.
9: And as far as money and what he brings to the table when he shows up to things, for sure. Yeah, he's probably the biggest draw that they have.
7: Okay. Yeah, but a lot of times I figure somebody might be a draw just because they're this outsized personality.
9: That's
7: out of the
9: big,
7: ring.
9: Big
7: you know
9: part
7: what I mean?
9: Of it, like, but he's also a hell of a fighter.
7: Okay.
9: He's a champion two or three times.
7: Okay. Well, I guess I'm not paying that close attention. Because every time I see him in something, like, I mean, he hadn't fought for 5 years, right? This was like a 5 year.
9: I believe that's correct.
7: Hiatus, okay.
9: I don't remember his last fight, but I do believe there was multiple years in between them.
7: Okay. 22-7-0. That's a hell of a record, but Jesus. And I got to think 5 years off in any sport, but it's not like he was sitting around on the couch.
9: And he's not a spring chicken. You know what I mean?
7: How old is he?
9: Hold on. I'll
7: tell you. I thought the guy was like early, mid-30s or something. Or late 20s, I mean.
9: 37.
7: Oh, so he's pushing 40.
9: Man, you're long in the tooth, man. And that type of job, you know, you're old.
7: Right.
9: And he was talking. He's like, look, I was doing those kicks back before the fight. He's like, I was backstage. I was doing all these things. I was jumping, going around like crazy. The first jump goes to throw that kick. First thing like he does, he comes out with that wild kick. Bang, snapped his leg.
7: Hasn't the dude had like a couple of rape beefs along the way too?
9: Oh, yeah, there's nothing. Yeah, he's not a good dude.
7: Well, that's what I mean. Like, I don't know. I didn't even know if he was like a great fighter was my point.
9: Oh, yeah.
7: All right.
9: Yeah. Yeah, he's definitely not a great guy.
7: Yeah.
9: But, yeah, I mean, people love to watch him chirp. They love to watch him.
7: I guess. I'm so bored with all that. I'm so bored with people being famous for just being dicks and trolls. I'm like, ugh, it's so lame.
9: It's everywhere.
7: Lame. It's just done. It's over. I know we're cooked in general, but, like, it's so played out. In every corner of American life, play from the presidency all the way down, played out. Dummies that don't know anything about anything. So it's just trolling to get by or talking shrimp or whatever. Oh, God. I know it's an attention economy. I understand. But it's so... That doesn't set you apart anymore. You know what I mean? Like, that used to set you apart. People are like, you know, like Mr. T. I know it's a fictional case, but like Mr. T in Rocky 3, right? Rocky's like, we're going to do and Mr. T, come on, man. I'll show your wife a real man. You know, the guy that was like really talking trash. Now everybody does it. Like, how does that set you apart? I like people who are good at what they do. They don't have to do that because they're good at what they do. I don't understand the guys that are really good and trash talk. Like, beyond, like, a function of how you do it. Like, I think of, like, a guy like Stipe, right? There wasn't a guy that was, like, puffing his chest up and calling people jackasses and, you know. I mean, different strokes. I get that the lunkhead contingent really loves that stuff. But it's so played out. Well, that's why I said
9: what you're playing to. Yeah, it's just a different audience.
7: Yeah. Yeah, because I was really excited. That was my first and only UFC fight in Vegas when he fought in 2021. I was really excited. And a guy goes down and, like, breaks his ankle, like, 17 seconds in or something. I'm like, okay, let's go back outside. We've been sitting here for 5 hours watching you, like, washed-up NFL guys who were way more entertaining to watch, you know? And some female fights and the undercards, there were, you know, some up and comers. I think traditionally those were probably more fun, but obviously he was the draw because it was going to be a big, big deal. But this money here, it's your last keyword of the day, and we'll fire it back up again tomorrow morning, around 9:30 with RMG. $1,000 in the Buzzard Bookie. Good luck.
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7: Johnny Gilbert. You know the name Johnny Gilbert.
9: Sure do, yeah. The announcer.
7: He's 98 years old today.
9: Oh, happy birthday.
7: Johnny Gilbert from Jeopardy.
9: If we were playing the alive or dead game, I would have guessed Johnny Gilbert's been dead for 20 years.
7: Well, he still announces on Jeopardy, though. You watch Jeopardy.
9: Not live, or not like recent recordings.
7: Yeah.
9: No way.
7: He's in the booth.
9: No, he's not.
7: Here he is. I'll show you a video. Look. Here, hold on. Yeah, this.
9: Somebody also sent me a video of Mitch McConnell doing a backflip in a hospital room, so I'm not sure I believe anything I see nowadays.
7: Well, touche, but...
10: This is Jeopardy! Introducing today's...
7: Yeah, he's got that rug, man. The guy's 98, and he's got the hair of a 27-year-old. This guy was a big deal back in the day.
9: Wow.
7: He's been on Jeopardy for like 37 years. I don't know what that gig pays, but like back in the day... he had like his own show, the Johnny Gilbert Show, and he was like a performer. And you know, a lot of these old timers, you know, used to be somebody, but.
11: When I first heard the Jeopardy music and I finally heard Johnny Gilbert like say my name, that was, you know, the culmination of a lot of my dreams. Yeah.
12: Felt a little bit unreal because you don't know what it feels like until you're here.
13: It was one of the great thrills of my life. It's indescribable.
7: Rob, it's the exact feeling that people get when they wait on hold until I greet them on this show.
9: I pick up the line
7: and I go, this is Josh in St. Louis. I'm going to start answering calls like Johnny Gilbert.
9: I watched that show often. I did not think that Johnny Gilbert was still there doing that. I thought,
7: what else he got to do?
9: Die?
7: He's not. He's 98.
9: That's what I mean. Yeah. I thought for sure. And I know he always says, thank you, Johnny Gilbert. Like, I guess I thought it was
7: a recorded piece that they play over and over.
9: But I just never thought.
7: He's got to say the contestants' names.
9: At this point, he's probably said every contestant's name. He's been doing it for 107
7: just
9: years.
7: AI it. Yeah. This is Dapper.
9: I guess I just never thought about it. I mean, that guy was Supermarket Sweep. He's done every show ever.
7: Only know him from Jeopardy.
9: Oh, man. Dude, he did so many shows back in the day. Yeah.
14: There's something very comforting and familiar about a welcome voice. And for 32 years, 7 months, and 30 days, that is exactly what Johnny Gilbert had provided for Jeopardy fans.
7: Yeah, because he does the warm-up. He goes out there and does the warm-up with everybody.
8: Is he still walking
7: around? In that raccoon he's got on his noggin. Yeah, he cues the host. He goes, there's your House of Jeopardy. Alex Trebek. Or Ken Jennings.
9: He did The Price is Right.
7: Wow.
14: Generations. So on behalf of everybody at Guinness World Records, it gives me great pleasure to welcome Johnny into the record books as the longest career as a game show announcer for the same show. Johnny, congratulations.
7: Kind of a wordy
9: record. What a weird award, yeah.
7: Yeah.
15: Thank you, Alex. Well, let me tell you something. 33 years and it doesn't seem like it's been half that long. Because we love this show. That's why I've been here all these years. Thank you.
7: I'm Johnny Gilbert. I wonder what that pays.
9: Oh, I bet you a ton.
7: You think?
9: At this point?
7: He's like Vanna White?
9: God, yes.
7: Yeah. But they could, you know, they're just waiting for him to die.
9: Yeah, they're like, oh, okay, yeah, give him another million. Oh, okay. Give him another million. He'll die this year. Give him another million.
7: He's been the announcer since 1984.
9: You can't fire him now. You can't move on. We're going to take it another direction. You say to a 98-year-old guy? No, eh? You wait for the guy to croak.
7: Yeah. We need somebody younger. They bring in a 70-year-old. Yeah. We're going to bring in a whippersnap over
9: that person
7: here.
9: Dies.
7: Yeah.
9: This is Jeopardy.
7: He does
9: sound great for a 98-year-old
7: guy. That's what I'm saying.
9: Yeah.
7: It sounds great. You have to think, too, that jobs have changed a lot. I mean, the guy's 98. He's been on the show since 84. It must be weird. You know, because back in the day, you kind of had like, you know, an agricultural engineer from Minot, North Dakota, Jay Sherman. Or what? It stinks.
9: It stinks.
7: An attorney from Oakland, California, Mary McCormick or something like that. A couple of weeks ago, they had a guy who actually had a pretty good run. He was a lawyer and a theater operator or a live theater, a playwright or something like that. But now, you know, over the course of his tenure, the jobs, quote unquote, have gotten so strange. You know, we talked a couple of weeks ago about the lady who referred to herself as a retired stay-at-home mom, and clearly she's being cheeky. But he's had to read some wild stuff over there. And he must just be like, what the hell is that? Because there was a guy who referred to a professional gadabout. Because everybody, like, you know, if that's your one shining moment, you're going to, they sign their name in a weird way. Or, you know, I guess it's not enough anymore that you got on Jeopardy. It's really hard to get on that show. That's not enough. And you are on TV. You might be one and done. But he has to have dealt with some strange stuff in the course of his time on that show. Some jobs. He's going to one of the younger producers. Is this a typo? Is this a real thing?
9: Is this real?
7: A ghost dog groomer from Los Feliz, California or something. Just made up crap. A vibrator repairman from Elmira, New York. Jack O'Connell. Good for him. 98. Johnny Gilbert. wonder what the weirdest job they've ever had on there is. Johnny, what's the weirdest job you've ever had to call? I remember 1991, an aura photographer from Metairie, Louisiana. I didn't even know what that was. Well, anyway, congratulations to Johnny Gilbert. I've got a break. 35192, you want to send a text, you can listen anywhere on the iHeartRadio.
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32: A quiet residential neighborhood erupts in chaos. Carmine Galante, the feared boss of the Bonanno crime family, lies dead, his cigar still clutched between his teeth.
33: Masked men walked into Joe and Mary's luncheonette in Brooklyn today and gunned down Carmine Galante, a man believed to be the most powerful mafia chieftain in the country.
32: The execution sent shockwaves through the criminal underworld and set the stage for one of the most pivotal criminal cases in New York City history. From the minds behind the acclaimed television series comes Law and Order: Criminal Justice System. This isn't a scripted drama. These are real stories told by the people who have lived them.
34: My father should have been a dead man.
32: For decades, the mafia had New York City in a stranglehold, with law enforcement seemingly powerless to intervene. But the murder of Carmine Galante marked the beginning of the end. Discover how a group of young prosecutors took on the mafia and, with the help of law enforcement, brought down its most powerful figures. I'm Anasika Nicolazzi, and from Wolf Entertainment and iHeart Podcasts, This is Law and Order Criminal Justice System.
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0: Hey there, I'm Jason Alexander, and this is my dear friend, Peter Tilden.
1: Hey, Jay. By the way, the script says best friend.
0: Yes, it does, Peter. Anyway, Peter and I met over 25 years ago and became really good friends.
1: Best friends.
0: Mm-hmm, because we had two things in common. Number one, we like to argue about everything. Driving, food, music.
1: No, we don't. And number two, when things annoy us or they perplex us or just don't seem to make any sense, whether it's something in the news or in our personal lives, we go, really, no, really.
0: And then we have to find answers.
1: So we created a podcast called Really, No, Really. It's about finding the answers to all the things that make us go, really, no, really. Jerry Seinfeld wondered why they refused to make the stall door go all the way to the floor in a public bathroom, but he didn't get an answer. We did, by reaching out to an expert.
0: And talking dogs, really? No, really? We spoke to the pet parent of a dog who's become a social media star to find out if pressing buttons on a soundboard with a paw or a nose is truly communicating or they're just showing off.
1: Competitive eaters, they don't chew during competitions. How about that?
0: Really? No, really?
1: That's what we heard. So we spoke to some of the biggest champions of the hot dog eats hot dog world of competitive eating to get the answer. And those are just a few of the things we'll explore on the Really Know Really podcast with Jason Alexander and Peter Tilden.
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12: It's August 2023, a county government meeting in Pennsylvania's Lehigh Valley. A young woman, early 20s, steps up to the mic to speak.
13: My two-month-old son was happily drinking milk from his bottle when he quickly started choking, turned blue, and went limp. My boyfriend transported our son to the changing table as I grabbed an anti-choking device and my boyfriend began assembling it. Two pumps of the device and my son was conscious, gasping for air and coughing up milk.
12: They all went to the ER to make sure the baby was okay.
13: But upon arriving at Lehigh Valley Hospital, the diagnosis quickly became something so different.
12: One of the doctors had a theory.
13: She stated to my father and mother-in-law that we are young, first-time parents who got frustrated with our baby and violently shook him to make him stop crying, and a confession would only make things easier for us.
12: The parents were told to leave the hospital without their son, and he wouldn't come home for 7 whole months.
13: I'm a postpartum mom dealing with the grief and the trauma of my son being ripped from my arms. And I'm a mom who lost everything in less than 24 hours due to one doctor's misdiagnosis. Enough is enough.
12: And then the next person speaks. And the next one. The stories they tell form a pattern of parents walking into a Lehigh Valley hospital to get help for a child, only to leave without them. And the same doctor's name kept coming up again and again. A pediatrician.
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12: That's what I wanted to know, too. From Serial Productions and The New York Times, I'm Diane Neary, and this is The Preventionist, a story about a doctor and the rise of a powerful field of pediatric medicine.
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0: she does. 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
0: I don't know.
2: Wet and sloppy.
1: I don't know either. Well, there you go. Yeah. Okay.
0: So, yeah, that's what that was.
1: Beautiful.
0: Yeah.
1: Hey, Guardians are off this week until Friday. They sweep the Marlins in Miami, but we're in the All-Star break now. And so they'll be back at Progressive Field Friday night, 7:10 first pitch. 6:40 is the pregame against the Pittsburgh Pirates. Buccos coming to town. They'll be playing Friday, Saturday, Sunday. I went to a Buccos game last time I was in Pittsburgh. It was great. Now, massive storm rolls through, and so I kind of bail. But it was fun while it lasted. Everybody else waiting out the rain. I'm like, ah. I stood out there like in the under, you know, in the outer ring there, under the cover for a while. I'm like, it's time to go.
0: Seagans later.
1: Seagans later. And then Twins will be in town for four next week on MMS. And I'm like, I heard brutal. Oh, hey, do you see the video of this dude almost takes this other cat's head off? The Russian soldier who loses control of the machine gun?
0: No.
1: Do you see that? Okay, so they're taking some aircraft-mounted weapons and they're putting them on trucks and things. So this guy loses control of it. Russian military training exercise. Loses control of it. A huge gun, and it's got all this recoil on it. And so it just starts swinging. And the guy that's with him ducks in time. I'll show you the, put this on the live stream here. And like the dude loses control of it. It keeps spinning. He flies off the side of the truck. And you can't believe that the dude that was right next to him was able to like duck in time, because he would have like cut the dude in half if he hadn't gotten off there. Did that show up for you yet?
0: I just, oh my God.
1: Yeah, look at that. It's like a helicopter rotor. The thing is just spinning around. And there's a dude standing right behind him in training exercise. And
0: holy
1: if he hadn't,
0: crap.
1: Yeah, if he hadn't had the lead time to duck, the dude would have been dead. Man, you'd be crapping bricks for... I mean, that guy ducks just in time to not get his head blown
0: milliseconds.
1: Off. Yeah.
0: Holy crap.
1: Flings the other guy off the side of the... You know, we really didn't do much follow-up, and we didn't hear from anybody. I think that we probably would have heard from one of our listeners if they had any anecdotes about people blowing fingers off or whatever over the 4th of July. But, you know, those of you who've been with the show long enough to remember the Alan Cox Show mission statement, I just kind of started jotting things down. Now, granted, I haven't, it's kind of fallen out of favor, and I haven't added anything to it in a long, long time, but I still have the list. And it was just things that I would kind of jot down occasionally, and I would like to remind people that it was kind of a running, living document here on the show. And the very first thing that we ever wrote down was never help anyone. All right. Now you can, you know, play with that however you like, but it would just be things that some of which would come up in casual conversation, other, but they seemed solid enough to jot down. No roomy rectums, Rob. That's number 10. Mm-hmm. Nobody needs that.
0: Nope.
1: Kids are dicks. That's number 4.
0: Yeah.
1: It's always fun to find fun when things aren't fun. That's one of mine. My house, my boner. Number 21, sometimes it's worth the diarrhea. Now, there are probably a lot of people in the current condition there that would disagree with that.
0: I think you've added a couple since I've been here.
1: The last one I added was, it's all fun and games until a fatberg cancels your Bryan Adams show. Now, that one's very specific, and it's pretty clunky. But anyway.
0: I remember that one, yeah.
3: Did you say a fat bird?
1: Fatberg.
3: Oh.
1: You know, like the sewers will get those massive, they call them fatbergs.
3: Never heard of it.
1: It's just a massive collection of just goop and things that collect in the sewer system.
3: Gross.
1: Anyway, number one, I point out, never help anyone because no good deed goes unpunished. Obviously, there was already an axiom for that. A guy who was just helping clean up. Guys helping 4th of July debris from a beach in Northern California. Point St. George Beach. Jason Turner and his girlfriend were just cleaning up.

0: beach. You know, people are, at 4th of July, people leave crap all over the place. And he was just trying to help. And he picked up what, it was like a cylinder that was part buried in the sand. And he pulled it out and it blew up.
1: Oh, God.
0: It was a hidden explosive device in the sand. It blew his hand off.
2: Oh, wow.
0: And so they had no cell service. They had to travel a quarter mile to the parking lots before they could call 911. So they have a GoFundMe now for this guy. He's trying to help. He showed up with a significant injury to his hand. They had to cut it off. They had to amputate it. He also has metal fragments in his eyes. He has a ruptured right eardrum. So now he has no hearing on his right side. And they don't know what it was because they didn't recover any fragments. Well, can't they pull something from his eyes?
1: Yeah, or like,
0: figure
1: out what, like, what's on him. Is it gunpowder? Is it like, yeah, I'm sure they could do some form of forensic work to figure out what the hell it is.
0: But it sucks that this guy was like patient zero, because then they just tell everybody else, hey, stay off the beach. Don't pull anything out of the sand.
1: Yeah, remember when that guy blew his hand off?
0: Yeah.
1: Yeah, you don't touch anything in the sand.
0: Yep. You see a bar on fire in Bangkok? That was 27 people are dead.
1: No.
0: Yeah. It was like a club fire. The video I saw is just straight fire shooting out of the doors of this club and people running.
1: No,
0: they said most of the people that got killed were in the bathrooms, found in the bathrooms. So either they were hiding or the wrong beer, nah, lat, fro venue. I'm doing that phonetically. I'm sure that's not how it's pronounced, but, you know.
3: Bangkok, Oriental City.
1: That's why I laughed when you said Bangkok. I didn't know there was 25 people dead. Now I feel bad.
0: Well, it doesn't make the song any different. But yeah, it was crazy. Flammable decor fueled the blaze, they said. And there's still some people unaccounted for. But the video that just happened to be fed into my algo there looked bananas. Just straight fire coming out of the doors. And people running around.
4: Ahoy, hoy. Excited to have you guys back live. Just wanted to say hats off and pants all the way down to my ankles to all three of you. Last week was hilarious. Alan, Rob, Jess, you guys were firing on all cylinders. I re-listened to every single episode at least twice. You guys were in my ear all weekend. Hilarious. I don't know what you're drinking over there, what you're on, but keep it up. Great job.
0: Well, how about that, Rob? And blowing some sunshine up our ass. What are we on?
1: I don't know.
2: I'm on crazy pills.
1: I wish I liked myself as much as that guy does.
0: Yeah, Corey used to call us from Tarpon Springs. Now he's out there in Fairport Harbor.
1: Wow.
0: What do you mean crazy pills?
2: My crazies.
0: Your period?
2: No, they're pills.
0: Crazy pills. What are crazy pills?
2: Like anxiety, depression medication.
0: Oh,
2: crazy,
0: okay.
2: So don't go crazy.
0: You know, I think people that might be on similar prescriptions might not prefer the crazy moniker.
2: That's how I take them. Specific to me.
0: Specific to you, right.
2: Mm-hmm.
0: These are oral prescriptions, I have to assume.
2: Yeah.
0: Yeah.
2: What are you guys on?
0: I'm not on anything.
2: Just life?
0: I mean, I'm sure plenty of people can make the case that I should be, but I'm not. I've never been on anything.
1: I was. I was on an antidepressant for years. I don't take anything anymore. I stopped taking it.
0: Now you're on a pro-depressant?
1: That's right.
0: Yeah.
2: Nice.
1: Yep. I'm like, you know, it's good for the show. I'm going to just get off and just be a prick even more than normal.
2: Just be full of yourself.
0: Wow. Crazy pills. All right. And you've been on those for a long time? Or was that
2: that was part of my sobriety.
0: That's what I was going to ask. Mm-hmm. That was part. Okay.
2: Mm-hmm. So I went on a bunch of stuff.
0: Okay.
2: Now I'm only on one.
0: Yeah.
2: But I got to remember to take it every day.
0: You don't have like an alarm or something to remind you?
2: Oh, God, no.
0: Okay.
2: Every day that I walk into this building, that's when I take it.
0: Well, I mean, like when Mary Santoro's on the show, she used to take her birth control pills at the top of the show.
2: See, that's smart.
0: Yeah.
2: That's how you remember.
0: But I think she would still have an alarm go off because it's not, you know, even if you have a routine, you want to remember.
2: Okay.
0: I always thought it was... go ahead.
2: If you have an alarm on your phone, doesn't it drain your battery?
1: Don't you have 8,000 alarms on your phone?
2: Yeah, I set them at night. Mm-hmm. But my phone's charging. Mm-hmm.
0: Well, I think if she has one that goes off every day, I don't think that that's
1: killing her battery.
0: Drain the battery. Yeah. My point is, I'm always surprised for girls I've known over the course of my life that were on some form of birth control. I should say on the pill, obviously. There's some forms of birth control, you set it and forget it. But girls that would take the pill, I was always amazed at how cavalier some of them were. And they were like, well, you could double up the next day.
2: Oh, God.
0: I'm like, no, I get it. Like, I understand. But also, it's like, if I was specifically taking something to make sure I didn't have a kid, man, I would remember that every single day.
2: Well, yeah. I mean, when I started everything, I had my alarm at 9 a.m. and it listed what I would take.
0: Mm-hmm.
2: And then I would call myself some expletives.
0: Mm-hmm. You'd call yourself that. Why? Because you had forgotten to take...
2: It hypes me up.
0: Hypes you up,
2: mm-hmm,
0: to take your medication?
2: Yeah, it says take your crazies and BC.
0: You have to hype yourself up?
2: Yeah.
0: Why is that?
2: 9 a.m. Hype yourself up.
0: I see.
2: That's how you start the day.
0: Start. So you shot out of a cannon, alarm goes off, and you go, hey, man, yeah, it's time to take on the day and yeah, take my meds.
2: It's time to get crazy.
1: Look, man, come downhill.
0: Wow. All right. Yeah, no, I'm not on anything. Rob, should I get on something?
1: No.
0: Oh.
1: No. Sorry. I mean, if you don't need them.
0: I'm not saying I don't need them. I'm sure somebody would.
1: I went through a time in my life where I absolutely needed to be on something. I was dealing with a lot, and...
0: Because you got to ramp up on them, yeah, and then ramp down?
1: Yeah, and then I just sort of... It got crazy for a while. You know, pardon the pun, but it was a lot. Like, I was on a lot of different things, and... You know, over the last 4 or 5 years, I've kind of weaned off of everything. And
0: wean.
1: Yeah, wean. And now I don't take any of that stuff. So I feel much better. But for a time, I absolutely needed them. And I think dealing with any mental health issue that comes your way is the most important thing you could possibly do. It's probably equal to or more important than just your regular health.
2: Sure is.
1: I will stand by that. Dude, that's a hill I will die on. We need to normalize taking care of your mental health in this world.
0: Well, I feel we've certainly made great strides over the past 10, 15 years.
1: For sure. Yeah. It's definitely better than it was, but it's still, you know, you still, like, it came up, Jess mentioned it, and I'm like, do I want to tell people I took stuff? Like, do I want to
0: Yeah,
1: talk
0: but again,
1: about
0: I...
1: But it still feels like it's
0: I think
1: a,
0: it makes me the weird one that I'm not.
1: No, I don't think so at all.
2: No,
1: I think there's still
2: so.
1: A stigma to it. I think
0: really?
1: When you talk that you have mental health issues, for sure. Yeah.
0: Yeah, but so many people are on something. It
1: yeah,
0: feels
1: but
0: like it's not...
2: But a lot of people don't like admitting it.
1: And it doesn't, yeah, it doesn't make it any more comfortable to talk about.
0: Okay.
1: Right? Like, yeah. So, I mean, it's...
0: I just figured the more normalized... I mean, every frigging commercial is this stuff.
1: Yeah.
0: So, I didn't... I'm not being naive. I understand what you mean, stigmatized. And it is less so. And just because I'm not on something doesn't mean that I probably couldn't be on something. But I never have been. And I guess I just figured that, like, people are like, yeah, I am. So what?
1: Well, I think
0: I know it's different for everybody, but...
2: Right.
1: There's probably a contingent of people where that is the case. But I think there's also others who are afraid to admit that life is tough and they needed help.
2: Right.
0: I see.
2: Like, I don't like, I mean, it is what it is. I mean, I got to take care of it, but it's like, I don't want to, like, I don't know. I'll talk about it, but it's like, it's something I don't want to admit.
0: Well, no,
2: you know?
0: It's, I mean,
2: but
0: it's nothing.
2: Like, it's not.
0: It's nothing that I would like.
2: Back.
0: It's nothing that I would dig in with somebody unless they were, you know, wanted to.
1: Oh, I have no problem talking about it, man.
0: Yeah,
1: I'm a
0: right.
1: glass bottom boat. I'll talk about anything, but. I for a long time, it was something, you know, I didn't want to talk about. And then, you know, for me, it started, I was in my 30s and it started with a doctor's appointment. And the doctor said, do you ever like have feelings of depression or anxiety? And I was like, yeah. And that's all I had to say. And then the next thing I know, I was taking a small dose of like a Prozac or something, you know,
0: I guess my
1: and
0: thought,
1: that's where it all began.
0: What I've always thought is like, why wouldn't you just be on that forever then? Because you hear people get off stuff, and I'm like, how does that work?
1: I think you could be.
0: You know, the joke, you always hear people go, I feel pretty good. I'm going to stop taking my meds. Yeah, there's a reason you feel good. How does I guess I never understood how people get off of
1: it. I was on a lot of stuff. They were it like I said, it started with one particular dose of one medication, and then your doctor then says, well, maybe you should talk to a psychiatrist to go along with your talk therapy. And you say, okay. And they ask what you're taking, and then they say, well, I think you might benefit if you added this medication to this medication because of this. And then, oh, well, maybe that medication isn't working. It's been 3 years. Maybe we tried this medication instead. So now you're taking two and three different things over the course of 10 years. And I was at a point in my life where I was done with that. I didn't want to take it anymore. I wanted to stop with it. It was too much for too long. And I didn't have the easiest way to say it was I in life, you want to have highs and lows, right? You want to have that roller coaster experience of a life. That's just what it is. That's what life is supposed to be. Mine was, for a long time, was just gray. I was never overly happy. I was never overly sad. It didn't matter. You know what I mean? Yeah. Everything was just gray. It was a normal day. Every day's a six.
0: Yeah.
1: You know what I mean? Where some days are a 10, some days are a one. It's supposed to be that way.
2: Yeah.
1: It was not that way with all the meds I was taking. And I didn't like that. And a few years ago, I kind of worked with, obviously, you gotta set a plan to come off of that stuff.
2: Yeah,
1: you can't just stop taking everything. And we set a plan, and I got off of everything. And I'll tell you, man, this is going to sound odd, but one of the happiest experiences that I've had in the last 10 years of my life was this past Christmas. I was cooking to bring things back home for when we traveled, and I was listening to my Frank Sinatra Christmas album. I listen to that every year. Sinatra, Dean Martin, my favorites. And there's a song about him going home for Christmas. And it was the first time my eyes had welled up and I almost started to cry in 10 years. And it was just because I had an emotional reaction to something. I thought about going home and how much I missed everyone and being alone. And it was things and feelings that I hadn't had in so, so long that I was happy that I was going to cry. I was happy to feel that, like, oh, I am a human being again.
2: That's how I felt like when I got sober and I cried for the first time for real. I was like, man.
1: Yeah, it's things you're supposed to experience. You're supposed to feel. You're supposed to be happy. You're supposed to be sad. And I wasn't like that for so long that when I finally got off of all of that stuff and started feeling like, oh, this is what a person is supposed to feel like. It was good for me, and I was happy, you know. And then combo that with getting healthy and you know all the things that have happened in the subsequent years with me. I'm in a good place health wise. You know, and
0: I guess so. I mean, I've never, you know, they do like I have a checkup every year and blood work and all that kind of stuff. And this year's is coming up. And, you know, they always ask you the thing, oh, you're depressed. You want to hurt yourself or whatever. I'm like, no, nothing like that. I've never, you know, felt like that. But I'm like, all I hear from people is like, well, I was on this, but then it was wrong. So they put me on something else and they had to figure out the right one. And then this, and I'm like, oh my God.
1: And then it's all experiments, man. And at the end of the day, you know, it's all just follow the money, right? Like all of that stuff, it's all based on money. They're not, you know, they want you on the medications. That stuff is good for the pocketbooks.
2: Well, I'm telling you, you should watch. Have you ever seen Dope Sick?
1: Yes.
0: Oh yeah.
2: That really but that's a different. Eyes. I know it's different, but I mean, it does.
0: That's depressing, that's man. When Michael Keaton goes down the the rabbit hole. Yeah.
1: Spoiler alert.
0: Yeah, it's about 5 years old. Yeah.
1: Way to ruin it, Alan.
0: Michael Keaton has a hard time in Dope Sick. Yeah.
1: Great show.
0: Oh, it is a good show. Well, anyway, that's very instructive. That's interesting.
1: Yeah, I was never at, like you mentioned, you know, are you feeling suicidal? I never got to that point in my life, thank God. I know a lot of people struggle much worse than I do. I was just, in a different place at that time. Everybody's journey is different. That was just mine, you know?
2: Peaks and valleys.
0: I don't need tens and ones, man. I live in the fives.
1: Right.
0: I live in the fives. All right, good. There's a lid for every pot, right?
1: That's right.
0: Okay. Thanks, guys, for hanging out. Talk to you again tomorrow. Rob, where can people hit you up?
1: WMMS Rob on Instagram.
0: Jess?
2: WMMS just Jess.
0: Okay. I'm Alan Cox Show on your socials. 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You can also leave messages on the After Hours line. That is 216- 986-8903. And I think that's it. This and past shows on a YouTube channel. If you want to watch, you can email me for anything. That's Alan at alancockshow.com. If you need stickers or whatever, I'm happy to send them out. And that's it. Who is Stacey's next?
1: She is,
0: oh,
1: yeah.
0: Oh, good. All right. She's lovely. Stacey is next. Thank you guys for hanging out. We'll talk to you tomorrow.
5: Just before we go, I'm going to go to the bathroom for a bit. Not to cry about you leaving, but just to take a huge dump. So if you hear any crying from the bathroom, not about you. It's the dump.
6: Be careful of what you say. Be careful in every way. Be careful of what you do. Big Brother is watching you. Be circumspect and discreet. Stay light on your mental feet. One slip and you know you're through.

Now, the best line in Jurassic Park does not come from Ian Malcolm. It doesn't come from Muldoon. It comes from Dr. Alan Grant. And when Lex is giving her, he left us spiel. And Dr. Alan Grant says, but that's not what I'm gonna do. Sam Neill, we lost him at the age of 78.

0: It's Stacy hanging with you in one of my favorite movies of all time, 1993's Jurassic Park. Man, Sam Neill as Professor Grant is perfect. Of course, he died at the age of 78 and best known for his role as Alan Grant in Jurassic Park. And, you know, I read the book, and that's the last book I've read. It was a good 12 years ago. And Professor Grant in the book is like a widower. He has a beard. I'll tell you what, Sam Neill in the movie made Professor Grant a total badass.
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27: I'm Julian Edelman. 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

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It was on July 13th, anniversary this year. And they had the best performance, hands down.

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There's a few mysteries in life, like where is the bumblebee girl now from the Blind Melon music video? I want to know. I also want to know, where are the kids now that sang in POD's Youth of a Nation? I want VH1 on this. I know that I can Google this, try to find out myself, but I want VH1 to do it for me. Where are they now?

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It is Cleveland's Rock Station. And Stacy hanging with you. On July 22nd, it'll actually mark one whole year since we lost Ozzy Osbourne.

0: It's Stacey, and have you ever had to name somebody or something with someone else? I'm talking, you know, normal situation is a husband and a wife naming their kid. You bring out a name that you might have liked, and there's one person can ruin that name. And so the Karens and Chads of the world, well, their names are fully ruined. 1 in 5 Americans, so 20% of people, judge others based on their first name. They fessed up to it. Most judged name, Karen. It's the moniker of a stereotypical belligerent woman. And Chad was in second place, describing a super confident male. I'm so sorry if it's your name. At least your name isn't Siri or Alexa. As people bark orders at you.
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3: A few miles from the glass spires of Midtown Atlanta lies the South River Forest. 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
14: I just instantly started freaking out, yelling to the world, what's going on? 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I mean, I'm out in the middle of nowhere. 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
11: From the frozen woods of Maine to the mountains of Montana, from an archery opener gone wrong in Wisconsin to a father's last walk through the Minnesota deer woods, each story begins with a hunter stepping into the wild, but not all of them come back.
13: 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He's not here with us. You know, it was tough.
11: 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Join me as we track the truth through tangled cover and cold case files, where every trail tells a story, and every story leaves its own trail of blood. Blood Trails.
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Oh, good. Good time to listen to Billy Joe Armstrong whine. It's Stacy hanging with you on MMS, Cleveland's rock station. And we will do the opening track off of Zeppelin IV. My absolute favorite Zeppelin record. See, we're getting to know each other.

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